He touched me and healed me. He said, he made me whole. In other words, he brought a completion into my life. Spirit, soul, and body. He brought a wholeness into my life.

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It is 7 o'clock and this is Silverbirds for the 93.7 Jos. Nigeria is the only country we have. Let's avoid acts that could destabilize the nation. We are one big family. I am David King. First, our top stories. Lassa fever cases hit 1,000 as death toll rises to 237 in Nigeria. Troops neutralize several terrorists in Borno State, recover weapons and ammunition. Nigerian Electricity Regulatory Commission dissolves Kaduna Electric Board over non-remittance. On the foreign scene, at least 13 killed in Ukrainian drone strike deep into Russia. And in sports, Nigerian strikers sent to join Serie B club Benevento on free transfer. Please stay tuned for details of these and other stories. The Nigeria Center for Disease Control and Prevention, NCDC, has reported 1,000 confirmed cases of Lassa fever and 237 deaths nationwide by epidemiological week 30 of 2026. According to the NCDC's Lassa fever situation report released on Monday, the latest update covers epidemiological weeks 29 and 30, spanning July 13 to July 26, 2026, with cases recorded across several states. The agency said the figures represented a case fatality rate of 23.7%, higher than the 18.8% recorded during the corresponding period in 2025. In week 30, new confirmed cases declined to 17 from the 20 cases recorded in week 29, indicating a slight reduction in transmission during the reporting period. The 17 cases were reported in week 30 in Ondo, Bauchi, Edo, and Benue states, according to the NCDC. The Nigeria Immigration Service has deployed a dedicated passport intervention team to the United Kingdom, aimed at facilitating the processing and issuance of pending new and renewal passport applications for Nigerians in the UK. As part of ongoing efforts to further ease and streamline passport applications for Nigerians in the diaspora, the Minister of Interior, Olubunmi Tunjiojo, has directed the Controller General of Immigration, Kemi Nandap, to deploy the team from the Nigeria Immigration Service headquarters to

0: the United Kingdom. The intervention team is scheduled to arrive in the United Kingdom on August 10, 2026, and will work in collaboration with the Nigerian High Commission to facilitate the processing and issuance of pending new and renewal passport applications. As part of the exercise, the team will visit designated cities across the United Kingdom to conduct passport enrollment and processing, thereby enabling eligible applicants in different parts of the country to access the exercise. Troops of Operation Hadin K have neutralized several terrorists and also recovered weapons, ammunition, and communication gadgets in Gajaram Nganzai local government area of Borno State. In a statement on Monday, the acting military information officer of Operation Hadin K, Colonel Mohammed Guni, said at about 12:20 a.m. on the 10th of August 2026, a large number of terrorists launched an assault in an attempt to overrun the troops' position. However, he said a few troops sustained injuries during the engagement as part of the defenses was temporarily breached, leading to damage to some combat enablers and vehicles from rocket-propelled grenade fires. According to him, the injured personnel were promptly airlifted and are currently stable and receiving medical attention. The chairman of the Northern Christian Association, Reverend Joseph John Hayab, has raised concern over the continuous persecution of Christians in the North. He raised this while reacting to Sheikh Yahya Jingi's comment on the Muslim-Muslim ticket.
1: There is always a deal that you will not pretend. We've been living in pretense in Nigeria, lying to ourselves that we are together, lying to each other that there is unity, lying to each other that we are co-citizens. But for us as Christians in the North, we know the pretense have always been there for all these decades. So I think Sheikh Jingi will just find an opportunity to open up what has been happening in the secret. Because when we cry out that we are being persecuted, when we cry out that there is a dominance or people have deliberate attempt to dominate us, no, why are you complaining? This is not true. Today we have it. The man didn't just say it in his room. The man said it in the presence of three governors, and they were all smiling. An action that would have been frowned upon, an action that would have been rebuked, an action.
0: He said Sheikh Yahya Jingi's comments is putting Christians in the North at risk.
1: People looking down on us, how could someone in such a gathering call me, Reverend Hayab, an infidel, or call every Christian an infidel? He does not even have the courtesy to understand as a cleric. And I wonder, all these years of his teaching, what has he been teaching his people? You can see he has been teaching them hate. He has been teaching them dislike for the Christian folk. So when a young man out there burnt our church, kill our pastor, don't blame him, understand where he's coming from. So for us, we just simply realize that this whole thing that has been acting as if it does not exist is coming out to public glaring. Will you tell me that the current Muslim-Muslim ticket that you claim to have put was only elected by Muslims? No, sir. I can count names of states that are mostly Christians. The man won in those states. So it wasn't.
0: Also, an Islamic researcher, Professor Ahmed Suleiman, said Sheikh Yahya Jingi's comment is not the position of Muslims in the country.
2: So Islam teaches us to respect other people. So the use of the word infidel, I find it totally offensive. And secondly, Nigeria, we and Christians are living under an agreement. This agreement is called Constitution. Section 10 of that Constitution defines Nigerians as multi-religious religion.
0: The Inter-Party Advisory Council, IPAC, has urged stakeholders to ensure a free, fair, transparent, credible and peaceful election in Osun State on Saturday, August 15. IPAC's national chairman, Yusuf Dantale, made a call at a news conference on Monday in Abuja following the Council's General Assembly meeting in Osun State. Yusuf Dantale said the meeting revealed the political situation in the state and stressed the need for safeguarding democratic values, peaceful engagement, and the electorate's right to choose. He urged political parties, candidates, and supporters to reject violence, intimidation, harassment, and inflammatory statements, stressing that political competition must not become political warfare. Yusuf Dantale appealed to political leaders to exercise restraint and statesmanship, saying that voters should be allowed to exercise their constitutional rights without intimidation, inducement, manipulation, or interference. President Bola Tinubu has welcomed the growing continental recognition of Nigeria's customs modernization program following the selection of a Nigerian firm for a major AFC FTA project. President Tinubu also commended the choice of AfriTrade CMP Limited, a subsidiary of Bergman Security Consultants and Supplies Limited, for the 20-year multi-billion dollar AFC FTA customs modernization project. This is contained in a statement issued by presidential spokesperson Bayo Onanuga on Monday in Abuja. The Nigerian Electricity Regulatory Commission has dissolved the board of the Kaduna Electricity Distribution Company over persistent non-remittance to the electricity market and failure to improve operational performance. The decision, issued in Abuja on Monday and signed by NERC Chairman Musili Oseni and Commissioner for Legal, Licensing and Compliance, Dafi Akpeneye. According to the order, the dissolution took effect from August 10th following an inquiry and consultations with key industry stakeholders, including the Bureau of Public Enterprises.
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0: Welcome back. At least 13 people have been killed in a Ukrainian drone strike on the Russian Republic of Tatarstan, local officials have said. They confirmed one child was among those killed, with 75 more people injured as drones hit Nizhnekamsk, more than 1,100 kilometers from the Ukrainian border. Ukraine's armed forces said the city's Tanevo oil refinery had been hit. It is one of the deadliest single attacks on Russia since the start of Moscow's full-scale war in Ukraine in 2022. In entertainment news, Nollywood actress and filmmaker Funke Akindele has announced her highly anticipated feature film, The Fall, No One Fights Alone, will be released in cinemas on the 11th of December. The veteran filmmaker announced the project on Monday in a post on a verified Instagram page. According to her, the film is produced by Funke Akindele Network and distributed by Film One Entertainment. In sports, Nigerian striker David Okereke is set to join Italian club Benevento on a free transfer. David Okereke has agreed a two-year contract with the newly promoted Serie B side with an option for a further year. The 28-year-old is expected to undergo his medical before putting pen to paper on the deal. David Okereke opted for a move to Benevento despite attracting interest from clubs in Turkey, Major League Soccer in the US, Belgium, as well as Italian side Sampdoria. And Cameroon striker Naomi Eto'o has described the indomitable Lionesses' 1-0 victory over Nigeria's Super Falcons in the quarterfinals of the 2026 WAFCON as an ugly win. Miriam Iyajo scored the decisive goal with a stunning first-half free kick to hand Cameroon victory over Justin Madugo's side on Sunday. End-to-end news, a recap of the major headlines. The Nigeria Center for Disease Control and Prevention has reported 1,000 confirmed cases of Lassa fever and 237 deaths nationwide by epidemiological week 30 of 2026. Troops of Operation Harding K have neutralized several terrorists and also recovered weapons, ammunition, and communication gadgets in Gajaram in Nganzai local government area of Borno State. And the Nigerian Electricity Regulatory Commission has dissolved the board of the Kaduna Electricity Distribution Company over persistent non-remittance to the electricity market and failure to improve operational performance. On the Foreign Senate Budget report that at least 13 people have been killed in a Ukrainian drone strike on the Russian Republic of Tatarstan. And in sports, you heard the Nigerian striker David Okereke is set to join Italian club Benevento on a free transfer. The news was edited by Babatunde Ajayi and produced by Shavang Namfa. You can follow us on our social media platforms at Jaws937 Rhythm on Instagram, X, and Facebook. Do remember that Nigeria is the only country we have. Let's avoid acts that could destabilize the nation. We are one big family. Good morning. Thank you for listening. I am David King.

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We came, we saw, we conquered. 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
1: 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I'm your host, Samaila Musa. Derek Prince Legacy Radio is a broadcast outreach of Derek Prince Ministries, bringing you the very best from a vast teaching archive of author and Bible teacher, Derek Prince.
2: It's a blessed Tuesday, and I'm glad you were able to join us today. Yesterday, Derek Prince started a series of teachings titled Gifts of the Spirit. We saw that these gifts of the Holy Spirit cannot be earned, and they are available to every believer. Today, he is going to dive deeper into the subject, focusing on one of the gifts. 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
3: In my introductory talk yesterday, I explained four main purposes for which God has made these spiritual gifts available to us. First, to make room for God's sovereignty. Second, to lift us above the realm of our natural ability. Third, to confirm our testimony of Christ. Fourth, to enable all believers to contribute for the common good. I also explained that these nine gifts can logically be divided into three groups, each containing three gifts. The first group, the gifts of revelation, the word of wisdom, the word of knowledge, distinguishing or discerning of spirits. Second, the gifts of power, faith, miracles, and healings. Third, the vocal gifts, those which operate through human vocal organs. The gift of tongues, interpretation of tongues, and prophecy. Today I'm going to speak about the first of the three gifts of revelation, the word of wisdom. I'll begin by reading the verse in 1 Corinthians chapter 12, verse 8, where Paul mentions this gift. He says, "For to one is given the word of wisdom through the Spirit, and to another the word of knowledge according to the same Spirit." We notice that the word of wisdom and the word of knowledge are very close together here. Wisdom and knowledge are indeed close together, and yet they're very different. And it's very important to see the difference. I would sum it up in this simple statement. Wisdom is directive, knowledge is informative. The purpose of wisdom is to give us right direction. This is brought out in a statement by Solomon in Ecclesiastes chapter 10, verse 10, where he says, "If the iron, the axe, be blunt, and he do not whet the edge, then he must put to more strength. But wisdom is profitable to direct." That's the key statement. Wisdom is profitable to direct. The picture is of a man trying to cut down a tree with an axe, and the tree is blunt, and he's not hitting the tree in the right place, and he's just wasting a lot of time and effort. But wisdom says, sharpen the axe, and then wisdom shows where to cut the tree, and the result is success. So the key word that I want you to bear in mind is there, wisdom is profitable to direct. Wisdom and knowledge are often interdependent. They frequently go together. For instance, in Proverbs 15:2, it says, "The tongue of the wise useth knowledge aright." It's one thing to have knowledge. It's another thing to have the wisdom to use it aright. I'm sure you've met people who have a lot of knowledge but don't know how to use it. And sometimes they even use knowledge to their own destruction. But with wisdom, we make the right use of knowledge. Now, each of these gifts is a word, a tiny part of God's total wisdom or God's total knowledge. God has all wisdom and all knowledge, but he doesn't burden us with that. He imparts to us supernaturally by the Holy Spirit a word of wisdom, a word of knowledge, that particular word that we need in a given situation. Now, I want to illustrate this to you from an incident in the book of Acts. In Acts chapter 15, there was a council of all the leaders of the church held in Jerusalem to determine a very thorny problem. What requirements were to be made of Gentile converts to the Christian faith? All the great leaders were there, Paul and his group, John and his group, James and his followers. Also, the Jewish Christians who were firmly convinced that Gentile converts had to be circumcised and to keep the law of Moses. There was a great deal of discussion, and no doubt people's tempers were getting frayed, and there was a hard spirit there. And then God gave James a word of wisdom. And he said, "Brothers, listen to me." And he quoted a passage from the prophet Amos about the restoration of the tabernacle of David and about Gentiles seeking the Lord, those Gentiles on whom the name of the Lord had been called. And he applied this passage from Amos to their present situation. And this is what he actually said in Acts 15, verses 19 and 20. "Therefore it is my judgment that we do not trouble those who are turning to God from among the Gentiles, but we write to them that they abstain from things contaminated by idols and from fornication and from what is strangled and from blood." There was a very clear, simple definition. All that should be required of these Gentile converts is that they abstain from four things: idols, fornication, food strangled, and food with blood in it. Now that's had a profound and vital impact on the subsequent history of the church. I want you to see the results that were achieved through this word of wisdom. First of all, the mind of God was revealed to God's people. They had been groping, fumbling, arguing, discussing, but through this word of wisdom given through James, they came to a clear understanding of what God required to them at that vital turning point in church history. Secondly, the word of wisdom produced complete harmony amongst God's people. We read in the following verses the account of how the council ended, and the scripture uses the phrase, "it seemed good," three times. Acts 15:22, "Then it seemed good to the apostles and the elders with the whole church." This was a unanimous decision of the entire church. Acts 15:25, they wrote a letter to the Gentile believers and they said, "It seemed good to us, having become of one mind." Notice, the word of wisdom had brought them together in one mind, the mind of God. And then in Acts 15:28, they said again, "For it seemed good to the Holy Spirit and to us." They knew now that they were no longer groping or fumbling or just arguing on the human level, but they had received the mind of God imparted to them by the Holy Spirit. And that gave them clear direction and complete unity, which was essential for the progress of God's work. I've given you that example of the word of wisdom from what I might call a large-scale context, a meeting of the leaders and the entire church in Jerusalem. But the word of wisdom can also operate on a very intimate and personal level, as I have learned in my own experience. And so I want to give you an example of the word of wisdom granted to my family at a critical moment in the past when our lives were in danger and we just did not know what to do. The Lord came through with a directive word of wisdom. At that time, which was in 1948, my first wife, Lydia, and I were living in Jewish Jerusalem with our four youngest adopted daughters, two of whom were Jewish, one was Arab, and one was English. Jerusalem had been besieged for some considerable time by Arab armies, was under shell fire, all food supplies were cut off, it was entirely a besieged city. And then the United Nations imposed a brief ceasefire, and we just had to find the mind of the Lord as to what God would have us to do during that ceasefire interval. So just before the end of the ceasefire, we called our four little girls together and said, "Now we're going to pray and ask God to show us what to do." So we knelt down in our living room, and I can remember seeing all the window panes that had been blown out by explosions and by rifle fire. It was a very grim and bleak situation. And we began to pray together. And after we'd finished praying, our little Arab daughter, whom my wife had called Kirsten, stood up and she said to my wife, very simply, just like she was describing something she'd just eaten for supper. She said, "Mama, while we were praying, I saw a road, and it was very narrow, and there was a barricade across it. But," she said, "while I was watching, an angel came and removed the barricade, and after that the road was open, and I saw that though it was very narrow at first, it began to get wider and wider. I want to say that Kirsten, though she was only 11 years old, was a very spiritual little girl who had a very close and personal walk with the Lord. Well, that vision that the Lord gave to Kirsten answered our problem. From that moment onwards, we knew that it was the will of God for us to leave Jerusalem at that time, although there was no human way to get out of the city. It imparted to us faith, and we began to act in faith, knowing that God had shown us that he would open the way. Now, it would take a long, long time for me to describe all that happened in the next 48 hours. Endless frustrations and difficulties and problems and needs. But all the time, because of that word of wisdom, I knew that God was going to open the way. And sure enough, he did. And remarkably and dramatically, on the last convoy that went out of Jerusalem before the fighting began again, in the last vehicle of the convoy, my wife and I and our four daughters made our way out of Jerusalem. The Lord had done what he had showed us through Kirsten that he would do. He'd removed the barricade and opened the door. And very possibly that saved our lives. Who knows what the alternative would have been. But I never fail to thank God when I look back and see his faithfulness and see how he made provisions for us through that little Arab girl. And then I thank God that that little girl was so close to the Lord and so open to the Holy Spirit that God could speak to us through her. So that's just a personal example of how the word of wisdom worked in our family and actually solved our problem and perhaps saved our lives. And so, as I close this talk today, I just want to encourage you, don't imagine that these gifts of the Spirit are something unreal or remote or far off in the distant past, but they're near and they're available if we will just open our hearts to God and walk close to him. Now, our time is up for today. I'll be back with you again tomorrow at this time.
2: So, we've seen what the gift of word of wisdom is. 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

All right, welcome. Still Silverbirds for them 93.7 Jaws. This is the Morning Drive. This is the newspaper review segment of that Morning Drive. My name is David King. I want to run you, because we're already a bit behind schedule, and want to run through the headlines. I'll take about two or three per paper, and then we'll see how we make head and tail of what we are seeing. Osun election, sensitive materials arrive Oshogbo. 30,000 core members mobilized. And I'm wondering, 30,000? How many core members do we have in Nigeria as a whole? Now we'll have 30,000 for just Abba now. It's not possible. If there are three batches, each batch cannot take more than 2,000. So where did they gather from all the whole Southeast? These people should stop playing with us. I saw civil defense mobilizing 30,000. Police might mobilize 50,000. Nigerian army can carry 250,000. See, all these states that the elections are separate, people are in trouble. It will gather the whole Nigerian

0: garrison to that place. One security man per voter. They do anyhow and see. Oh, now I. Okay. Still from the punch. DSS freeze and compensate artisan cleared of Oyo school kidnapping link. I love this. You know, when an agency makes a mistake, they do some restitution. They don't just say, sorry, you can go. Like police go arrest person, beat shaggy, come up for the person body later, and then I found out that the person is innocent. They will not say somebody to come and bail him again. For what now? You are supposed to take him home inside your commissioner of police locks with full AC. Yeah, as you are going home, you branch near any eatery. Let him have shawarma. And this has happened to me before, and I give kudos to the Nigerian police. I was arrested for an offense I didn't commit. They took me in, they took my statement, they did everything. When they eventually asked my name, because that was when they now calmed down to ask, what is your name? And I now told them my name, then they were now ready to listen to me. They said, oh, you are innocent. I don't know whether I was innocent by the fact that I didn't do what they actually asked me, accused me of doing, or because of my name. But the man offered to take me to go and eat fish. He said, Shebi, you they take one, 2,000 and they drink. He said, but you eat fish. I said, yes, but I don't have time. I can't go. I don't go out in the night. That was my own compensation for the embarrassment. Don't worry. Okay. Enugu church attack. DSS orders arrest 3 suspects. Ha. Recover 4 AK-47 rifles.
1: Oh, wow.
0: You know, AK-47 rifle is the Odogu of rifles. For now. There are better rifles, but this one I'm popular, and I'm the popular Jungo. And it should not be finding these rifles anyhow.
2: Yeah, good morning, listeners. Just like David King was saying, certain rifles are not authorized to be carried by Nigerians moving all around, and they're attacking and intimidating others. It is not acceptable, and that is why we must commend the DSS in Enugu about three kidnappers, or 4 of them rather, who went and attacked the church a few weeks ago. We are told this morning that about 3 of them has been arrested, and one was killed during the gunfire with the DSS. I think we must give kudos to the law enforcement agencies now in Nigeria. It's like they've suddenly woken up to their responsibilities, and that is what we commend them for. When they do well, let's commend them. And when they seem not to be living up to their responsibilities, it's also good that we call them out. We shouldn't be just throwing tantrums at all times and or commendation when they seem not to be living up to their constitutional responsibilities. So I think it's a good one in Enugu, and DSS also coming to give a compensation to an alleged terrorist gang member. Was accused of being a member of Ansaru terrorist group, but after interrogations and all that, sorry, a little bit under the weather, after interrogations and all that, he was found not to be a member of such group, and the DSS decided to make it public, telling Nigerians that this fellow is not a terrorist. And not only that, I think about 3 million naira compensation was giving him, and that is quite commendable by the DSS. This is one of the things that we commend them for. Like David King was trying to say before, you find a situation where you will be accused of wrongdoing, arrested by the police, detained by the police, tortured by the police, and at the end of the day, when it is discovered that you are innocent and someone just asks you to just go home like that, I think it is not acceptable. In developed crimes, people are paid compensation for being wrongfully arrested and all that. So we sincerely commend the DSS for achieving this feat and ensuring that this fellow who was wrongly arrested and accused of being a member of Ansaru terrorist group was cleared off. And not only that, he was cleared off, it was made public, letting Nigerians know that he actually doesn't belong to such a group. I think it's quite commendable this morning. Well, there are some other headlines this morning as we go. Know that the issue of insecurity won't go down any soon. Some people are still reacting seriously on the statement credited to Sheikh Jingri, which is making the headlines on almost most of the newspapers and reactions all over the place, where Sheikh Jingri was accused of saying that Muslim ticket in Nigeria is the right way to go, and then going on to even call some people infidels, which I believe strongly should be condemned by all. And the question personally I am asking this morning, where is Bayo Ononuga? Where is Sunday Dare? Where is Daniel Bwala? Who has suddenly they have lost their voices? But we know a few days ago when the Bishop Council of Conference of Nigeria, also if I'm right, visited Mr. President and spoke truth to power, letting Mr. President know that the economy is in a bad shape, that insecurity is hitting Nigerians hard, and that Nigeria is not in the best of shape. Rather than lessons from there and adjusting, more so that we'll soon go into an electionary period, they decided to begin to attack Bishop Onaikon and the others who went to visit Mr. President. And one thing we must take away from that visit of Bishop Conference is the fact that when they finished, they came out on Bishop Onaikon came out on national television to let out some of the conversation and the reaction of Mr. President, even when they visited him. And he said clearly that while they were busy talking with Mr. President, they discovered that his countenance changed and the countenance of those who were with him changed, but they still maintained ground to that effect. Right. David King, what's
0: yes,
2: more?
0: Yeah, I had to take an emergency toilet break. These things happen. All right. Okay, thank you. Let me quickly run through the headlines and we'll come to talk to some of the sensitive stories happening right now.
2: Exactly.
0: One is in Osun State, one is in Plateau State.
2: Exactly.
0: But the Plateau State own will excite you.
2: Exactly.
0: But the Osun own is sensitive materials have arrived, 30,000 core members. I don't know why. They have to pack all the whole core members in Nigeria and take them to Osun State. I understand that civil defense have taken another thousands, tens of thousands. Police will also send tens of thousands. Civil defense will join. Road safety.
2: Even immigration.
0: Immigration
2: sometimes.
0: Fire service will join.
2: Correctional center.
0: You know, if there is an impending doom and you are mobilizing these people, I don't have an issue.
2: Right.
0: My issue with the core is with the core members. The core members are just going there to man polling units.
2: Mm.
0: And what is the security for them?
2: That's true.
0: We remember some years ago, during one election, during the Jonathan era, what happened in Bauchi?
2: Exactly.
0: Core members lost their lives. I don't think core members should pay such a high price for any election, and they should be protected at all costs. They should be. The parents cannot spend how many years training somebody up to that level to go and lose the person in an election. Quite true. Shouldn't be done. It shouldn't be heard of.
2: Exposed. Yes. To those at risk. Mm.
0: All right. Okay, let's go to the leadership. We'll take a headline or two there. We're already short of time, but we'll squeeze in as many as possible. Article, Mark Aregbesola campaign for ADC candidate. That's the notion. Everybody's campaigning for their own. This is like a litmus test. Everybody's using it to test the ground. Testing microphone. And, okay. Article, Obi Kwankwaso Makinde set for August 18 meeting. As G100, not be G5 again. G5 of Wiki stand. This one is G100. They have to go as high as possible. Pushes for opposition unity. They are looking for opposition unity, or where all the opposition parties will come together, unify themselves, and provide a single alternative. I think that's the only way to challenge APC, not by spreading your vote into 1,000 different places. Okay, let's go to the Daily Trust. Daily Trust says NLC disrupts Lagos flight, APC passengers stranded. I'm wondering why NLC would be disrupting flights. I don't even know whether this is legal. To stand in the way of an aircraft that wants to take off. I don't know much about labor laws. I'll have to read up on that. Whether anybody can go and picket an airport. You can go to somebody's office and pull off all the sockets and say nobody should work today. I don't know where the line of authority ends. But these things happen all the time. Okay. How female student died on Lagos campus. As according to the law school, 17 bandits, 10 police officers killed in Zamfara. Now, we have to bring to the fore, you know, so many times we hear of soldiers being killed and then we express our remorse, express our national sadness and everything. But when police get killed, almost on a daily basis, it has become a norm. We don't even talk about it. Maybe because the numbers are usually few, one here, two there. But when you add the number, for a month, it is great. And the policemen, their sacrifices have to also be recognized. I know there are so many of them staining their white, but that is something that happens in every microcosm of society. There will be one or two or three people staining the white of others. And we should not allow those two or three bad eggs to obliterate all the good things the other people are doing. So for these policemen who have lost their lives, may God grant their families the fortitude to bear the loss, and may God grant their souls eternal rest. And may the authority pay their family members due to them, and not tell their wife to come to your house at 8 p.m. If they want, I don't want, see, that thing is demonic. Stop it. If you want to marry the wife, you're allowed, because marriage ends at the point of death. You're allowed to marry her, but go through the normal process. Go and toast her and marry her and put in your house. Don't say, if you don't come, you will not get your husband's entitlement. That is demonic. Maybe we'll take one or two calls to respect the public, then we'll jump into matters. The Plateau matter. Plateau United change logo. The team not scatter town. No. I never knew that. I thought I was the only Plateau United fan in the whole of Plateau State, apart from the governor who sponsors the team. I thought I was the only one. But this event of the past couple of days, everywhere scattered.
2: Yeah.
0: You know, they said on Saturday, they asked people to come to the stadium with their old jerseys and collect a new one. So I was thinking, if you have a new jersey to give out to people, why are you collecting the old one?
2: When I heard of that, it got me thinking too.
0: So I did not go. I didn't go. But now, I've just been given the go-ahead by the management of the team to, you know, say a thing. I didn't want to say anything because normally if I talk, then my own delay pass. But let me just take these two calls and then we'll get back. Hello, good morning.
3: I can hear you, GK. Good morning.
0: Good morning. Welcome, welcome, welcome.
3: Man, God bless you, in Nigeria.
0: All right.
3: That's me right on the line. Yeah, man. The Bible said, whom do we send and who will go for us? Like the ideology of possession or the position, if it can be possible, let's remove the ego. Let it remove the issue, the syndrome, I'm born to rule. I'm paid, this and that. Who will go for us? Say that. The Nigeria, okay, you know it. Not that in other countries, not one party can vote for 50 years, 20 years. They rotate it. diplomatically, they will take it. As Trump is, the another party will come in. That means to check some balances of any party. Because when you know that somebody is coming, you will sit up. So I'm praying to do the needful. So the issue of what you call the Australian state election, you see how we have bureaucratized the issue of election in this country because of free flow of money, this and that, arrogance, polarity, nobody cares, no legislation, no this and that. I'm going to say that. Just to mention the deputy, so it become a jamboree.
0: Okay, sir.
3: You see, so it's not the way we run.
0: All right, thank you so much. I appreciate you. Hello, good morning.
4: Morning, the king.
0: Morning, welcome.
4: Thank you. I'm Musa Aike Kalu from Angorugu.
0: Understandably, yes, your voice it always stands out. We know.
4: Thank you, my brother. You see, in as far as democracy is concerned, while we are always agitating that my vote and your vote should be untouchable. Who is talking about the Sheikh Bingiri or the religious atheists? All of me and you, we have meeting point where Nigerians decide. Can we allow these people and concentrate on the institutions? Sheikh Bingiri has one vote. The religious organizations, they have their votes, and likewise me and you. How is that meeting point? Today, unless the national worldwide has come to say it's not the time. Turn of the Igbos. Have we all the Igbos gone to dismantle all of them? We should be thinking about the nation. These journalists you are seeing, are they not the same people that said this issue of the same fake ticket to Nigerians?
0: Thank you so much, sir.
4: They were the people that told it to us.
0: Thank you. Let's stay with the headlines. It will help us to focus better. But thank you so much. We appreciate your points of view. All right. Let's start with Osun before we come to Plateau. You know, normally Charity will begin at home. Mm. But if Charity begins at home, she'll go and end outside.
2: Exactly.
0: So it's better Charity starts outside than come and end at home.
2: Exactly.
0: All right. Sensitive materials have already been released for Osun. I think the most celebrated festivals in Nigeria are usually Christmas / Salah. You know, once it's Christmas or Salah, everywhere is agog with activities, decoration, everybody's on holiday, everyone travels home to the village to see the village people that they are blaming for all their problems. They still go travel to the village to go and meet them and everything. Then the next one is election. Once it's election time, everybody becomes a professor of political science and all antennas are...
2: At the
0: highest level. You know those olden days antennas that you have to climb to the roof and be turning? You go turn, you say, don't show. Uh-huh. Everybody's antenna will rise. Everybody will be doing calculation. On election day, people will carry paper and jotter and be waiting on Twitter as results are coming out, polling, and they'll be doing their own situation room and they'll announce their own winner in the house. If you announce anything outside, then they don't cheat us. So, sensitive materials have already been released for soon. 30,000 core members mobilized, civil defense mobilized. When there's a problem in Nigeria, when you hear that Mangu has been attacked, you will not hear of 30,000 policemen mobilized. No, but when it's time for election, they will mobilize policemen from all the states of the Federation on special duty. They will pay them transportation allowance, feeding allowance, all the whole allowances. They will load it for them. And in fact, these policemen, this is what they live for. They wait for these opportunities to go for these special assignments, get their money, and then everybody is happy at the end of the day. Why can't we accord as much importance to other maybe security issues as we do to elections?
2: Yes, I think I am as worried as you are, David, because I'm looking forward to a time in my country when an election will be going on and people will be going about their normal business. Go and cast your vote and go to
0: instead
2: work.
0: Instead of shutting down instead the entire city just because of...
2: You know, banning vehicular movement and all that except for those who are on essential duties.
0: And that day everybody will be on essential
2: duties. Every day. I think I'm looking forward to that time, and I just hope and pray it happens in my own time, because whenever I see election happening in some of these European countries and America, you see people going about their normal business and going to cast their vote and still going to work. So we look forward to that time. But however, we have come to, it has become part of us that when election is happening, everywhere is shut down, businesses closed, banks closed, you see heavy security officers being deployed to such states, more especially when it is an off-season, they're still holding an off-season election, so we can afford to galvanize all the boats across the country. All road leads to that state. I don't know how big Osun State is, considering the size and the population of the voters there. I don't think we need 30,000. Just like you said, I was taken aback. Is it that they decided to return both the serving and those who are finished serving and those intending to serve, galvanize them together to push down to Osun State, and then the police sending thousands of policemen to Osun State? And like you said, when that is going on, you are also depriving other parts of the country where the presence of security is needed. Because all that is being done is that you are withdrawing security men from different parts of the country, different police state command, and then push all of them to a particular state because of election. Well, if you look at Osun State and development in recent time, we may say, well, there's a reason for that, because the polity has been so much heated up in Osun State to the point that it is said that in recent time about 15 people have been confirmed dead due to one political issue or the other in the state. And the governor is talking, is lamenting, is shouting. The opposition in Osun State, they are also, in fact, even the kind of campaign that is going on in Osun State now is not acceptable by anybody who wants to see clean, clear, fair, credible election conducted anywhere. You see people sharing rice in the open and even with money attached, and then telling you who to vote in the next election. And what even pains me most is that where is the EFCC, who will condemn vote buying and vote selling? These people do these things and they do videos. You can trace them. You can pin them wherever they are and get them arrested and prosecute them. And because prosecution against such people are not being done, people think they do it with impunity and they get away with it. It should be condemned. It's just like when Nigerians were being arrested here and there for abusing the Naira notes in the events and all that. It wasn't too long we saw Tompolo. But his own be saying a bundle of notes that they even dropped for him. The man, the march on top, the worker, and all that. The next one we heard from the EFCC chairman was, it could be an AI-generated video. Are we sure that it was real? Suddenly, he started defending Tompolo. Can we say that all animals are equal, but some are more equal than others? It shouldn't be, even though we know that there's a way some of these things play out. But in building a country of equality, where whatever, the same measure used for a certain person is used for the others. I think we need to punish election offenders. If we don't do it, we are in trouble.
0: All right. I think Nigeria has not imbibed the attitude of punishing election offenders. They are usually given a slap on the back and told to go home. These things. And then if you really want to start punishing election offenders, then you should bring out the law. Yes. And that will ban, even sharing of... because some people think vote buying is when you use cash, but what of when you distribute rice? When you distribute, I know people that don't have money to do all these things are the ones that usually shout about it. Exactly. The ones that have money to distribute the rice, they don't see it as an
2: offense.
0: Yeah, as an offense. So it is what it is. Let me just give us the schematics. INEC is confirming that 2.3 million voters are eligible to vote in the Osun election. Osun has a population of about 5.6 million people. That's basically less than half of the population. There are about 3,000 polling units in Osun State, 3,000 between 3,000 to 3,763. depending on the polling units that are too big that have been split into two. That's why there's a variation. So roughly 4,000 polling units, and you're having 30. There are 30 local government areas, as small as Osun State is.
2: 30 local governments. I'm surprised.
0: 5.6 million. Plateau is almost 5 million. About 5 million.
2: And 17 local governments.
0: I don't know. The people that share this local government, they did Pasha.
2: Honestly speaking.
0: They did serious Pasha. Lagos is 20 million. Kano is 20 million. Lagos has 20 local governments. Kano has 44.
2: 44. And
0: then it's
2: and
0: based on the
2: that,
0: local government.
2: Mind you that Jigawa was even created out of
0: Kano.
2: And Jigawa is having 34.
0: So
2: and Kano 44.
0: And people that created
2: both
0: this local
2: them,
0: government.
2: That is 78. And they, Lagos is still 20 local
0: they
2: government.
0: They didn't do justice to...
2: No sharing formula.
0: Yes, I keep asking, on what basis do they give local government areas? Is it landmass or population? And someone told me it is population. And then they also consider landmass because they assume that maybe the population will grow and fill up the mass and everything. Mm-hmm. But what is the current reality? And then even when Lagos argued that, why are we being cheated and created more local government areas under the governorship
2: government.
0: of President Governor Tinubu, President Tinubu, the president at the time, he now declared the personal non grata.
2: And for that reason, withheld their local government allocation
0: for years. Yes,
2: if not that Lagos is very viable, the state would have suffered immensely for that action taken by Mr. President.
0: And Governor Tinubu at the time said, "Okay, hold your money. We know how to generate money." In fact, he even added salary to the local government workers. Until today, those LCDAs are still in operation.
2: Yeah.
0: He has refused to, all those other states that created LCDAs like Nasarawa and Co. They dissolved them, but Lagos is still maintaining them till today. And I don't know why it takes so long to create a local government area. Local. Even to change a name. I remember when Senator Idigang tried to change Barkin Ladi to Gol, back to Gol. It was an House of Reps then. He met with stiff resistance from people that don't even know where the local government is located. But let's come back to Osun State.
2: You know, just like what you said, it baffles a bit my imagination that the 36 states and Abuja that we have today presently, and then 774 local government that we have today operational in Nigeria, we are all created under the military. No local government, no state has been created under the civilian government.
0: And that's where you talk about military fiat.
2: Exactly.
0: Because all it takes for a military government to create a state is to sleep and wake up and call Radio Nigeria. Not even the press. It's Radio Nigeria. And then they want to try, they will put NTA inside. When you hear fellow Nigerians...
2: The deal is done.
0: That's what we're hereby use my military fiat to create which state now. Bam. And they say it will just announce one person, Colonel David King.
2: Military administrator.
0: Go on.
2: And then they by themselves they will just announce the state, the capital of the state.
0: Anywhere they like, they just announce
2: like the case of Delta State. Up to today, the people are still arguing whether where the local government is supposed to be, or is there a compensation for the then wife of the
0: first lady? Yes, that was the argument. The first lady was from Asaba, and then Warri was more developed. Everybody expected Warri to become the capital, but then it didn't eventually happen. And you know, the power of these decisions, the last people look at it, they don't have. But I think something is going to happen there soon if the state creation eventually takes place. Anioma State, and then Delta Warri will now become capital.
2: Exactly.
0: But you know, for civilians to sit down and agree on one thing, it's always very difficult.
2: Very, very difficult.
0: Hey, okay, now, then 30 local governments, 3,000 polling units, and the rest of them. And that's just basically what's going to happen. And then this is costing the whole nation to be sneezing.
2: Honestly, when you talk about 3,000 something polling units, and we are sending 30,000 policemen and 30,000 coppers, as it were, so it means that each polling unit is going to have at least up to 8,000. 8,000 policemen, 8,000. They go even plenty past the
0: border. Plenty past the polling unit. All right. Okay. So, but we wish them successful elections, and I wish that nobody has to lose his life
2: exactly.
0: over the ambition of of the Accord Party, of the APC, of the PDP, of the ADC, of the NDC, all the parties that will be involved. My the only win for me will be that nobody died. I don't care who wins, even though in our hearts we might have our preferred candidates, but for decorum and for peace to reign, we'll keep it in our hearts. But my own is just blood. No blood should be shed, as in the words of former president of Nigeria, Goodluck Ebele Jonathan, that no political
2: his ambition
0: no,
2: is
0: no politician's water. Ambition is what the blood of any individual is too is too is too much. It's
2: that,
0: too much.
2: That statement is heavy.
0: Very and, heavy.
2: Every politician in Nigeria is really advised to toe that line.
0: All right, let's take a break. When we return, we'll talk Plateau United.

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0: Welcome back. Around Thursday or so last week, I saw a notification that fans of Plateau United should come to the New Jos International Stadium. That's the official name, New Jos International Stadium, with their old Plateau United jerseys and collect the brand new jersey. Lo and behold, I was wondering, why should I go with my old jersey and collect a new one? Yes, it's a good gesture that I'm giving you a new one to encourage you to continue being a fan. But what if I'm already attached to my old jersey? Why should I have to lose it? What if I love my old jersey more than the new one? What now becomes of the matter? I kept that aside. I didn't go to the stadium. But some people went to the stadium, they came back with a jersey, and they expressed disappointment with the logo. They said the jersey was beautiful. In fact, if you see the third kit, there's a first kit, which is the official one. Then there is the away jersey. Then there's one, another one they call the third kit. The third kit is beautiful. It has rainbow colors and the rest of it. And then the first kit is fantastic. Only thing, the only snag was the logo. The logo had been changed and is not looking anything like what Plateau United used to look like. The fans expressed disappointment. I did not say a word because usually it's my own that will carry weight, and then the club will now put the hammer on me and say I'm the one that generated the hate for the jersey. So I decided to keep quiet. Even yesterday when I presented Rhythm Sports, I still did not make any statement on it. But today I've been given permission to go ahead and talk about many people wrote letters, even to the management. People were so organized. They didn't go for a protest. They wrote letters. They expressed their disappointment on social media. I love the way they went about it. But the chairman of Plateau United, his name is His Royal Highness Alassane Yakmut. He was a former volleyball player. He represented Nigeria, represented Plateau State. He retired as a permanent secretary in the federal ministry. Through volleyball, though, he got that far. And then now he's back at home. He's from Mangu, he's from Gindiri. And he's contributing to the growth of sports in Plateau State. And even at the University of Jos, I remember during their last university games, he played a pivotal role. And he has come to contribute. He has sent me a statement. He said he was not in town when this thing happened. He didn't give the go-ahead. When this thing was supposed to happen, was mid-season last season. And Plateau United was doing too badly. They were 19th over 20. So it was a bad time to bring out a new jersey. They would just dismiss it. So the team waited till this moment to release it. And this is the official statement regarding Plateau United's FC's planned logo modification. He said, Plateau United Football Club has witnessed with immense concern fans' reservation regarding the move to modify the club's official logo. Management is equally aware that fans hold a very important stake in club functions and representations. Hence, after due diligence and institutional consultation, the planned modification of Plateau United Football Club logo has been put on hold until the generality of stakeholders' engagement is concluded. Management reaffirms that the planned logo modification is a path, a process in merchandising and commercial enhancement of the club's image and global alignment with current trends. As part of plans to get the fans fully involved in the process of adopting a modified club logo, the club management will present three designs for subsequent adoption of one by the generality of football stakeholders, including the fans. It is key to state that the old logo remains officially authentic at the moment, pending the eventual adoption of a modified logo for our great club. We sincerely apologize for any inconvenience caused as a result and renewed intent to put the generality of interest for our great club at heart in arriving at a binding decision. This is by His Royal Highness Alhassan Yakmut, PhD, Chairman, Plateau United Football Club of Jos.
1: Well, I think based on what you have just rolled out, my heart is a bit stabilized, because at first I was also worried for many obvious reasons. One, clubs that are doing well, even in Europe, their fans are carried along in the decision making. Well, let me even begin with the aspect of submitting your old jersey to pick up a new one. When I heard that development, I didn't believe it was true until I heard the fans calling on different radio stations, and even a particular fan said that she was already attached to that old jersey she has worn for a very long time, and that as far as she was concerned, she doesn't even give out her the clothes she has ever worn to anybody.
0: Just love it.
1: Uh-huh. So that she's skeptical about it. Some are even alluding some fetish things around it, that the cloth you have worn is almost like your representative. It can be deposited anywhere.
0: In any shrine
1: to get at you or anything like that. But I don't even understand why people will have to submit their old jersey. What do you intend to do with them? To put them in the museum or put them where? If they want to actually use that for you to get a new one, you want to be sure you have an old one. Come with your old one as more like as a ticket to getting the new one, but your old one will not be collected from you. I don't subscribe to that idea of asking people to submit their old jersey in order to get a new one, because I don't know what the club intends to do with it. Up to today, even if you're watching Premiership matches, you see teams like Arsenal, Manchester United, Liverpool, their fans still wearing their old jerseys.
0: Of 1980s.
1: To the stadium, you know. But they
0: call them retro jerseys.
1: Exactly.
0: Even the Super Eagles of Nigeria, the US 94 jerseys started trending this year.
1: Exactly. So I don't subscribe to that aspect. And I think they should return if those who submitted their old jersey to them are listening, and the management is listening, as they are trying to put things in their proper context, should ask those who submitted their jersey to come back and collect them, because to me it is abnormal. And then coming back to the line of instruction and the ideas and the adjustment made by the management, which you have just rolled out, I think it is quite a good way to go. Fans must have an input. You see, there's a certain woman years ago who says she has been a fan of stationery stores. Oh my goodness. Back in the days in the 80s, there's a club in Lagos called Stationery Stores.
0: Or Adewale Bridge Boys.
1: Exactly.
0: That's their nickname.
1: Yes. This woman said that she had over the years traveled with stationery stores, both to play to their home and away matches. She never missed anyone except one or two when she was indisposed as a result of ill health, and that she was ready to die with the club. People can be attached to football clubs up to that extent. A woman, an elderly woman, says she was glued to the club as a young lady, and up to her old age, she was still glued to the club. So we must not toy with the emotions of the fans when it comes to their supporting their football club, and we must as a matter of fact carry the fans along so that this back and forth kind of development will not occur. Fans should be respected. Fans should be carrying along as much as when it has to do with jersey, has to do with logo, and so that you don't have a logo that people will mock you on the social media. See on a logo, you say you be flying an antelope, but the elephant
0: we no fit jump. Okay, now let me just peek at what you just said. You just took me back to the days of Adewale Big Boys,
1: the stationery stores.
0: A privately run club at the time, and that was one of the first privately owned clubs in Nigeria, and yes, it was, everybody was in love with the club. They were just like Mighty Jets. They were owned by the fans. The fans used to pay the salaries of the players and everything. Yes. And the fans will make substitution. They will sit and say, remove that player. And they know bond the coach where not to remove the player. But the team went under in 1995 or thereabout, when they went to Ibadan to play an FA Cup match against a club from Port Harcourt. And there was a certain player, Igneware George.
1: Yeah.
0: That's George Finidi's younger brother,
1: okay,
0: who was mesmerizing and dazzling them. And he won the match for you can imagine, you come from Rivers and come and beat us in the battle and go home. So the fans were irate. They were angry, and they took it too far.
1: I remember.
0: Took a gun to the boss and shot at the boss. And incidentally, it was Igneware George that the bullet hit. and the man died. Yeah. That's George Finidi's younger brother. And as a result of that, the club was disbanded. From being disbanded, it went into oblivion. Till today. To tell you how strong the blood of Igenewari George is. That's just to tell every fan, no matter how unhappy you are about the result of any match, don't take laws into your hands.
1: Quite true.
0: Don't take laws into your hands. It happens everywhere. Everybody is dissatisfied. Anywhere. I officiated a match last month, a volleyball match, and I made a decision and the place nearly caught fire. Volleyball will not be football. Volleyball. Where they say nobody, they put eye. But the hall nearly caught fire. I had to be relieved of my responsibility. No, I kid you not. The authorities had to take a decision, and the only way to bring peace was for me to... was for me to come down from the stand. You know, volleyball, it's not like football that all of you are on the same level. In volleyball, a referee is raised up to a pedestal, more like a small GOD.
1: Yeah, exactly.
0: You understand? So I had, for peace to reign, I just decided this was the right thing to do. Let me leave. So that, and that is volleyball. People can get so emotional about sports.
1: Quite true.
0: And I just plead that you don't get too emotional, because sometimes the decision you take in your moment of passion can live with you for the rest of your life.
1: Quite true.
0: It can end somebody's life. It can bend somebody's course of destiny. Mm-hmm. That is not something you want, because immediately that thing is over, you are ready to forgive. But then the consequences of what you've already done will live with you forever. So please, the chairman is happy that the fans did not take laws into their hands, because they're already planning protests, and you know protests can easily lead from one thing to the other. Police will be called and the people will hijack it. Thank God it didn't go that far, and we want to give kudos that the chairman said he's happy that the club is interested in changing the logo, but due process must be followed. And according to this press release, he said 3 logos will be released. In fact, the public will be invited to provide the logos, and then they will be put out for votes. And the best one will be selected. Everybody agrees that the logo can be changed. Since 1975 that the club started with that logo. 1975. And 1975 to now, I think that's roughly 50 years. 50 years is enough time to change the logo. If you have been following English Premier League recently, you will notice that Chelsea have changed their logo over the last... They didn't make too much noise about it.
1: Okay.
0: But if you check their logo of 1995 or 1993 when the Premier League started, now it is no longer the same. It is slightly different. Same with Manchester United. Small modifications here or there. Even Arsenal, in the last 3 seasons, you see the shield logo has gone down to just the cannon.
1: Okay,
0: it's just a canon now. They have not disowned the old logo, but even that was not even the logo they started with. They have changed their logos more than 6-7 times in their over 100 year history. So it is normal to change your logo, but a process has to be followed. The fans are the number one owners of the club. Many people don't understand that without fans, you can't have a football club.
1: Quite true.
0: Without fans, you can have a national team.
1: That's true.
0: But without fans, you can't have a football club. And the fans are always considered, even though you might say they are not contributing anything, but you can't do anything without the fans agreeing to. If the fans don't agree to it, in fact, inside the whole match, they'll be chanting against you.
1: Exactly. I even booing the whole
0: team.
1: They'll
0: be booing the home team. That's why the Super Eagles ran out of Lagos.
1: Exactly.
0: Because if you go and play in Lagos, they will give you 15 minutes. If you don't score, they'll start supporting the opponent.
1: As you just mentioned, the Lagos fans, very impatient. Lagos fans, they are very impatient. And even the Edugu fans too. Once you begin to hear against the home team, so we commend the chairman of Plateau United. You have responded very quickly, and I think it is the way to go. And just like David said, fans of Plateau United, including myself, though I don't have the jersey, but I'm saying this on air. Plateau United, I need your jersey, because I'm a fan of Plateau United. And all things being equal, we pray that this coming season that the team will perform incredibly well.
0: But take nothing away from the design of the jersey. It is beautiful. It is a sight to behold. But then there's something about the logo. There's something. That's why if you see cars, logo is the first branding of anything. If you see cars, no matter how the logo is always beautiful, and as time goes on, they keep modernizing. Toyota logo of 30 years ago is not the same as the Toyota logo of today. They have changed, they are modified. Look at the Mercedes, and they will explain to you what that star means.
1: It's true.
0: If you go to their website, they will explain to you in detail, because people usually attach a fetish. They will say it's a cult. They will explain emblem. To you. Yeah, they will explain to you how they came about this logo.
1: I quite agree with you. I think let's commend the management of Plateau United for being very swift in responding to an issue that would have degenerated to a very terrible development for us as far as Plateau United is concerned. And I think, having realized that fans need to be carried along, let it be justifiably done, so that at the end of the day, there will be nobody saying we no agree.
0: All right, okay, that's the end of our show today. And to all Plateau United fans that are excited about the suspension of the new logo, I'm equally as happy as you are. But let's see how it goes from here. We hope we get one that will satisfy all of us. Have a great day. Stay out of trouble. Join us again tomorrow for another exciting episode.

Hello, good morning, and welcome to this morning's edition of Issues in Perspective. Yeah, my name is Ferdinand Umbum, and I'll be here with you between now and the next 1 hour. I want to apologize, yesterday we couldn't be on air for some reasons, but I will be here with you today and tomorrow. You know how we usually do this show. We do it three times on Rhythm 93.7 FM and once on J11.9 FM. And we do it four times in a week, three times here and once on J11.9 FM. And as you all know, it's a class of history and current affairs, and we usually discuss issues pertaining to our past, both locally and internationally. So today there are a lot of issues to talk about. Yes, we're in the month of August, so every single thing we are talking about will relate to the month. Yeah, the month of August. And we will begin with issues as it pertains to Nigeria. And you can make your contributions. And the number to call is 080-646-415-36. That's the number to call to make your contribution. And you can make your contribution as regard any issue, any issue that interests you, so long as it is in relation to our current affairs and history, because it's purely a class of current affairs and history. And we have a class rep in the person of Aliu Garba, who usually calls in from Otonkon Road. Sometimes he's usually here too on the show. So he calls to make contributions and to ratify some issues. And today we have issues on both national front and international events, and we will be talking about them. And please, I really want us to be engaging, so I want you to call so that you make your contributions as well. And we're going to start with the British government annexing Lagos. Yes, and that happened on the 6th of August, 1861. And the British government annexed Lagos, Nigeria, in order to protect Oba Akintoye's son and a successor, so as to foil the deposed Oba Kotoko's bid to return and secure a base for his business activities. The Sokoto Jihad and the Yoruba Wars had stimulated the slave trade at a time when the British were actively trying to stop it. As slaves formerly had been traded for European goods, especially guns and gunpowder, but now the British encouraged trade in palm oil in the Niger Delta states, ostensibly to replace the slave trades.

0: later discovered that the demand for palm oil was in fact stimulating an internal slave trade, because slaves were largely responsible for collecting palm fruit, manufacturing palm oil, and transporting it to the coast, whether by canoe or by human porterage. The palm oil trade was also linked to the Sokoto Jihad and the Yoruba Wars, because many warriors recognized the importance of slaves not only as soldiers and producers of food to feed soldiers, but additionally as producers of palm oil to trade for European dingoes and other goods. And don't forget that everything we do here, sometimes we try as well to recommend books so that you can study these books yourself to get yourself abreast with some of these issues of the past. And we also encourage you to allow your kids to read extensively. Allow your kids to read extensively, and also try to get books for your kids to read, because it's a criminal for your children not to know about their past or where they are coming from. Many of the slaves exported in the 1820s and 30s were intercepted by the ships of the Royal Navy, emancipated and deposited in Sierra Leone under missionary tutelage. And some of them began to migrate back from Sierra Leone in search of home and trade. They invited missionaries to follow them, and in the 1840s, made themselves available as agents who allowed missionaries and British traders to gain access to such places as Lagos, Abeokuta, Calabar, Lokoja, Onitsha, Brass, and Bonny. In 1841, the British tried to settle some Egbers on a model farm in Lokoja, but the plan was aborted because the mortality rate amongst European officials was very high. It was also partly to protect the Egba that the British shelled Lagos in 1851, expelled Koshoko, the reigning Oba, and restored his uncle Akitoye, who appeared more willing to join in a campaign to abolish the slave trade. The British then annexed Lagos in 1861 in order to protect Akitoye's son and successor, as earlier mentioned. The British were not willing to assume the expense of maintaining an administration in Nigeria at the time. To reduce costs, Lagos was administered first from Freetown in Sierra Leone, along with Gold Coast, forts such as Elmina, and later from Accra in present-day Ghana. Only in 1886 did Lagos become a separate colony. A council was maintained at Fernando Po to oversee the lucrative palm oil trade in the region called the Oil Rivers. Missionaries were active, Presbyterians in Calabar and the Church Missionary Society, CMS, Methodists and Baptists in Lagos, Abeokuta, Ibadan, Oyo and Ogbomosho. The CMS pioneered trade on the Niger by encouraging Scottish explorer and merchant MacGregor Lyd to run a monthly steamboat, which provided transportation for missionary agents and Sierra Leonean traders going up the Niger. In this way, Bishop Samuel Ajayi Crowder, born in the Yoruba inhabited area of Osogbo and the first African ordained by the CMS, was able to establish mission stations at Onitsha, Lokoja, and Egba, and later at Brass and Bonny. By the 1870s, the Niger trade was becoming profitable, and a few French companies took notice. French Roman Catholic missionaries established in Oida, Wydad, arrived in Lagos and considered missionary work on the Niger. The British responded to such evidence of rivalry by defending their rights to free navigation on the river at the Berlin West African Conference of 1884 to 1885. At the same time, George Dashwood Goldie, a British businessman, bought out all French rivals and created the Royal Niger Company, chartered 1886, in order to control trade on the Niger and administer the immense territories of the Sokoto Caliphate and Borno. In addition, two other protectorates were declared, one over the Oil Rivers and the other over the hinterland of Lagos, to establish a claim that these areas were also British spheres of interest. The boundaries of the two protectorates and the territories of the Royal Niger Company were difficult to define, but the tension was eased in 1894 when both entities were merged into the Niger Coast Protectorate. Rivalry between the Royal Niger Company and the Lagos Protectorate over the boundary between the Emirate of Ilorin and the Empire of Ibadan was resolved with the abrogation of the Charter of the Royal Niger Company on the 1st of January 1900 in return for wide mineral concessions. In the north, Frederick Lugard, the first High Commissioner of Northern Nigeria, was instrumental in subjugating the Fulani empires, the Fulani Emirs. Some were deposed, some were defeated in battles, and others collaborated. By 1903, the conquest of the Emirates was complete. The mid-walled city of Kano was captured in February, and after a vigorous skirmish at Kotokwashi, the Sultan's capital, Sokoto, fell the next month. All the territories were now under British control, and the search for an identity began, first as Northern and Southern Nigeria, and then with eventual amalgamation. The British penetration of Nigeria met with various forms of resistance throughout the country. In the south, the British had to fight many wars, in particular the wars against the Ijebu, a Yoruba group, in 1892, the Aro of Eastern Igbo land, and until 1914, the Aniocha of Western Igbo land. In the north, many emirates did not take military action, but the deposed Caliph Atahiru I rebelled in 1903. Many Muslims resorted to migration as a form of resistance, a tactic known as the Hegira, in which those perceived as infidels are avoided. Resistance was strong in Western Igbo land, where a series of wars were waged against the British. The Ekumeku, who were well organized and whose leaders were joined in secrecy oaths, effectively utilized guerrilla tactics to attack the British. Their forces, which were drawn from hundreds of Igbo youths and from all parts of the region, created many problems for the British. But the British used forceful tactics and heavy armaments, destroying homes, farms, and roads to prevail. The Ekumeku, however, became a great source of Igbo and nationalism. Yes, these were in the very early days. So if you really want to know about amalgamation and the very early days, the colony of Lagos, you know, how the Lagos protectorate was colonized, how Lagos became a colony, and how the British really infiltrated Nigeria, you can read books online. You can go on udarabooks.com, you can go on Amazon, you can go on eBay, you can get these books online. You can also go to book vendors in town, that is the bookkeepers, the librarians in town. Those of you that are residents in Jos here, you can go in town and ask the bookkeepers to get you these books for a fee. You know, you can buy these books. Even if you are reading online, you can just pay little money online and read these books there for yourself, so that you can really know about Nigeria's history right from before independence, right from even before we got the name Nigeria. You can learn about all this, and also, as I will always say, encourage your kids to read. Encourage your kids to study. Yeah, the number to call is 080-6464-1536. That's the number to call to make your contributions. We are now talking about national events, but later on we'll go on international events. Hello, good morning. Your name and where you're calling from? Yeah, good morning.
1: Thank you very much. You are speaking with Ali Ubeba, the Honorable Class, who is ably representing the student of this Class of History and Foreign Affairs.
0: Okay, Ali Ubeba, continue.
1: Your storyline this morning is very insightful. You've spoken about the amalgamation of Nigeria in 1914, whereby we see the, as a central force for unity, where the three protectorates, Northern, Southern, and the Western protectorate, was merged together. Well, it seems like it appears to be a problem today when we see it on the flip side as a central force for unity. But that notwithstanding, you see, the Lagos annexation, as we already alluded to, looking at the pre-council where we've seen the slave trade. That is where the people from different facets of life were brought in. That's why it's called Freetown. And you also mentioned about the Niger Royal Company. That is how the name Nigeria was derived. Then looking at Gold Coast by extension, that is Ghana. Then by and large, we were actually talking about the 1804 Jihad of Sokoto Caliphate, where we received the pre-colonial hotel Fulani society, where it's highly centralized, where the two sources of the constitution were Hadith and the Quran. But that's how we tell you, we've seen another pre-colonial society like the Yoruba, pre-colonial, which is semi-centralized in nature. And the evil pre-colonial societies was also decentralized in nature, highly decentralized, Judah as it may. You see, these are some of the things that have metamorphosed and managed to be Nigeria's problem to be. It was not, the diversities were not properly managed. That's why I would advise people to read Africa Must Unite by Kwame Nkrumah. And another book he wrote is that in his outstanding to his book from Conscientism. Consciousness is derived from the word consciousness. Consciousness. Okay, what we're saying here is that, we've seen scenarios like this, and they've actually done more harm than good. Looking at the 1900 indirect rule system, that is a situation whereby people were used as a tool, just like the way Karl Marx said, religion is an opium of the masses, is an instrument of exploitation. What we should be thinking about what is looking at humanity first before religion. So it's very vital discussion at this particular point in time. We try to bring up issues that concern us. History, the past shapes the present. That is history for you. You talk about the Berlin Conference of 1845, where we've seen European nations gathered to do meeting in respect with regard to Africa, when they were actually in search of raw materials and cheap labor. We've seen where coal was taken from Enugu. We've seen where granite and cotton was taken from Kano. We've seen where cocoa was taken from the West. That's why we have cocoa house today in the West. You see, basically speaking and broadly speaking, we're looking at these issues so that we can understand the past and then try to, seek for the dress in the present. But it seems like most people lack a sense of history. With a true sense of history, you'll not be able to understand the workings of Africa. You see, we've had what we call cultural nationalism. We've seen those at the forefront of that, like Obafemi Awolowo, Amadibelo, Kwame Nkrumah of Ghana, Julius Nyerere of Tanzania, Thomas Sankara of the Upper Volta,
0: Burkina Faso.
1: Burkina Faso. So, I am holding and calling on listeners to embrace this program in order to understand how it goes and how we are forging ahead. Here we can actually amend some of our past problems. Thank you very much, Mr.
0: Ferdinand. Yeah, thank you very much,
1: Aliyu Garba. And insightful analysis you brought to bear. Thank you very much.
0: Thank you very much, Aliyu Garba. Yeah. Now, continuing with national issues. On the 9th of August 2016, one of the leading

in Nigeria, J101.9 FM began live transmission in Jos, Plateau State, North Central Nigeria. JFM is a Nigerian privately owned commercial radio station located at number 14 Akilama. The New York Times reported that the African forces were in full possession of Benin City and moving towards the western state border. This event was a significant turning point in the Nigerian civil conflict, that is the civil war, between 1967 and 1970. The Nigerian army later launched a brutal counter-offensive and pushed the Biafran forces back to Onitsha. The then Biafran Supreme Commander, Colonel Odumegu Ojukwu, was vehemently livid with anger and accused all the officers involved in the Midwest invasion of sabotage, stressing that they had the opportunity to take over Lagos but refused to move further. Most of the senior officers involved in the offensive were later put on trial. Two officers who played leading roles in the invasion of the Midwest, Lieutenant Colonel Victor Banjo and Lieutenant Colonel Emmanuel Ifeajuna, were later executed by firing squad on the 25th of September 1967 for an alleged plot to overthrow the Biafran Supreme Commander, while others like Biafran Lieutenant Colonel Adewale Ademoyega and a few others were imprisoned within Biafra until the end of the war. Well, you can read books about the Midwest invasion. There are books that you can get full details about what happened, particularly from insiders, like the book Why We Struck, Why We Struck by Major Adewale Ademoyega. Adewale Ademoyega was one of the surviving members of the Innermost Five that plotted and executed Nigeria's first military rebellion against the state. Yes, he wrote that book, and it was a complete inside account. Though he's late now, he died in 2007 in Mushin, Lagos. Talking about Adewale Ademoyega, he survived the war, and after the war, he was imprisoned for his involvement in the orchestration of the Midwest invasion in 1967. So he was imprisoned by Nigerian officials and later released from detention in 1975. He wrote the book Why We Struck in 1980, and it was a bestseller. But he died in 2007. At the time, between 1980s and the 2000s, he was the only surviving member amongst the Innermost Five that plotted and executed the first Nigerian military coup. So if you read that book, you can get a lot of information about the Midwest invasion in 1967. There's another book I'm going to recommend to you. That is The Nigerian Revolution and the Biafran War by Major General Alexander Madiebo. Please, you can read that book. You can get that book for yourself and read, and you can also encourage your children. You can get the books for your kids to read. Please get these books for your kids. It's very important they read it. So because we want our children to know, not just only knowing their past, but also to build our children for leadership roles tomorrow. Then living there, on the 11th of August 2010, in Nigeria's capital city of Abuja, a condemned building collapsed, killing 23 persons. Rescue efforts were carried out following the collapse, and the death of 14 persons was immediately recorded at the time. The building, said to be 3 to 5 stories high, fell down in the Garike district of Abuja. Locals said around 50 people had been squatting inside the building. Officials said people had been told the structure was unsound, but they had ignored the warnings to vacate it. But survivors insisted that they had not been aware of the risk of collapse. The frequent use of substandard materials and violation of building regulations mean building collapse are relatively common in Nigeria. Federal Capital Territory Minister at the time, Bala Mohammed, said the collapse was the third in the city, as since he took office 3 months earlier. Mr. Mohammed, who was responsible for development in Abuja, said the developers of the building in Garki had continued to build an additional floor despite being told by the authorities that the structure was unsafe. During rescue operation at the site, at least 12 people were pulled out from the rubble alive. Hosseini Abubakar, a student who was living in the building, said he had just finished praying at dawn and was preparing to begin fasting on the first day of Ramadan when the building began to shake. In quote here, he said, "The building started coming down. I just picked up my phone.
one shirt and jump down.

from the second floor, he told Reuters. It took less than 5 minutes for the building to collapse. Vivian Rogunwa, whose sister and four-year-old nephew were among those killed, rejected the government's assertion that residents had been told of the danger, saying there was nothing like that. The building did not give anybody any sign it was going to fall, she told AFP news agency. Reuters news agency later reported that the death toll from the collapse climbed to 23 from an initial number recorded by the Nigerian Red Cross Society. At least 16 people were killed in two separate building collapses in Nigeria's commercial capital city of Lagos the previous year. Now living there, on 11th August 1960, Nigeria's Prime Minister Sir Abubakar Tafa Balewa announced that Soviet Premier Nikita Khrushchev had been invited to Nigeria's upcoming independence celebrations in October of that year. Besides the Russian Prime Minister, several world leaders were in attendance as Nigeria formally and officially declared independence on the 1st of October 1960, a day marked as a significant national event. On that day, Prime Minister Sir Abubakar Tafa Balewa delivered a historic speech in Lagos at the race course, now known as Tafa Balewa Square. He spoke of the nation's journey from being under British masters and then as leaders and finally as partners. The celebration was indeed an international event. The independence ceremony was attended by dignitaries including Princess Alexandra of the United Kingdom and Sir James Robertson, the last British Governor General of Nigeria. Then on the 12th of August 1989, a Nigerian international footballer, Samuel Sochukwuma Okoraji, collapsed and died of congestive heart failure in the 77th minute of a FIFA World Cup qualification tie between the Super Eagles of Nigeria and the Palancas Negras of Angola at the main bowl of the National Stadium in Surulere, Lagos. The ill-fated incident was a dark moment in Nigeria's football. The qualifier was the 1990 FIFA World Cup qualifying campaign, which Nigeria won 1-0. Because of an early strike from squad captain Stephen Keshi. Okoraji had a career in Europe, which included playing as a midfielder for AS Roma in Italy, NK Dynamo Zagreb, Austria Klagenfurt, VfB Stuttgart, and SSV Ulm, 1846. While playing professionally in Europe, he combined football effectively with his educational pursuit and acquired degrees, both first and second degrees in law. He made the Green Eagles squad to the 1988 Africa Cup of Nations finals in Morocco, where he scored one of the fastest goals in the history of the competition against the indomitable Lions of Cameroon in one of Nigeria's group games. The tie eventually ended 1-1. He played all Nigeria's games until the final match, where the Eagles lost to their perennial rivals Cameroon by a lone goal. In Okoraji's last game, where he collapsed 10 minutes from the end of the tie with Angola in Lagos, teammates said he looked fit penultimate the game and never showed any sign of ailment. An autopsy showed that the 25-year-old had an enlarged heart and high blood pressure. A sudden death was similar to that of Marc Vivien Foe 14 years later. Marc Vivien Foe had collapsed and died while playing for the Indomitable Lions of Cameroon in the semi-final of the FIFA Confederation Cup tie against Colombia in 2001. Exactly 17 years after the death of Samuel Okoraji, on the 12th of August 2006, in a Nigerian National League game between Kefi United and Juth FC of Jos, Kefi United left-back Boniface Danjuma collapsed and died at the Kefi Township Stadium in a similar fashion to that of Okoraji. Danjuma was later said to have died of heart failure. Danjuma slumped and died while on duty for the club in a Nigerian National League game with Jude FC of Jos at the Kefi Township Stadium. The tragedy, as we earlier told you, struck on Samuel Okoraji Memorial exactly 17 years after the Super Eagles midfielder slumped and died during a FIFA World Cup qualifier for Nigeria against Angola in Lagos. It was said that Danjuma had a bout of malaria and had complained of feeling unwell, but was persuaded to play.

the ill-fated game. The death through the entire Kefi United camp, the Nasarawa State Sports Fraternity, and the Nigeria Football Federation yet into another round of mourning. The player was a national under 20 invitee who hailed from the southern part of Kaduna, and he was just 20 years old. Yeah, we'll go on just this short break. I want to come back. I will go on international event where we'll talk about a lot of issues. We are just only told about 24 hours earlier that the man who orchestrated the shooting and killing of Tupac Amaru Shakur on the 6th or was it 7th of September 1996 at Kefi D. Davis is now on trial in the United States. We might not be able to give you that whole story, but we'll talk about it definitely tomorrow. Let us go on this short break and come back. Then we'll talk about the life and times of President Barack Obama. Please stay with us. Don't go nowhere. The program still remains Issues in Perspective.

0: Yeah, welcome back. If you're just joining us, the program is Issues in Perspective. I'm going to be here with you now, the remaining time, between the next 25 minutes. Please, you can still call to make your contribution. The number to call is 080-6464-1536. On the 4th of August, 1961, a United States attorney and politician who served as the 44th President of the United States of America from 2009 to 2017, Barack Hussein Obama II, was born in Honolulu, Hawaii, the United States of America. A member of the Democratic Party, he was the first African American to be elected to the presidency. He previously served as a U.S. Senator from Illinois from 2005 to 2008 and an Illinois State Senator from 1997 to 2004. After graduating from Columbia University in 1983, he worked as a community organizer in Chicago. In 1988, he enrolled in Harvard Law School, where he was the first black president of the Harvard Law Review. After graduating, he became a civil rights attorney and an academic teaching constitutional law at the University of Chicago Law School from 1992 to 2004. He represented the 13th District for three terms in the Illinois Senate from 1997 until 2004, when he ran for the U.S. Senate. He received national attention in 2004 with his March primary win, his well-received July Democratic National Convention keynote address, and his landslide November election to the Senate. In 2008, he was nominated for president a year after his campaign began, after a close primary campaign victory against Hillary Clinton. He was elected over Republican John McCain and was inaugurated on the 20th of January 2009. 9 months later, he was named the 2009 Nobel Peace Prize laureate. Regarded as the centrist New Democrat, Obama signed many landmark bills into law during his first 2 years in office. The main reforms that were passed include the Patient Protection and Affordable Care Act, often referred to as Obamacare, shortened as the Affordable Care Act, the Dodd-Frank Wall Street Reform and Consumer Protection Act, and the Don't Ask, Don't Tell Repeal Act of 2010. The American Recovery and Reinvestment Act of 2009 and Tax Relief, Unemployment Insurance Reauthorization, and Job Creation Act of 2010 served as economic stimulus amidst the Great Recession. After a lengthy debate over the national debt limit, he signed the Budget Control and the American Taxpayer Relief Act. In foreign policy, he increased U.S. troops levels in Afghanistan, reduced nuclear weapons with the United States-Russia new START treaty, and ended military involvement in the Iraqi war. He ordered military involvement in Libya in opposition to Muammar Gaddafi. Gaddafi was killed by NATO-assisted forces. He also ordered the military operations that resulted in the deaths of Osama bin Laden and suspected Yemeni al-Qaeda operative Anwar al-Awlaki. After winning re-election by defeating Republican opponent Mitt Romney, Obama was sworn in for a second term in 2013. During this term, he promoted inclusiveness for LGBT Americans. His administration filed briefs that urged the Supreme Court to strike down same-sex marriage bans as unconstitutional. As United States versus Winsdor and Obergefell versus Hodges. Same-sex marriage was fully legalized in 2015 after the court ruled that a same-sex marriage ban was unconstitutional in Obergefell. He advocated for gun control in response to a Sandy Hook Elementary School shooting, indicating support for a ban on assault weapons, and issued wide-ranging executive actions concerning climate change and immigration. In foreign policy, he ordered military intervention in Iraq in response to gains made by ISIL. After the 2011 withdrawal from Iraq, continued the process of ending U.S. combat operations in Afghanistan in 2016, promoted discussions that led to the 2015 Paris Agreement on global climate change, initiated sanctions against Russia following the invasion of Ukraine, and again after Russia's interference in the 2016 United States elections, brokered a nuclear deal with Iran, and normalized U.S. relations with Cuba. Obama nominated three justices to the Supreme Court. Sonia Sotomayor and Elena Kagan were confirmed as justices, while Merrick Garland faced unprecedented partisan obstruction and was ultimately not confirmed. During his term in office, America's soft power and reputation abroad significantly improved. Obama's presidency has generally been regarded favorably, and evaluations of his presidency among historians, political scientists, and the general public place him among the upper tier of American presidents. Obama left office and retired in January of 2017 and currently resides in Washington, D.C. A December 2018 Gallup poll found Obama to be the most admired man in America for an unprecedented 11th consecutive year, although Dwight D. Eisenhower was elected most admired in 12 non-consecutive years. And living there, on the 6th of August 1945, as a fallout of World War II, the Empire of Japan was devastated following the dropping of an atomic bomb on the city of Hiroshima in Japan by United States Air Force. The atomic bomb, which was the first ever to be used in warfare, was nicknamed Little Boy. Around 70,000 people were killed instantly. 3 days later, on 9th August 1945, another atomic bomb, nicknamed the Fat Man, was dropped on the city of Nagasaki, killing 80,000 people instantly. Some tens of thousands of others died in subsequent years from burns and radiation poisoning, totaling almost 250,000 deaths, with property and infrastructural damage of over $300 billion in today's worth. The United States detonated the two nuclear weapons over the Japanese cities with the consent of the United Kingdom, as required by the Quebec Agreement. Hello, good morning. Your name and where you're calling from? Yeah, good morning.
1: Thank you.
0: Yeah.
1: Pastor Eric from Memphis here.
0: Pastor Eric, you're welcome to the show. Your contribution quickly.
1: Thank you. What makes me to call is the line of the thought that Obama was the most admired. But to some of us in the Africa, who was expecting that at least U.S. president as of then, did we really enjoy him? If you go through the history of what is happening in Nigeria today, USAID, and the sponsors of the terrorism activities in Nigeria, and the denial to allow the then sitting president to handle the issue of Boko Haram and the other activities of terrorism ravaging the northern region of Nigeria, the denial of giving weapons, the denial for such a man that has enhanced an office of a president that is from Africa, Kenya specifically,

0: But we couldn't get anything until this new administration of Trump begin to emerge. So how do we analyze Obama's activity in as it comes to Africa and the relationship with the Middle East and his sponsorship to some certain things that is showing red signals as pertaining to terrorism activities? How do we quantify it? Having said this, this record should be set aright so that people will understand that there's a government from the other powers of the world that could allow Africa to breathe and have a fresh breath. Thank you, Mekong.
1: Yeah, thank you very much, Pastor Eric. Thanks for your contribution. The two bombs remain the only use of nuclear weapon in armed conflicts. The bombing ultimately forced Japan to surrender. The war in Europe had concluded when Germany signed its instrument of surrender on the 8th of May 1945, and the Allies turned their full attention to the Pacific theater. The Allies called for the unconditional surrender of the Imperial Japanese Armed Forces in the Potsdam Declaration on the 26th of July 1945, the alternative being prompt and utter destruction. Japan ignored the ultimatum, and the war continued. By August of 1945, the Allies' Manhattan Project had produced two types of prototypes, the atomic bombs. The Allies issued orders for atomic bombs to be used on four Japanese cities on July the 25th. Following the surrender of Japan, the other two cities were saved. Japan surrendered to the Allies on the 15th of August 1945, 6 days after the bombing of Nagasaki, in the Soviet Union's declaration and the Soviet Union's declaration of war on the Empire of Japan. The Japanese government signed the instrument of surrender on the 2nd of September 1945 in Tokyo Bay, which effectively ended World War II. Earlier in 1941, Japan had made a costly error of judgment by carrying out a deadly and unprovoked attack on the United States Army. The Imperial Japanese Navy carried out the surprise attack on the Pacific Fleet and its defending army and marine air forces at United States Naval Base in Pearl Harbor, Hawaii. 2,403 American soldiers were killed and 1,178 others were seriously wounded. The next day, in togetherness with the United States Joint Congress, United States President Franklin Delano Roosevelt declared war on the Empire of Japan. The attack, also known as the Battle of Pearl Harbor, led to the United States' direct entry into World War II. There were numerous historical precedents for the unannounced military actions by Japan, but the lack of any formal warning, particularly while negotiations were still apparently ongoing, led President Franklin Delano to proclaim 7/1940, which will live in infamy. Because that happened without it and explicit, the attacks on Tokyo trials to be a war crime. Meanwhile, scholars have extensively studied the effects of the bombings of Japanese cities of Hiroshima and Nagasaki on the social and political character of subsequent world history and popular culture, and there is still much debate concerning the ethical and legal justification for the bombings. And living there, on the 8th of August 1974, as a fallout of the Watergate scandal, United States President Richard Nixon, in a nationwide television broadcast, announced his resignation from office with effect from noon the next day. To date, he remains the only U.S. president to have resigned. President Nixon's resignation speech to the American public was delivered from the White House Oval Office. The purpose of the speech was for Nixon, who had been ultimately involved in the event surrounding the Watergate scandal that occurred during his controversial re-election campaign in 1972, to announce he was leaving office. Watergate had cost Nixon much of his political support, and at the time his resignation, he faced almost certain impeachment and removal from office. Nixon was the 9th incumbent president not to complete the 4-year term to which they had been elected since the presidency was established in 1789. He was, however, the first to do so for a reason other than dying in office. His presidential resignation remains the only one in U.S. history. With the release on August

0: 25th, 1974, of several taped Oval Office conversations, one of which was the smoking gun tape, recorded soon after the break-in of the Democratic National Committee headquarters, and which demonstrated that President Nixon had been told of the White House connection to the Watergate burglary soon after they took place, and had approved plans to thwart the investigation. Nixon's popular support all but evaporated, and his political support collapsed. Nixon met with Republican congressional leaders 2 days later and was told he faced certain impeachment in the House and likely removal from office in the Senate. That night, knowing his presidency was effectively over, Nixon finalized his decision to resign. The next day, on the 9th of August 1974, Nixon's vice president, Gerald Ford, became the first man to become a vice president and president of the United States of America without ever being elected. Just a few months earlier, Gerald Ford was appointed vice president of the United States, replacing Spiro Agnew, who had resigned following an investigation against him relating to corrupt practices while he was governor of Maryland. Ford was a U.S. congressman in the House of Representatives, where he was a minority leader. Well, if you want to read books about the Watergate scandal and about American politics, you can read these books mostly on Amazon and eBay. You can get stories about American politics there. You know, you heard about the Potsdam Declaration. Hello, good morning. Your name and where you're calling from?
1: Once again, yeah, I want to align my thoughts with Pastor Eric. Pastor Eric has raised a fundamental system about the elsewhere then president of the United States of America, that is the president of Barack Obama, a Kenyan-born man from an Indian mother. Yes, Obama has done more harm than good to Africa when looking at the independent power project and the invasion of Libya in 2011 using the North Atlantic Treaty Organization, which has actually led to the proliferation of arms. You remember at the height of Boko Haram in 2014, there was this law that prohibited the sales of arms to Nigeria. That is the Lehi law. Despite the fact that the Lehi law prohibited the sales of arms to Nigeria, that's why then President Goodluck Jonathan went as far as Russia to procure the Russian T-72 tanks to come and fight the insurgents, but it was not actually enough. When you look at this, the arms proliferation from Libya is what has led to influx and infiltration of illicit arms into Nigeria, which has given rise to the insurgents in the ugly monsters called the Islamic State of West African Province and Boko Haram. You see, basically speaking, you might not like Trump for obvious reasons, despite the fact that he's a racist, but it's the same Trump that came and brushed this Lehi law. That's why Nigerians were able to obtain the Tucano A-26 fighter jet during President Muhammad Buhari. But the unfortunate thing is that our lawmakers did not read the contract papers very well to have clarity on how these things will be used. These things will have terms and conditions that we can only be deployed in the fringes of Lake Chad. That's why you see that today, where we have banditry and other related issues, these planes were not deployed. So when you look at, again, the Barack Obama healthcare policy during his term has actually, yes, in a way, it has actually helped the blacks in the United States of America. That was why some people were propagating against it. So honestly speaking, if there's one person I would recommend on this program that actually makes it contribute this quarter by looking at issues from the prison of objectivity, having been a deciding man, is Pastor Eric. Pastor Eric has always tried to be very cautious in terms of his contribution, and where there is fault, he actually calls to check for the police. Are we trying
0: okay.
1: to...
0: Aliu Garba, we don't have a lot of time. Aliu Garba, we don't have a lot of time. You have to leave the studio now.
1: Pastor Eric is solution-driven.
0: Yeah, thank you very much, Aliu Garba. We just have to leave the studio now. We really do want to thank you all for being part of the show today. We hope you enjoy the package. We told you that the investigation into the killing of Tupac Amaru Shakur in 1996 has begun in the United States. We'll follow that up and give you details tomorrow when we come on the show and tell you about that fatal shooting at a

called on the night of the 7th of September 1996 in Las Vegas, where four men were in a white Cadillac and two men were in a BMW sedan. The two men in the sedan were Tupac Amaru Shakur and Marion Sugnight, the owner of his label. Then the four men in the white Cadillac were DeAndre Smith, Terrence Brown, Kevin D. Davis, and Orlando Anderson. And amongst all of them, three of them are dead now, violently. Only Kevin D. Davis is alive and is being tried. We'll tell you all about that tomorrow. Thank you very much. My name remains Zumbum Ferdinand. I'm out, but I'll be here again tomorrow.

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It is 10 o'clock. I am David King, and here are the stories for following this hour. The federal government has reaffirmed its commitment to transparency and accountability in the management of Nigeria's extractive industries as assessors from the Extractive Industries Transparency Initiative begin the validation of the country's implementation of global standards. Secretary to the Government of the Federation, Senator George Akume, gave the assurance in Abuja when he received a delegation of Extractive Industries Global Validation Assessors. George Akume, who was represented by the Permanent Secretary General Services Office, Ibrahim Kana, said the validation exercise aligned with President Bola Tinubu's agenda of promoting openness, good governance, and sustainable economic growth. The Revenue Monitoring Group of Nigeria has commended the Nigeria Customs Service for what it described as a strategic transformation of the service through reforms in trade facilitation, border security, and technology. The group said the reforms implemented under the leadership of Controller General Bashir Adeniyi had repositioned the Customs Service beyond its traditional revenue collection mandate to become a key driver of national development. In a statement issued in Abuja, the Revenue Monitoring Group President Ifeanyi Duruaku and Secretary General Tor Lumun said the service had abandoned age-long manual processes in favor of digital and intelligence-led operations. The Department of State Services has released the carpenter, Mustafa Marwana, who was arrested over the abduction and killing of pupils and teachers in Orire local government area of Oyo State. The Director General of the Service, Tosin Ajayi, ordered his release after investigators cleared him of any link to the attack. A security source who is privy to the case but wished to remain anonymous said a DSS panel carried out a thorough probe into Mustafa Marwana's alleged involvement in the incident before clearing him. On the foreign scene, the United States mission in Nigeria has clarified that the ongoing realignment of routine visa processing in Africa will not affect the operational status of the U.S. Embassy in Abuja. The clarification followed the United States Department of State's announcement that routine visa services in Abuja will be realigned to a regional visa hub with effect from the first official was limited to routine visa processing would not result in the closure of the embassy. The United Nations is urging governments and technology companies to urgently protect children from growing online risks. The UN also called on advertisers, media organizations, and researchers to prioritize children's safety and participation in shaping digital policies. It said young people increasingly face disinformation, online harassment, algorithmic bias, and the malicious use of artificial intelligence. In entertainment news, Nollywood actress Nkechi Sunday has cautioned social media trolls against shaming women over their status, urging them to be mindful of the struggles people may be facing privately. The actress, in a post shared on her social media handle, also warned women seeking marriage, children, or other personal blessings to be wary of what she described as fake promises. The actress also criticized online trolls who routinely remind women that they are getting old or childless. In sports, Liverpool and defender Ronald Araujo from Barcelona. The deal is an initial loan for the 27-year-old player who signed a new contract with Barcelona until 2031 last year and also includes an option to buy for around 47.14 million euros. The Uruguay international, who did not play at cause of injury, trained with his new teammates this week. And those are the stories for following this hour. Nigeria is the only country we have. Let's avoid acts that could destabilize the nation. We are one big family.

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4: Ɗanɗano gida.
5: Although no case of Ebola has been reported in Nigeria, we must remain observant following the outbreak of the disease in Central Africa. 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
7: Star Trek's Archers, and the truth lives here. A guest cousin on Evern, infected. We don't just scratch the surface. We dig deep

0: Any person that can love you unconditionally, such a person can also hate you unbelievably as well. Because a beautiful mirror can turn into a very dangerous weapon when broken. In the realm of governance, this serves as a stark warning to leaders who once stood on the front lines of dissent, shutting down the nation in massive protest while fiercely criticizing their predecessors for being insensitive to human suffering. The very populace that passionately swept them into power out of conditional hope will completely turn against them if the promise is shattered. When leadership born from the cries of the people forgets its grassroots origin, the beautiful mirror of public trust breaks, transforming popular adoration into an unyielding, dangerous weapon of political rejection. Good morning, Nigerians. Good morning, peace-loving people of Plateau State. Glad to be welcoming you to the Tuesday edition of your number one dynamic socio-political breakfast tonic and conscience-pricking program on radio. It is Political Update coming to you live on Silverbird, Rhythm 93.7 FM, here in the city of Jos. Today is the 11th day of the 8th month of the year 2026. My name is Pam Dunquist, and of course, the King of Voice, Ambassador Bello Lukman, who is already geared up and seated, ready to take us down our destination of 12 noon with political analysis. And of course, you know the theme for this year, Security Summit. Of course, that's the way to go. Without security, me, you, and any other person cannot go out to do our own legitimate business. So definitely, it is a must-attend event. Bello, good morning.
1: Good morning, Pam Dunquist, the viable, vibrant, ebullient conductor. Good morning, Nigerians. Good morning, egalitarian passengers. Now listen to us, special good morning, DJ Smiles, and all the Democrats out there. Pam Dunquist, permit me to commiserate with one of our neighbors, Lon Sabo, who lost his father, Alhaji Sabo, around Yenshanu area, even though he stays in Sukwa area. So Alhaji Lon Sabo, yesterday was the day that you actually departed this world, and we are actually with you on this. And indeed, all of us are also really also mourning the death of our friend Emmanuel Gambo, who has been buried this particular morning. And quickly, somebody came, Job Felix. And that's a young man that actually is a very honest and pious, in fact, an upright personality, if you ask me, because he drives Keke Napep. And he reminded me that I was one of those that used to come and do tutorials for them when he was in Post Science University of Jos. Wow. To tell you that if you see people driving Keke, it doesn't mean they are not degree holders. Them, yeah. Exactly. So the young man, Job Felix, said that he took a passenger from around the amusement park to Faringada, and he went to buy fuel. That's when he realized that she forgot her cooler, a very green cooler. But then you will be able to tell us the content of the cooler so that we can know that it's actually yours. But then let's also apologize to the owner on behalf of Job Felix, because there was an ECAU inside that particular cooler that he had to devour because it was spoiled. And I say, in fact, if I were in your shoe, that's the same thing I would do instead of us to throw it away, because by this morning, that ECAU will be smelling. So Job Felix, thumb up for you.
0: In fact, Job Felix met me on my way out because Bello was going elsewhere yesterday. So we didn't go the same route with Bello. So he asked me that actually there's a cooler that somebody forgot in his flag, in his keke rather. And I said, just meet the security man and Bello. They are all inside the studio compound. And that was when he came and met you. And I think you people did the right thing.
1: Yes.
0: Because even God will not be happy with us, because food is not meant to be wasted and not meant to be spoiled.
1: Yes.
0: Just like the cowtail that was brought here by a keke rider. And we said, we cannot keep it here to get spoiled, because even God himself will not be happy.
1: Exactly.
0: So whoever owns that flag is green in color, but then there are contents.
1: You an expo.
0: Yes.
1: But

0: that at least there is ECAO inside. So if yours does not have ECAO, don't even bother coming. Because we have seen people, three people have called me this morning, and they told me that theirs is also green. What's the content of your own? The one other one said something else. The other one says something else. And we don't want to divulge the content so that people that's not their own will not come and claim what is not theirs. So Job Felix, God will continue to bless you wherever you may be.
1: All right. Now we're going to go straight into the conversation. But then, Bello, as we always say, when we see things happening, we see them. When we see things not happening, we see them. Thank God you were a guest at late Emmanuel Gambo's house on Friday. I was also a guest there on Saturday. Truth be told, Bello, there's no road there. There is no road there completely. Because, in fact, if you have issues with your stomach, the way machine will be maneuvering with you, you might end up vomiting because you cannot move, in fact, 3 meters on a straight path. You will be maneuvering as if you are doing you are dodging something, or you are even dribbling somebody. So please, even if it's just to grade that road, Bello, that road is not more than half a kilometer or at most 1 kilometer. Can we have graders, one grader, just to go there, grade that road, get some laterite hardcore stones, put them there. Let these people at least feel that road. I used to hear our friend Obitex, when he mentioned it, I was thinking it's a road that is inside, maybe in one of the villages. I didn't know it's just by the roadside. From the main road, you start maneuvering until you get to where you're going to. So please, the authorities, do the needful, because people in Anguanjarawa are not finding it funny at all.
0: Except if they are not part of those that vote during election. Successive elections, people come to Anguanjarawa and they make promises to these particular people in these areas. Do you know how many architects are in Anguanjarawa? Do you know how many professors are in Anguanjarawa?
1: How many lawyers?
0: Do you know how many pastors are in Anguanjarawa? But that's exactly what they experience almost on daily basis. Do you know how many pregnant women are in Anguanjarawa? Sure. So before you even get to the hospital, what will actually have happened to you? That road that I also passed, I wish I dropped my vehicle at the junction and took a bike, because those bike men seem to also really know the road like the palm on their hands. That road is archaic. That road is obsolete. That road is anachronistic. That road is moribund. That road is deplorable. And indeed, if there are better words, please, other people should borrow us, so that that can also send a very shockwave of this particular deplorable nature to the government, to know that indeed the people of Anguanjarawa, that is exactly the road that connects to University of Jos, permanent site.
1: Yeah.
0: That is the same road, if you are staying in that place, that also connects to a school inside that area. That's the same road that connects you to so many facilities around around the entire state. So what are we saying? Are we saying the people of Anguanjarawa are neglected? Just like other places that today are also battling for roads.
1: Sure. And because the road in Basa is being fixed doesn't mean we should keep quiet, because my own is taken care of. Doesn't mean that we should not talk about other people's own. All right, Bello.
0: If you want to go to Foringada Market, for example, from Anguanjarawa, where do you follow? There are no shortcuts.
1: Sure.
0: So that's to tell you that indeed, that road is as important as anything. It's an artery that needs to also be fueled, that needs to be catalyzed for development. Moment you fix that road, the entire place, the value for even houses, the value for shops around that particular vicinity increases.
1: Sure.
0: And the government gets more revenue in terms of their tax that they will be paying.
1: Can't agree less with you, Bello. All right, Bello, if you're ready, let's take the first story on the Punch newspaper. And if you ask me, another litmus test for INEC, if you ask me. Osun election, sensitive materials arrive Oshogbo, 30,000 core members mobilized. And of course, Bello, this is the moment where we'll be waiting with bated breath to see the outcome of the result. But then, there are key areas that need to be addressed and need to be improved upon. Because if we want to go by the elections of the Abuja Municipal Council and what we saw there, the experiences that people went through, then probably some people might tell you, based on the experience, we saw people pass through in Abuja, we might not come out to vote, because there might be harassment, there might be intimidation, there might be denial, there might be disenfranchisement. But we are saying this morning that it does not matter who has a stronghold here or there. Please, if the voter strength is 1,000, please ensure you send 1,100 ballot papers there, in case there are those that probably somebody
0: mutilate
1: them and the rest of them. So also security, you need to play a vital role.

0: because whoever emerged at the end of the day, it is you and me and every other citizen or indigent in Osun State that will be a beneficiary or will be the person to be lamenting. Then the citizens, the indigents too, as you are voting, Nigerians in Osun State, if you are voting, don't vote because you think somebody has money. Don't vote because you think you are angry with somebody. You might be angry with somebody, but he's the right person for you because the person does not take nonsense. Just like we used to celebrate El Rufai. But look, if an El Rufai were to be in government today, some things that happened last week wouldn't have happened because he is a no-nonsense person. He doesn't care your faith. He doesn't care your affiliation. As long as he has made a law, if he passed an order, who born you to say you want to contravene that order? Because El Rufai will give it to you. He doesn't want to know whether you are in the same field with him or not. Then also, Bello, the ad hoc staff. This is very important. Please, the core members, you are supposed to be the mirror of this nation. If you decide to go the other way and there's an eruption of violence, then you should blame yourself. So we are saying, let there be a collaboration. This should be more like a carnival because elections back in the days below, we used to celebrate. Even when the losers emerge, winners emerge, you discover that there is almost like a collaborative celebration and everybody shake hands and say, okay, let's give maximum support to whoever is there. But please, there shouldn't be harassment. There shouldn't be intimidation.
1: The choice on August 15 belongs to the Osun people. And that is exactly the sacrosanct way to start this particular discussion. And INEC is condemned to ensure there is an election that is credible, that the election is actually transparent, the election is properly administered, and also there should be resistance to manipulation of the election. More than 2.3 million voters are actually expected to go to the polls on Saturday, August 15. And that August 15 that we talked about on January is already here with us. So it just tells you that indeed, when you have fixed a date for something, if you are alive, you'll definitely witness that thing. 25,310 Nigerian police, civil defense and EFCC have been drawn to go to Osun State as if we are at war. But this is exactly the creation of utility that our politicians are known for. Mm. As far as they are concerned, they must protect their franchise, they must protect their venture, they must protect their gesture, they must protect their industry, they must protect their manufacturing disposition, because that's exactly where the money come from. If one of the 36 states is removed from one political party, you will actually think that they have also stopped pumping water to Nigeria. The way they will actually be angry, because as far as they are concerned, one little thing they will be benefiting from that area has already been taken away from them. And you know that most of these governors are the ones that are financing political parties. So if 32 people were financing your party and 30 are now financing, you know that the finance has reduced.
0: Sure.
1: Now EFCC is also in the rank. About 100 of them are also going to go and monitor vote buying. We hope that they will be going into the hinterland, not for them to stay in Oshogbo and conclude that there was no vote buying. Whereas most times the rigging, the manipulation, the ballot box snatching does not happen in town. And that's exactly my worry with most of the electoral observers. Most of them don't want to go to the villages.
0: No,
1: they prefer to go to the town where there are five-star hotels. I remember when I was going to Abia State, we were warned by United States government that was sponsoring us not to go to any village. They asked us to stay in a five-star hotel because they cannot guarantee our security in any less hotel. And they've given you the money. So you are condemned to go and actually stay in that luxurious hotel, whether you like it or not. Now, we are told that non-sensitive materials will start moving as from Thursday. You know, Nigeria is the only country where even the ballot box, the ballot papers, they are described as sensitive materials to the extent that they don't even mention the dates that they will arrive at that particular state. Because to them, that might also be ambushed. And that is the beginning of rigging. And this is a country that has mosques, that has churches almost everywhere. Now the ballot papers, we are told that it's only on Friday that they will invite journalists, they will invite security, they will invite party agents, they will invite party members, they will invite observers to come and also see that we have not tampered with the ballot papers. And this election is supposed to go to hinterland, some places 6 hours from that same capital. So you could see the logistical challenge that we are also going to be facing. Then the bimodal voter accreditation system, that is the BVAS, is also one of the sensitive materials that we are also expecting to be protected, just the way we are protecting our sojourn to heaven. Now we are told that policemen, 15,000, have been deployed. Civil defense, 10,210 from Lagos, from Ekiti, from Oyo, from different parts of Nigeria, Each state produce 1,000. So 10 different states are giving us 1,000. In fact, one state decided to give 1,210. That's why today we're having 10,210 civil defense officers, 100 ERCC officers. But the civil defense boss will have kept quiet. But he actually told Nigerians that they have deployed special intelligence squad, they have deployed special weapons squad, they have deployed tactical unit squad, they have deployed special female squad, they have deployed mining marshals, they have deployed special strike force, they have deployed crack squad, they have deployed K-9 unit just to go and gather intelligence, just to prevent crime, and to also protect critical infrastructure and ensure crowd control. But do we see this type of material
0: squads,
1: this squad, this facility, this brigade, this division that we actually having
0: deploying
1: to a place where I'm not sure anybody would even bring out a gun? Then but look, this is exactly what is expected from the people of Riom. Whenever there is an attack, 1,300 civil, do we get intel to ensure that people not do we have 1,000 in any of us?
0: You know,
1: that is and there's manipulation because 2.3 million to come and but I can assure you that 2.3 million
0: at all.
1: That's an election where we send around, we might get 6% something, even 50% something, if you get 5% now, 4% on the and the time or shoot to one of his challenges. So the problem over two that did when it is all, you know, is when it is and it is timed. So go and also really see what it is, for example, of Adeleke winning the election when 14 people are contesting is 1/14. But the probability of somebody dethroning Adeleke is 1/2 because it's either Adeleke or other people among those particular people that are contesting election. Now the political violence has been so early in terms of their perception that the IGP Tunji Disu had to visit Osun State in July. And he made a very, very clear on call. He actually won political parties. He won their supporters against violence. He won their supporters against manipulation. He won the supporters against any form of mutilation or any form of crime that can also really lead to tears, lead to blood, lead to anguish, and lead to sorrow. The governor himself has accused the commissioner of police in the state of Bias. So if a referee you think will officiate your match is already showing bias to one of the members of this particular competition, then what do you do? But again, we have also seen situations where people raise this type of bias. And at the end of the day, it's because they want somebody that would also pander to their own whim and caprice. So in this case, we need to also put our ears to the ground to know exactly what is happening. The security agencies should conduct themselves in a manner that leaves no room for suspicion. The police must enforce the law impartially. They must investigate acts of violence regardless of political affiliation of those involved. There's no candidate or party that should enjoy unfair advantage. Don't forget that APC's Bola Oyebanji has said that I am the bride that the president is pleased with. And then, just as if it's a competition to outwit each other, we saw Governor Adeleke saying, President Tinubu, we have endorsed you. So all this crime that they are committing, as if endorsing the president for 2027 is a guarantee. Is the president voting in Osun election?
0: No.
1: So what is this about the issue of endorsement? Are we thinking that the federal forces would also be used against one particular candidate or the other, in as much as the president is not with that particular candidate? So let's be careful even with our choice of words. If during Buhari's time, we saw opposition winning election,
0: sure,
1: in places where they are popular, let's also ensure, like Adan Ogu said the other day, that we are also apolitical as far as this contest is concerned. I saw the governor of Edo State the other day, as if he is also going to be voting in that state, that this particular man, if he wants to sign any document,
0: he will dance.
1: If he wants to welcome

0: All right, welcome from the break. A still political update going on live on Silverbird Rhythm 93.7 FM here in the city of Jos. And of course, today is the 11th day of August, the year 2026. And as Bello rightly said, we're still commiserating with the family of our friend, Emmanuel Gambo, who is laid to rest. He's been laid to rest as we speak right now, somewhere in Jingri, Basa local government. And we pray God Almighty to grant journey mercies to all those that have traveled to actually go and pay their final respect to our friend and brother. May his soul continue to rest eternally.
1: Just like we are commiserating with Alajilawo Sabu, one of our neighbors too, that also lost his father. Yeah. Indeed, once we also mention these things, we're just trying to prick the conscience of everybody out there to also restrain themselves from bad behaviors, because if you're actually doing something bad, then what will people talk about you when you are no more?
0: Mm. All right, quickly, Bello, as we wrap up on this issue, because the People's Prof is already seated on his seat and will be taking over the baton and talking about this Osun election. We are craving the indulgence of all players in the whole game. Let it be fair. Let it be equal. If you win, let it be convincing. If you lose, let it be a convincing loss, so that we'll not hear a situation whereby somebody will begin to complain. Bello, if you are beating 5-6-7-0 in a match, you cannot complain that there was no fairness. Mm. You will not say that they favored this person or the other person. But if you discover that it was 1-1, then towards the end of extra time or additional minutes, and the additional minutes have elapsed, then 3-4 minutes into another additional minute, that's when you were beaten. Then you said, no, there was no fairness, and I think I need to challenge this. But if everything is done fairly, can we get to a point where we will wake up one day and see somebody do what Goodluck Jonathan did, that immediately he saw the data, he saw the results trickling in, he knew that he has already lost the election, and he immediately called his opponent to congratulate him? Let everybody go back home and sit. And must it be the party that you think you like, or must it be the man that has always been there? Must it be the one that you think that maybe they have the largest, in quote, membership across the country? I think it should be what the people decide, if you ask me.
1: Yeah, we must lower our expectation. We should also expect that in every contest there must be a winner. And there are also incontrovertible contests in terms of winning that you will actually have no choice than to congratulate the winner.
0: Sure.
1: I remember vividly when Fayoshi cantabbed Fayemi, 16-16. Mm. And the APC has at that time saying, no, it must be rigged. I said, no, there's no how somebody is going to even beat you in your own local government.
0: There's no way.
1: People were disenchanted and disillusioned with Fayemi. Mm. That's the reason. And when Fayoshi was still coming back, probably what they were expecting they did not get, and he was trying to bring a successor because he had already done his own first term, 99 to 2003, so he couldn't go for another term. He had to bring a successor. The people again came back and voted for Fayemi.
0: Sure.
1: And that's how Fayemi returned to complete his 4 years. Look at this Oyebanji. People that are in Ekiti said this man has overperformed.
0: Okay.
1: Overperformed. Incontrovertible performance. Fayoshe is a PDP man. But Fayoshe every day says that he's thanking his God that that person that he brought did not win the election. Maybe that person would have even betrayed him. But the fact that this man here, even though we are not from the same party, is ensuring equity, is ensuring justice, is ensuring infrastructural development evenly. Look at this

0: own election. You know, they always do Ekiti before Osun.
1: Yes, but it's
0: and that was why when Fayose won his election, Aregbesola in Osun was already scared. But Aregbesola said, look at my face. Do I even look like a governor? I would always be on the street with the people. Mm. And let's see whether that thing that happened in Ekiti can also happen here. So it's always 3-4 months in between. Look at the way Bao, that's what they call him, the man in Ekiti. Look at the way he can tap all his opponents. So if you have performed, especially when you are connected directly to the people, not that you live in Abuja and you are governing from Abuja. Look at all the entire northern state, apart from Jigawa state right now. Which states is it that you can beat your chest that you can sleep for 1 week without hearing about kidnap, abduction, humiliation, harassment, or attack? Bezé which Faruba. Of the states?
1: Bezé Faruba. All right, let's leave it there and go straight into the conversation. The People's Prof is already in the studio and of course is prepared to take us to another level of the conversation. People's Prof, good morning. And of course, a lot has happened through the week, and I know we all know that you're going to dish it out to us as hot as it is. Good morning.
2: Gentlemen, it's been a very fantastic coaster ride. When you say a lot has happened, indeed a lot has happened. I just came into town. You remember that day you and I parted? I traveled immediately after that.
1: Sure.
2: And by the grace of God, I've also been able to look at quite a number of developments around in the true sense of it. And indeed, Bello, you will recall that there are three types of crimes. Sometimes we also focus only on one crimes. That's menstrual crimes. But there are actually three types of crimes that people will tell you. What is a crime? Crime is an irregularity pain that is often caused most at times by stretching the muscles, as it were. So you have three types. Number one is what we call the muscle cramps. Number two is what we call menstrual cramps. And then number three is what we call stomach cramps. These are three. But indeed, I have added number four, and that is political cramps. Usually these periods come with pains. If you ask the young ladies or ladies who are passing through this, they will tell you carefully that there are certain symptoms that often come with it. One of the symptoms that usually come with it is loss of interest in a number of activities. Number two, there is always pain, you know, around the stomach area or the lower abdomen, as it were. If it's a muscle cramps, it stretches at the point where that particular pain is also coming from. Why am I bringing this issue? That's the political cramps. Now, this is the eve of elections, whether it is the Osun election or not. Usually the cramps precede, if it is menstrual cramps, before the flow of the lady, as it were. And it's not always a jolly good time for them. I've never been a woman, you know. But I can tell you for free that sometimes there is also what we call loss of interest about quite a number of things. And then there is heightened anxiety in the true sense of it. So the political cramps is what I also call the activities that I've seen from last week to this point, as it were. We've had, you know, different people running here and there. In fact, I can't count the number of groups that have also registered in one way or the other, formally or informally, for Mr. President, as it is. You hear too many groups coming up. Everybody is trying to form a group to impress the man that is up there. I'm sure that even the president, the man that is going to become the campaign DG of the president, will have to run a serious battle in trying to know the number of some of these groups that have already been formed. In fact, since 1978, we have not seen the kind of groups that have formed themselves like we are seeing during the Asiwaju Tinubu administration. And perhaps it's because of the political cramps, the pain, the irregularity, the anxiety that is also coming with this period, as it were, in the true sense of it. So again, if you take the local polity and you see what is also playing out around different states in Nigeria, and down you cascade it down to the local government, you see that there have been a lot of activities in the true sense of it, from people coming out to make unguided statements about their preferred choice and rubbishing it on religion and so on and so forth, to other people whose relevance are often cute in the period of elections, as it were. And even where you ask certain individuals about their contributions in society, below they will tell you that they have none. Go to communities now, you see people who have removed their hand gloves that they wore since 2023 and are now shaking people directly, naked to naked, as far as handshake is concerned. Exactly. You see people who are visiting hospitals. You see people who are visiting homes of the elderly. You see people who are celebrating birthday at orphanage homes. You see people, politicians especially, who have now rejuvenated their phone numbers that they have been able to dump it since 2023, and people are calling them and they are responding. You see them calling people on their own, attending churches, most Fridays, Sundays, because this is the political period, as it were. And indeed, it is a season. Somebody told me at the time, jokingly, and say, as a lady, you need to find for yourself a bocus man this time around, because it's the time that they are harvesting Irish potatoes. And so if you want to, yes, plateau potato as it is, even though we have not also been able to make that official. I have advised at the time that even though the governor is very right, and I'm in support of the fact that it should be plateau potato, let us also see one small law in the House of Assembly. Are we together?
1: Yeah.
2: Alone the agri sector that will smuggle or put in something like that to show to us, no, there is a legal backing to that effect, and then we can take it off from there. But that's a discussion for another day. So the point I'm making is that there have been a lot of people that have lost their relevance from 2023 right up to yesterday. I'm telling you the truth, that today you are going to find them shaking hands with the woman selling akara. You are going to see them on motorcycles. You are going to see them inside Keke Napep. Don't be surprised. You are going to see them attending occasions now.
1: Inside
2: you should be careful with this category of people, because you are fear whether these are people that will only look for you when the time is ripe for them to benefit from you at the end of the day. But indeed, we've seen a lot of activities playing out. Where I travel, I saw quite a number of meetings, even though we have said that the campaigns have not commenced initially. Officially, as it were. But indeed, a man who wants to see tomorrow must start planning for today, even though his life is not also in his hand, as it were. Planlessness is one of the things that often affects certain political gladiators. There are people who have said that that Oshun election that you are also talking about that is going to take place tomorrow, Saturday, on the 15th of August, there are people who tell you that they started planning it since 1999 about who is going to take over that particular seat in the true sense of the word. So I've seen a lot of activities playing out, as it were. I was in Nasarawa State, where I was also able to see groups meeting for Wadada, for different other people, without mentioning even names of people in the true sense of the word. While I listened to His Excellency, the Governor of Nasarawa, say that this is a time that, in fact, in the history of that state, they are achieving a high level of unity. Sometimes I just laugh. And I said, what kind of unity are we talking about? Is it the unity of Doya Damanja? The unity of yam and red oil is a unity that is often on the surface. Because Doya Damanja will tell you that in the heart of it, the manja does not go right inside it. The palm oil does not also saturate itself right inside. But politicians will always tell you that. Religiously, Bello Lugman, over the week, and it became a matter of concern and conversation. I was in Abuja where I took some group of people over the discussion about unguided statements for 2023. These are times that you hear people making reckless statements. People who are political minors in the calculation of governance are the ones that you find them, rather than uniting the people, they will be dividing the people with their statement. People that have lost relevance in terms of their altar impact in their own religion with regards to their spiritual role are the ones that you hear them making unguided statements. While one man from Jos, in the true sense of it, was in Kano making an unguided statement about the issue of religion. Another one was in Ghana Rob here, which I got with political update, got the information. A Christian in Ghana Rob building a mosque for the Muslims in Ghana Rob, donating a mosque for a people in Ghana Rob, a very fantastic big mosque there. And the man is not even in government. He was a former member representing Barkin Ladi Riom in the National Assembly. That is Honorable Genden. While people like that are promoting unity, irrespective of whether for the purpose of education, you are an infidel, or you are a Christian, or you are a Muslim, or you are a Shintist, or you are a Jew, or you are whatever kind of religion, promoting unity at that level, building mosques and donating it to the community there, irrespective of religion, eating from the same pot,
3: talking about the issue of peace and tranquility in Barkin Ladi, trying to understand what are the issues of concerns for the people of Ganarop in Barkin Ladi, to be able to ensure that there's unity cascading just beyond, not just Rio and Barkin Ladi, but right up to Rio, Bokkos in the true sense of the word. But another man has taken his own odorous statement to another state to go and make statements that are unintelligent, that are illogical, that are people who have what I call the dominance of ignorance, the monopoly of illiteracy in the true sense of the word, will go to such place. I don't even want to mention such names to glorify such individuals in the true sense of the word. But these are people who would want to use religion to be able to rub it up when it comes to issue of politics in the true sense of the word. Bello Lukman, myself, many other people made sacrifices in the last few months after the attack in Angwanrukuba. During the curfew, Bello, you know that we went out there into communities. We held meetings with Jama'at al-Nasr al-Islam. We held meetings with Christian Association of Nigeria. We held meetings with communities. We paid a courtesy visit, respect, to listen to the matured and voice of wisdom from the Uja of Anabuta Kingdom in the true sense of the word, about issues of peace, about issues of unity among the people. And then you have somebody who will carry himself to another place, and worse of it, another person who claimed to be an aide to Jama'at al-Nasr al-Islam here on the plateau will go out there and spew statements that are unguided in support of the statements made by somebody in a place like Kano, to be able to muzzle the unity of the people in the true sense of the word. I'm happy that Jama'at al-Nasr al-Islam has put out a statement there saying that, in fact, they disassociated themselves from that particular individual, as it were, where he went and endorsed the wrong statements made by the clerics from Plateau State here, as it were. Okay? So, Bello Lukman, these are things that we have also followed with keen interest, as it were.
4: Are we not weaponizing religion?
3: We are already weaponizing religion. But why are we waiting till elections? This is my worry. People, you listen to my background. People who made no relevant humanitarian impact in the lives of people will only crop up during election. There is a grass called kirikiri. I'm using the word kirikiri so that people will understand. I'm not talking about the prison now.
1: In Lagos, no.
3: Okay? I'm not talking about the maximum correctional center or the minimum or medium, as the case might be. Kirikiri is a very stubborn grass. A lot of people who go to farms will understand what I'm talking about. I'm not talking about people who sit in the city and farm flowers. In fact, I'm talking about... Yes.
1: To add to that...
3: Yes.
1: Anybody that is into contractual or commercial farming...
3: Exactly.
1: Once you take him to a farm, no matter the size, whether it's big or small...
3: Yes.
1: If he used to charge... Let's
3: the bargaining say, will be on the basis of whether the grass is kirikiri or another one.
1: Once he sees kirikiri, there's a kai. That's how you need to pay...

0: John Bosco. For example, is it in Kuru or so?
1: St. John Bosco.
0: Okay.
1: Yeah.
0: Now, if you see St. Mary or you see St. William or you see St. Matthew, why do they use such names? Why are they not also going to use St. Nebuchadnezzar? Why would they not go and use names like St. Jezebel, for example? Why would they not go and use other names that in history, those names did not sit well in terms of contributing to the development of humanity? Everybody loved good things. But ask yourself, Bello, most of the things we've seen from last week till today about people who have made unguided statements, what have been their records in terms of humanitarian service? And that has been my question. Bello, you know, every day we receive calls in this particular studio. Outside the studio, we receive calls.
1: Yeah.
0: We burn our fuel. We go to places to listen to complaints of people. We have become like people that people look up to, even when we are not institutions and we don't have a budget allocation. We still respect and listen to those complaints in the true sense of the word, though we have our own deficiency and imperfections. But you find people whose opinion usually mold the opinion of other people who look up to them are the ones who go to places and then make statements that are unguided. And I say shame to such clerics. And I say shame to those people for dividing Nigerians along this particular line. And I will tell you for free, anybody, whether you are a politician or not, that will come out and endorse anything that has to do with division of the people in the name of your collective journey towards a ticket in 2027, I say shame unto you and woe unto you. Because at the end of the day, the disadvantages that you are creating in society will certainly bounce back into that same hand that you have started. Nobody has lived forever in the true sense of it. Even Methuselah himself, that was adjudged to be one of the oldest, or the oldest in the true sense of the word, also saw his exit point. In fact, even Lazarus, that we were told was brought back to death, still died at the end of the day. Even the man that was also brought back to life while sitting on the chamber of the high space in the balcony of a particular building that fell down and died, that was brought back to life, also had to die at the end of the day. But the point we are making is that from the local politics that we've also seen, to the national politics, to the continental politics, to the global politics, everybody is talking about power. But nobody is also talking about the people at the end of the day.
1: People's Prof, let's stick a little on this issue, because first of all, we touched on it yesterday, myself and Bello.
0: That's right.
1: And our joy knew no bound. Yes. Why? Because till now, when you go on social media, you will see a lot of Muslim clerics and youth condemning,
0: which is a unity of purpose. That is unity of purpose.
1: In totality, those unguided utterances.
0: Yes.
1: But now there's one thing that has baffled a lot of Nigerians. If the man that is speaking or was speaking is so ignorant, those governors seated there, they were more like celebrating and like, you are speaking our mind. What should such people that ideally understand that Nigeria is a country of population, a country that's like more cosmopolitan, but yet they appear to be celebrating. But these same people, probably when they find themselves in a gathering where there's different background of people, the composition is of different faith, their utterances will change. And probably when you take them on an interview now, they might begin to dilly-dally and sub-pedal and make it look as if nothing went wrong there.
0: If you place a diamond and one single banana side by side and you bring a monkey, what will the monkey go for?
1: Banana.
0: Why will it go for banana?
1: Because
0: that is what it knows, and that is
1: it doesn't
0: its food.
1: Know the value of diamond.
0: Diamond. And diamond should be able to buy it a complete plantation at the end of the day. Now, the question I ask is, what is a priority in most of these things that we're talking about? Do you know that there are some people who think that by supporting evil, they will benefit from good? Do you know that there are people who will tell you that if they support a certain individual, the priority they are looking at is the people, the gullible people that often follow those categories of people in the true sense of the word? Why do we have divorce in marriage? We have divorce in marriage because the settlement between the two of them may not also be permanent in terms of acceptability. And so people, if they are not satisfied with that particular combination, They can go their separate.

0: get worse. But what, at what point do people also know, just like you have mentioned, that they are occupying a position that is expected to go beyond every other person's intelligence? I will give you an example. Bello Lukman, the example I want to give is, I want to give it by asking a question. Is it every governor that is more intelligent than every person that he leads?
1: Okay, People's Prof, just hold your thought. We need to pay some bills. We'll be right back. This is Political Office. Thank you.
2: On August 8, 2001, we made a commitment to our nation. A commitment to be there whenever our people wanted to dream bigger, reach higher, and do more. And for 25 years, we've kept that promise. We've helped bring loved ones closer, turn ideas into opportunities, and dreams into reality. Truly, we've come a long way together. Cheers to the next.

0: bride will come from the break. So people's problem.
1: So I ask a question. Do you, are you the most intelligent as a governor? Are you more intelligent than everybody? No. The answer is no. Do you have the highest qualification that no any other person has? Why does an illiterate, quote unquote, for the purpose of education, someone who cannot even read appropriately or write, but have obtained one certificate somewhere and is able to go for election and secure that position, why do they go and pick a professor to work for them as an aide? Because they know that certainly school is not a scam on its own.
0: Sure.
1: They know for sure that that position that they are occupying, they don't know everything in the true sense of the word. Now you have become a governor of a particular state. You have intelligent people working for you, some as aides, some as commissioners, some occupying different positions. Take Plateau State, for example. Look at His Excellency. The man has always said that, I don't know everything. Barrister Caleb Manasseh Mutfwang will look at you in the face and said, I don't know everything. So I want to work with people of different age groups, of knowledge, and so on and so forth, because you are dealing with a society that is polarized along different angles of study in the true sense of the word. Bello, it was in this studio that we were talking the other day, that if you have the likes of Professor Francis, for example, if you have the likes of the professors and senior advocates of Nigeria, is it Obole or so? Alubo, for example, in the University of Jos, for instance, that will listen to you and tell you that what you are saying makes sense. You go to sociology and anthropology, you meet people that will tell you what you are saying is making sense. You enter Kekenapep and you meet a plumber who has not gone to any school and is telling you that what you are saying makes sense. You enter another commercial vehicle. You meet a woman who has not seen the four corners of a classroom, but is able to comprehend what you are talking about. Exactly. As far as that I am concerned, that is education. That is intelligence. That is literacy in the true sense of it. Exactly. But on the other side of it, you have somebody that is occupying a position that is sensitive, as a governor, for example, like that of the governor of Kano State. And then you endorse something that you know, certainly, that you have a lot of people down there that are listening to you. They always say that if the man that is talking is foolish, the one that is listening is not foolish.
0: Yeah.
1: As it were. And so you have people who make reckless statements, not minding the fact that this studio that we are talking now, Bello, do you know how many people are listening to us in their bedrooms, in their sitting rooms, in Kekenapep? Some have their earpiece fixed in shops, for example. Olasco Furniture, for instance, listening to us at this material point in time. The open market, the likes of Madam Queen in Abatua, listening, and many others. I don't need to mention names. You don't even know who is listening to you. The elders are listening. Young people are listening. Women are listening. Young girls are listening. Children are listening. Elders are equally listening. Traditional rulers are listening. Politicians are listening. Civil servants are listening. People who sweep the streets are listening to you very, very, very attentively. And then you will now go and make those kind of statements. This is the point I'm making. With all these ears paid to you, you now go and make such reckless statements in public space. The statement was not made between you and your wife in your own bedroom. It's a public statement. And we call on people that if you are occupying positions like that, you must weigh your words carefully. Yes. I remember during the Lalong administration, he did his own part fantastically. Yes, there were also issues that came on board. He is media aide, he is spokesperson, commissioner's information, ask Dan Manjang, for example. There were many things, statements that they had to put out there to be able to show that, no, he was quoted out of context. You remember what happened in Benue State as a governor? What did he say at that time? I don't know. I don't want to be quoted out of context this morning. Sure. In the true sense of the word, when allegedly he was quoted as saying that he said he advised the governor of Benue State.
0: Autumn.
1: That was when Governor Autumn was the governor of that particular state. Did you know that that particular statement made by Simon Bakola alone almost consumed him politically? That single statement that was made at that time. Whether he was quoted out of context or people misunderstood him, the most important thing is that if you are occupying a position of leadership,
0: measure
1: you
0: your
1: must
0: words.
1: Be careful with the words that you use, even if you are angry. in the true sense of the word. So I think clearly these are the things that we look out for. Now we're going into Osun election.
0: Yeah.
1: I heard you guys talk extensively on that particular election. And I like the angle you took. The angle is the fact that it should be about the people. Can the people, about 2.3, 2.4 million people, would they be the ones that are going to determine what is going to happen in that state? The state has almost become, Oshobo has almost become a battlefield politically.
0: Mm.
1: You have seen the INEC chairman went to that particular state. Professor Amuputan himself went to that particular state. The national chairman, the chairman of different political parties went to that state. In fact, as we are talking now, the gladiators in ADC, in NDC, in APC, in PDP, in Accord Party, they are all converging in that particular state, as it were. I saw some of the papers this morning saying that the likes of Atiku, for instance, the likes of Arebe Shola, and many of them are already in that particular place.
2: Arebe Shola told the entire nation that since he married his wife, he has never touched another
0: woman.
2: Where that is actually going to be applicable.
1: How is that? Your conjugal and marital faithfulness does not also. You should also be able to tell us whether political infidelity also has anything to do with votes at the end of, because this is what he's talking about. You see, when people are looking for votes, you hear funny things. What about the governor of Edo? I'm happy you mentioned it this morning. What is the most important point about dancing? You want to use that? If you cannot dance, leave the man to dance. The man has been dancing since his primary school days.
2: Are they complaining?
1: In fact, the name Jackson was given to him during his school days because of his dancing steps, in the true sense of the word. This is where the man derived his joy from. If you meet me today and I'm contesting for a position, and you come to my house and meet me eating vulture, for example, as a meat that I cherish, then you go to town and tell people that will not elect people's professor because he eats vulture. Is my eating vulture going to saturate everything that is going to happen at the end of the day?
2: Are you going to pass a law in the House of Assembly
1: that everybody must be able to consume vulture at the end of the day? In 2001, we are all aware, the late Isiaka Adeleke, the elder brother to the governor now, exactly, as it were, when the man came on board, one of the things he tried to do was to bring his brother into politics.
2: Yes.
1: The brother said, no, I'm doing well with my business.
2: Exactly.
1: I am traveling from one place to the other. Yes. I have businesses to attend to, and I'm entrepreneur. How do they even pronounce it these days?
0: Entrepreneur.
1: Okay, entrepreneur, you know, and so many languages. Well, leave English aside. The man said, no, I'm doing my business. Allow me to do my business.
0: Mm.
1: But reality dawned on him in 2017. What was the reality? His brother passed away.
2: Certainly.
1: When his brother passed away, he needed to go and complete that particular tenure of his brother. Exactly.
2: He was in the same party, in that same APC.
1: He said, no, let me go. And then what happened? The Osun West's position for the senatorial seat was what he gone for. And he finished that position 2017 to 2019.
2: You didn't even remind me that he beat Aregbe Shola's candidate.
1: Hands down. Fantastic.
2: Hands down.
1: Exactly. Okay. So the man got it. The people say we're with you.
2: Yes.
1: I'm not campaigning for him.
2: We love your dance.
1: Exactly. When we see you dancing, in fact, if you are one of his security, you have to also be shifting. Because the man will...
2: You have to be shaking.
1: You have to be shaking.
2: So that you exactly. see that you are also in consonance.
1: That is it. Okay.
2: Dance.
1: That is it. Why did they change Davido's song in 2023 with the catchment phrase? In 2023, March 31st, Davido released a song titled Feel. Feel. But they added Dem Go Feel It. Because of the way it became popular during his campaign. So in 2019, the man served in Senate. People say he was a dancing senator. Will he leave the principle he believed in simply because somebody is castigating him, like the governor of Edo State, for example? He went for it. Between that period, the man left APC and moved to PDP and contested for the position of the governor at that time. What happened? He was beaten. Then he now went for litigation right up there. And he accepted his fate at the end of the day. The man was still dancing his way. He was still dancing at that particular level. Then again, He came back, contested for that position. You and I know that in 2022, he secured this position as a governor of that particular state. Yes. It was not easy for him. You saw the forces that came on board. I'm not speaking for
3: that
1: him.
3: First election that he contested against the Minister of Blue Economy.
1: Exactly.
3: So many people said that he won that election.
1: Exactly.
3: You remember that there was inconclusive
1: election. That is why I say he conceded.
3: Yes.
1: He conceded because he tested it in court. Mm. But who owns the court? Yeah. When you report Caesar to Caesar, allegedly, what do you get at the end of the day? In the true sense of it. So the man came back and said, no, I want to do it this. How many of us remember that election in 2022? It was more like war. Yeah. In fact, the one you are seeing now is not as tough as that particular one.
2: At all.
1: It's not as tough as that one. Most of the gladiators thought that that particular state of Osun was going to be a determinant in the sad ways, in the true sense of the word.
3: Testing against a sitting governor.
1: A sitting governor. As of that time, I watched the debate. You remember?
2: Yes.
1: The debate that was also organized by national television at that time. And you listen to the kind of things that most of them were talking about. In fact, at the end of the day, the lives of Davido went in support of this man. Yeah. They went all out. People went into the streets. People were dancing over. Because if you have a dancing governor, it is nearly almost impossible for you not to dance. This your coat, this suit that you are wearing, Bello. If you have a dancing manager, if Samson Omale is a dancing manager here, one day all of us in this particular studio, including DJ Smiles and Pam Dunquist and Ayuba here, we may also be tempted to start dancing alongside Samson Omale. But this is on a lighter note. Yeah. A leader is seen from a distance and people follow his trajectory at the end of the day.
2: Well, but look at Shagari style.
1: Of course.
2: Look at even the clothes that we are wearing.
1: In 1983, before the coup, Shagari went to Lagos and he went to the heart of where the marketers were in Lagos and he stood on a drum. And Shagari made these statements, and I quote. He said, their houses are here. The Yorubas are equally providing home for the houses. The Urobos are here. The Isekiris are here. The Igede people are here. The Fulani from the northern part are also here. They are doing business. And Shagari asked this question. Have you seen, even for a day, that the food that these people sell in the market has a connotation with the tribe of anybody here? Have you not seen the Hausa Fulani going to eat amala and Ewedu and Begri that Bello loves so much?
2: Mm.
1: Okay? Exactly. Yes.
2: You
1: will not know who is who.
2: Restaurant.
1: There are Igbos in Jos today. There are many other tribes in Jos today that have never tasted masa till they came to Jos.
2: Yeah.
1: But go and ask them what is their delicacy in Jos today. It's masa. There are a lot of us at the time when we were growing. Until we went the first time in the 80s that I went to Enugu, that I now saw what you call okwa. I now saw agidi. And I ate this food. And up till today, I have not repented from eating those particular food in the true sense of the word. So the point I'm making is that the unity of the people is fundamental in this particular election. You have seen what NLC is doing. NLC is protesting in that state. And saying we are not supporting any candidate out of the 14 candidates that are contesting for this election. All that we are saying is that don't destroy our state because of your ego, political ego at the end of the day. Don't destroy Osun State because of your ego in the true sense of the word. Now you mentioned those security, which is also very fundamental.
4: 5,300.
1: You mentioned those security. It is not even about the number.
4: Mm.
1: It is about the technicality of the different intelligence and the skills that these people are going into that state with.
3: Squads. K-9 unit, tactical units, weapon unit, female squad, all sorts of units.
1: Do you know what canine unit means? Do you know what canine units mean? It means that misbehave, then go bite you for that place.
4: Mm.
1: These dogs that we're talking about. These professional ones that go around sniffing in those areas. How many times have you seen those dogs at sensitive checkpoints sniffing documents and then bags of people, Ghanamas, go? How many times have you seen them? Bello, let me cut your words on this particular table. You say, God bless the soldier with the eagle eye that saw the bag containing weapons picked from Gotala to Jang Park here.
2: Yes.
1: On their way to Kaduna.
2: Exactly.
1: These were your words.
2: Yeah.
1: Say no if those are not your words. Correct. Those are your words.
2: Correct.
1: Can we also see this eagle eye in communities that were facing this crisis in the true sense of the word. When the attack took place in this area, in Angwan Rukuba, how many of these dogs did you see there? Into the mountains of Amanza, for instance. How many of these did you see them? Even in communities in Ghana Rob that I mentioned here, where the lives of Honorable Gendeng on their own contributed towards a building and donation of a mosque. The man does not go to mosque. He's a Christian. He goes to church. And he's not in position. He is not holding monies in trust for anybody to have spent it in that particular place.
0: It's a personal.
1: Go to British here, in that millionaire's quarters, for example, or what you call Boulevard there. How many people have invested in streetlights in those places? Yeah. Do we even know them? Do the people in the communities know them? But they are doing those things because they know that that is the right thing to do. So the point I'm making is that elections in this country is supposed to be a celebration.
0: Mm.
1: If you go to Antananarivo, which is Madagascar, the capital there, and you see during election, you will see samba dancers. You will see people rolling out vuvuzela to be able to sing in that particular place because it's a time of joy and happiness. Exactly. But in this part of the world, mention a councillor's election. I zoning local chumune. I want a kaza. I am in a pikine. From one point to the other, you find people running helter skelter.
0: In fact, it's not even from this town.
1: From one home to the other.
0: Mm.
1: You don't even know who is your friend and who is your enemy at the end of the day politically.
3: People even record voices to send to their principal.
1: Exactly. So as to say that they are working. That they are working. I mentioned many groups today, political groups today. Why are they there? Is it for the love of the man or love of the money?
3: People's Prof, in 2023, Peter Obi did not have a single governor.
1: Yes.
3: But he was able to shake those that had governors.
1: Very well.
3: What is that telling us going forward into this particular Osun election?
1: Mm.
3: It's a three horse race, whether we like it or not.
1: Very well.
3: We saw Najim yesterday of the NDC, where the Atikus of this world, the Regbe Sholas of this world, were able to go back there to remind them about some of the things that Regbe Shola was able to do.
1: Yes.
3: We have Bola, who shares the same name with the president the APC. Mm.
1: Who is also saying that he has the endorsement of the president.
3: Now we have the dancing governor, who so many people have spoken to. There is one Kasim that was in computer science in University of Jossier. He is among those that are the civil servant that would also even be participating in this election because he has become a very efficient engineer in Osun State right now. I had to ask him and he told me that when it comes to performance, let's give it to this man. That is Adeleke, the junior brother of Deji Adeleke.
1: Exactly.
3: One of the richest men in Nigeria.
1: Very well.
3: So what do we make of all this?
1: And Bello, I tell you what, in this part of the world, sometimes your performance means nothing if your political credentials are not appropriate in terms of how you share the resources. I will give you an example. How many people are in that your community? Do you know honest people in your community? If they bring, for example, if they bring a transformer in that community and they say, who is the honest man here that we should be able to entrust this transformer to? Or we are bringing palliatives. Who is the person that we should entrust this to? I think it's not difficult to identify such people in society.
3: Yeah.
1: Some of them will say, what's the name of that your principal in that school, that man, that old man that will always call you? I've forgotten his name.
0: Baba Kelani.
1: Now, you will mention those names and say, since it is in his territory,
3: yes,
1: take it to that particular man.
3: Yeah.
1: But here is the big question. The man has character. The man has honesty. The man has humanity embedded in him. The man has contributed to the development of that community. But let's come to politics. The man comes out to contest for a member of House of Assembly to represent that constituency.
0: Mm.
1: The same politicians that entrusted him with palliatives because of his honesty will say, don't give that man because he will go and spoil our business. Are you getting my sense now?
3: Yeah.
1: Why are they saying he will go and spoil their business? Because they believe his honesty may not sit well with their kind of political gimmicks at the end of the day. So who are the kingmakers? Is it the people or these elites, categories of people that I've mentioned? If the kingmakers are this category of people that I've mentioned, that will not suggest for Baba Kelani to be the one to represent them because of his honesty, of his performance. He's so honest and so productive and industrial to stupor. And therefore, they don't want that kind of person. I contested in this state. How many people who opened their mouth many years back to say we will support you supported me at the end of the day. How many of those people know when it comes to this, we will not support him? But when it comes to the other side, the point I'm making is that you have a dual supporter based on the question you've asked. The 2.3, 2.4 million electorates, and probably about 50 kingmakers on the other side of the divide. Now, here is the big catch. The 50 kingmakers usually are the ones who determine what happened. Now, these 50 kingmakers are not looking for good roads in that state because they always use the aeroplane whenever they are traveling. Those people are not hungry in their houses. Those people do not lack water. Those people don't even depend on government services.
4: They don't like
1: security. They don't have anything that has to do with the betterment of their lives in that society. They are the kingmakers. Now you have more than 24 million people on the other side, or 2.4 million on the other side, who are the ones who need schools, the ones who need water, the ones who need electricity, the ones who need good roads, the ones who need security, the ones who need fertilizer, the ones who need insecticides, the ones who need many other inputs for their own farm. Therefore, those people have been suppressed. I'm giving us this analysis and analogy so that the man out there will understand what we're talking about. When the campaigns come, the 50 people are the ones that will dole out money. Then the dollar here, quote unquote, from the other side of us, 2.3, that are in the minority, will now go and betray the rest of us. What is a betrayal? They are the ones that will be snatching boxes from one point to the other. They are the ones that will be running with monies for vote buying. They are the ones that will go from house to house sharing what we call seasoning and salt to people. And then what happened? At the end of the day, I ask the question back to you, Bello. What will be the determinant of this election? Is it the performance of the man?
3: No.
1: Or the interest of these 50 people? They'll go for the interest of these 50 people. And when they go for the interest of these 50 people, the rest of us that have not awoken from our own slumber, political slumber, who have failed to see that we will remain perpetually under the table if we don't also rise. Under this table, for example, this table that we are sitting on, Bello, imagine that this table does not have legs and that there are 10 people under this table holding this table down there. And we are the ones on top of this table eating fried chicken. The only thing we want from the people under this table is to just rise so that the table will fall.
4: Sure.
1: But they will remain under the table there, under the penury, the poverty, the hunger, the unemployment, the lack of security at that particular table. The point I'm making finally is the fact that today, does performance also count? Some people will say yes, some people will say no. The man who has performed excellently must also wear his boots and ensure that he win the interest of the people. If it is about performance, there was a chairman in Plateau State that was removed in the last dispensation.
4: Sure.
1: Was it because of performance? I'm talking about Kwanpan local government, for example. Was it because of lack of performance, for example? There were many others allegedly that were relieved of their own position for several reasons. Was it about performance? They will tell you you are coming to spoil their business.
4: Mm.
1: And that is why you find a lot of these politicians who go into this position, that once they get into that office, you start complaining that their characters have changed. It is not their characters that have changed. They have only adjusted to the system up there. Because what you are seeing on top of the ladder is different from what you are seeing under the table, in the true sense of the word. And so they develop new traits. And they tell you that my friends that I left there will not understand what we're talking about. I spoke with the local government chairman recently, I think about 2 weeks, fortnight ago. And he said, sir, when we were talking about these issues on radio, we didn't know that it is like this until we entered into that particular office. And I said, fair enough. I understand what you are saying. But you must be able to balance between the bottom and the top. Where you are coming from and where you have found yourself, there's a common denominator, and that is God. God himself, that is all-powerful, that is occupying that position from time immemorial, does not also change because he has gone higher or that he is in charge of everything. He remains the same yesterday, today, and forever. What about you that has only changed your kaftan from the coded kaftan that you used to wear, the only one that we see you wearing every Friday or on Sunday? Now you are changing clothes. And so your friends that are also down there, you are telling them that they will not understand. They will not understand why. The only time that we will also make you understand is when you fall from that position down and you are able to meet the rest of us. Finally, I said it, Pam Dunquist. When a man falls from a tree, the man did not come down. Did you hear what I said?
4: Very well.
1: When a man falls from
4: it, didn't come down.
1: Did not come down.
3: Yeah.
4: All right, let's learn something from this. When a man falls from a tree, definitely he didn't come down. If you come down, you wouldn't even find it difficult to rise up, because you actually followed the right channel. You followed when you're climbing, and you also follow that same route to come down. And of course, everybody will say that you climb down. But when you miss your step there, and people are saying, be careful. And you say, I know what I'm doing.
1: Exactly. You are spending a lot and you crumble. Of course, the force of velocity, what do you call it now?
4: Gravity will
1: certainly bring you down.
4: All right. 08064641536 is a number to call. And 08029710202 is for text message. And there's been this controversy over the changing of the logo of Plateau United. And I think we are among the first people that condemn in totality. That does not actually represent the identity of Plateau State.
1: Where you want to make change
4: at all.
1: Change is not also changing changes. Then there will be problems. I remember at the time when Buhari had served 4 years, okay, he said the second slogan that Buhari introduced for 2019
4: is change the change.
1: PDP was change the change, isn't it?
4: Yeah.
1: Is it change part two or something? That he came, you know, we don't remember legacies of people who have no legacy at the end of the day.
3: Exactly.
1: In the true sense of it. So this is exactly the way to put it.
4: All right. Below, we'll start with some of the messages.
3: Men Life Silas is in Kwan. Good morning, Ambas Radio, presenters of socio-political analysis of pre- and post-historical events of Africa and the globe. You guys are more than objective adjectives can describe. If a man of 66 years is still crawling on the ground like a toddler, that means the man is physically challenged. That also means that Nigeria is physically and politically challenged. He's been infected by godfatherism, tribalism, nepotism, favoritism, injustice, fake promises and lies, which are diseases that need immediate attention. Lord, please save our country. Thank you very much. Morning, I'm CPDK, Bello Lukman, and the People's Prof. Welcome back from the weekend, but it's a bad weekend. Okay, for sports, Super Falcons lost, line Eagles lost, Arsenal lost, the Emirates Cup, Nigeria lost 4-4 by relay final. Okay, you sent this message yesterday. Bulus Daniel, thank you very much. This one says, good morning, BMP, you're making me great with your program. If our elected leaders can listen to this program, our country will not be facing the kind of insecurity, hunger, kidnapping, and underdevelopment in this country. But may God help us in this country. Bizum Goldim is in tune with that. Thank you so much, Bizum. Good morning, sir, BMP and Prof. You people are more concerned on the masses, such as the weak, poor, and the voiceless, while the Nigerian rulers are more interested in wealth, power, and violating all rules and laws of our land. Election is their personal business that they have to protect with the life and resources of Nigerians. Good morning, BMP. I recommend you to your speaking very well. My concern about the comment made by some of our respected elders and religious leaders is worrisome and unfortunate. Being encouraging hatred and divisive, capable of undermining our national unity, is totally not representing Islam. We are not supporting it. Thanks and God bless you. Please, Uncle Bello, if there is any organization or group that are peace promoters, I'm ready to volunteer myself. All we need is love, unity, and peace in Plateau and Nigeria. Aliyu is in Ring Road. Thank you so much, Aliyu. Hanamed Mahazu in Yanshanu. What Nigerians need is peace, unity, tolerance, and good understanding. Please, Bello Lukman, Pam, and the People's Professor, can anyone tell me foreign religion or tribe does life headship belong to? Okay, what is the religion and tribe that bad governance belong to? Nigerians today, we are victims of bad governance. At the same time, some religious clerics are promoting disunity. May God save us. Good morning, Bello Pam and Luca Pampi. I pray that state government will invite the three of you to lecture all government appointees, because it's not all of them that are listening the free lecture you are giving us. Sankira Solomon is saying that. I'm CPDK. Good morning, Sagacious Bello and People's Prof. Thank you for the good analysis. It might change the hearts of the politicians. Don Murphy is in Jos. Thank you so much. Good morning, Ambassador Bello, Pam Dunquist. It's very unfortunate that to see our country in this mess. One of the NURTW local government chairman from Osun is in my house here in Lagos since last week. He ran for his life because assassins came to his house 2 times. His only sin is his support for the incumbent governor Adeleke's re-election. Many of his colleagues and political associates of the governor had been killed just because of election. None of government in Nigeria, since it cannot guarantee security and welfare of this system of government, should continue. Let them try Okay, Gideon Atang, First Tech Town, just thank you very much for also telling us about what's happening in Osun and Lagos right now. Good morning, Bilem Spidiki and the People's Prof. Honestly, the statement made by the cleric or sheikh is not for unity. Man of God who's supposed to preach unity is the one trying to tear the country apart. Government's supposed to interview such people. All we need is peace and meek. God help us. Emilox is in Agingi. Morning, Mr. BMP and People's Professor. The statement made by the cleric is provocative language that further deepens mistrust and center on religious identity instead of pressing national issues like security. I think civil society association and religious leaders must begin to hold clerics and political leaders accountable to disallow hate speech and division. God bless Nigeria. I don't mean Bauchi Road. God bless you too. Good morning, the People's Prof, MC PDK and the Sagashos. Thank you a lot for always ensuring you keep us up to date. I want to also add my voice in sympathizing with the immediate family of late Emmanuel Haruna Gambo, the political update family and the entire Amo Nation over this colossal loss. May God rest his soul. May God help us all. And may Plateau and Nigeria succeed. Omega Jawa Jr. is in Cap in Jingir, and you're representing us, I'm sure, very well right now at the burial. Morning political update. The speech at the occasion in Kano is clearly a statement of disunity. Using religion at this particular time to divide us is not healthy for us as a nation. Bello being a Muslim, but he has been confirming coming to my church cooking fraca for a program and giving us lectures for 2 years. I think that's the kind of unity I want in Plateau and Nigeria at large. Kisinamu Gowam is in Jeviku. Right, say hello to everybody for me in Fraka, please. Good morning, United Nations Ambassador and Spidiki and the People's Professor. I pray and hope the security will arrest the perpetrators that killed Mr. John while on his way to church and all other criminals. Why is it some Muslim groups are organizing conferences, endorsing and campaigning for some politicians amid general elections? Sule is asking from La Sisi. Maxwell Sisi Lodge tells Jaws, the election in Osun State, my main concern is protection of electorate and even core members who have been deployed to play a role in the election. We need peaceful conduct of this governorship race. I know that election is going to be tough, most especially between APC and Accord Party, but peaceful atmosphere in Osun is my concern. Maxwell is saying that.
5: That's right.
3: And if you know the number of times that Adeleke would have actually had his heart in his mouth when the judiciary wanted to also interfere
5: exactly
3: in this particular exercise, then you know that indeed it's going to be a tough one. May God reward you, the three wise men, for the unbiased analysis. I'm saying this without fear of anybody, that any governor who came on board and sacked workers should lose his seat. Gimba Yagven Ichu Otarok is in Lantan North. Good morning, Mr. BMP. Come the look upon pay. Keep the good work going. They deploy many forces to Osun State because of election. But when terrorists send a letter of attack, our leaders will not send plenty forces men to protect the community. Religion is a very sensitive issue, but some politicians and clerics are using it to divide Nigerians. Please be wise. Let's continue to pray and live together in peace. Madam Fala Shade is in Alaska Furniture in NT. PDK Bello, People's Professor, fellow brothers and sisters, good morning. Our media house is active. Those igniting fire are beginning to show face. The eagle eye searching. Let's pray they don't drag us into religious crisis. Why should government not stop the clerics from partaking in politics? Let's pray that Osun election be free, fair, and peaceful. We got to save our country and direct us aright. Prof, you lectured and is 100% correct. M. Lowell is in Sabon Peggy. Thank you, M. Lowell. And please, Uncle Bello, I sent you something in your WhatsApp. Please sign your free time, read it, and watch the video. Thank you, Akachuku. Thank you so much, Akachuku. Good morning, MCPDK, Sagacious Bello, and the People's Prof. Leaders shouldn't use religion to tear us. Well done, People's Prof, for the fantastic analysis. Thank you for celebrating my birthday. Gomex Agom is in Fobor. Good morning, gentlemen of the press. Okay, good morning, gentlemen of the press. Good morning, People's Professor. The comment by the cleric on Nigeria's Muslim population and support for the Muslim tickets have sparked outrage. But why the selective outrage? Peter Obi and some Christian leaders were also publicly involved in religious political mobilization and opposed the Muslim ticket. If one side has the right to express its political and religious views, the other side has the same right. The standard must be the same for everyone if truly we want a country we're advocating for. Mohammed Bazar, maybe you might need to re-listen to that particular statement before you can actually even say what you're saying, because when somebody says I'm voting for this particular candidate without using derogatory words against the other, there's nothing bad in that.
5: Right,
3: but when you are using derogatory words against the others in a fragile nation like Nigeria, come on, we are looking for peace.
5: Like this.
3: We are looking for unity. We are looking for harmony. Please keep up the good work. May God bless you all for keeping us abreast of happenings within and outside the state. Egbele Tom Amos is in Bukuru. Good morning, Mr. Bello and Pam and the People's Professor. Thanks for all. Dachun Rap is in Genta. Thank you very much. Good morning, BMP. This is the type of people, religious clerics. Okay, you use the word we might not use on air. Comrade John Smiley, thank you very much. And good morning, Uncle BMP. People's Professor, you people are doing good in the Plateau. James is in Bucos. Thank you, James. We appreciate you.
4: Let's pick the first call. Hello, good morning.
6: Good morning, the legend in the house.
4: Morning, your name and location, please.
6: My name is Ali Colley from England.
4: Go ahead, Ali.
6: I really recommend your guest. They have spoken very, very well.
4: Thank you.
5: Thank you.
6: I am deeply concerned by the comment made by Sheikh Sani Ajinji. in an event in Kano. At this critical moment in our nation's history, statement that promotes division and disunity must be firmly discouraged. Foster unity and advance reconciliation. We must not let our voice contrast capable of undermining the very condition of our national. So please, my caution is that against using the remark of one cleric to judge Muslim general.
3: Exactly.
4: Yeah.
3: Exactly.
4: We agree with you totally.
6: Totally against the Islam teaching.
4: We agree with you
6: the
4: totally.
6: The Quran does not like referring to the people of other books. Islam teaches Muslims to respect people of other faiths.
3: Yes.
6: So political campaign should be based on competence and character of candidate rather than religion.
4: All right, thank you so very much.
6: Thank you very much.
4: We really appreciate you. And in fact, this one of the best contribution. Yeah,
3: exactly. BD Kazi, good morning, Mr. Bello. I'm power watching you live from my office at Customary Court of Appeals. Just may God continue to guide you guys. Mazio BD Agu, watching you live in Just. Keep it up. Mohammed Kabir, good morning to you all. Please say hi to the prof. I waved at him yesterday when he passed in front of me at Duse Uku. All right, Dauda Dominic, good morning, Bello. I'm power watching you live from Lamingo Road. Nigeria's bleeding. Can our leaders wake up from their sleep and face reality of governance and its GNAP? Good morning, sir. Sending a big shout out to you on the studio, DJ Nas Peace in Milina Scottas Abdurazakolo Oluluyo. Good morning to the great man in the studio. May Almighty God bless you and protect you from form of evil. Nigeria will be great. Usman Kabiru, good morning, Mr. Bello and Pam. I wish you all the best from Kabiru Usman. Egbele Thomas is saying, good morning, continue the good work. And Gerson Yamuram Ali, nice one again, senior man. Thank you.
4: Hello, good morning.
5: Good morning, sir.
4: Morning, your name and location, please.
5: Good morning. My name is Mustafa Aliwa. We're calling from Angwanda, Musa.
4: Mustafa, go ahead, please.
5: Even though I did not join the team telling point, I just heard where the professor was saying last point that he's made.
4: Mm-hmm.
5: I'm in support of all of what he has said. And the last caller that has made, I'm also in support of what he said.
4: Mm-hmm.
5: I'm a Muslim. I've had one cleric again from Kaduna or Bauchi. I don't know precisely, but I heard the voice. I had the video that he was saying that anybody that does not vote for Tinubu, he should repent and be ready to face his God, because we are the one who pleaded God that should give us that person and he has given us. So anybody that does not vote for Tinubu, he should just ready to face his God. This is wrong. This is wrong. My people, please, our people, stop saying this. If they can add me, please. Thank you very much.
4: Thank you so very much. We really appreciate you. God bless you. All right, on the WhatsApp platform, lots of messages, but let's see the few we can take. Good morning, B and P. APC government have failed Nigerians from the day the president said subsidy is gone. That was the beginning of our suffering, hardship, and not to talk of insecurity. The president should please return our subsidy and also return our 180 naira pump price. How can you remove subsidy that is benefiting over 200 million Nigerians and just at six people are benefiting now without anything to show in their various states? Please, can the president return us back to 2023? Gabriel Dabat Gizo is saying that. Good morning, my dear friends on radio, Bello and Pam. You guys have really said it all. There's no road in Angwanjarawa despite having so many political office holders in the same area. What they will do next is to bring ogas aspiring for one position. I think we have one of our own, Professor Chris Kwaja. I want to add his voice to the conversation. Prof, it's good to have you. Good morning. Okay, I think we're not getting too clear. All right, let me take this message too. It's saying, despite having so many political office holders in the same area, what they do next is to bring ogas aspiring for one position or the other for campaign, and after that, nothing comes from them. But we are becoming more wiser by the day. Remain blessed, and my regards to People's Prof. Victor Mbonu, Elegant Cosmetics in Faringeda. Good morning, gentlemen of the press and People's Prof. We should please join hands together in preaching peace, uniting nation, unity and nation building rather than are spraying inciting statements that can cause hatred and chaos among Nigerians. Tijani Abdulrahman, Adebayo Junction. Thank you very much. Good morning, gentlemen in the studio. Thank you, as always, for what you do. It is really heartbreaking to watch so-called influential religious leaders spewing out hate speeches and meddling in politics. These are things that will further divide us rather than unite us. How do we develop what leaders like this, whose followers take everything they say hook, line, and sinker, for God's sake. All right, we are being joined by Professor Chris Kwaja. Prof, it's good to have you. Good morning.
7: Thank you. Good morning.
4: Yes, maybe you can add your voice to the conversation.
7: No, I think our elites are gambling with the lives of Nigerians, and they are gambling with the future of this country.
4: Okay.
7: When people that are supposed to inspire younger generations, when people that are supposed to be the face of what it means to unite a country become divisive in their thoughts, words, and actions, as we see with Sheikh Yahya Jingle, unfortunately, then you know that we are already on a very dangerous trajectory. And my sense is that Nigerians are united against the statement made by Sheikh Yahya Jingle. Nigerians are to be commended for that. That is what we should be doing as countrymen and women, regardless of who is speaking, regardless of where you stand, regardless of your political lineage or affiliation. Any tendency that is capable of bringing down this big edifice called Nigeria, we must all unite to fight such tendency. I've seen the statement by JNI. I've been reading comments from people, both Muslims, Christians, and people who don't even believe in Christianity and Islam, all saying the same thing. Sheikh Yahya Jingle cannot bring down this country. What we need to do now is that the Nigerian government must take a definite position about where it stands when it comes to the activities of individuals, regardless of whether they support them or not, that are capable of bringing down this country. Sheikh Yahya Jingle is one example. I think the Nigerian government, a lot of citizens are waiting to hear what government will say about this. And we must get to a point where people are used as examples. Because what Sheikh Yahya Jingle did and what, for instance, Rufai did is almost the same thing. When you speak in a way that undermines national security, you become a threat to national security. And as it stands, he has become a threat to national security because he has huge followers that will swallow hook, line, and sinker what he said. Bala Usman said religion has been used as a tool for manipulation. Our elite should not use religion as a tool for manipulation. Unfortunately, the pulpits today that are supposed to be pulpits of salvation have been taken over by merchants who politicize religion for their own personal interest. And it's not just about Sheikh Yahya Jingle.
4: Yeah.
7: It's about elites and their followers. We need to name and shame people that are in this business of politicizing religion. People die because of politicization.
4: Sure.
7: And I think we must resist such acts.
8: That's right.
7: As Nigerians. This election is an election that we must all commit ourselves to ensuring it is credible, it is peaceful, it is violence-free. Election that should produce a winner that represents what people voted for.
4: Sure.
7: Tendencies like this should be avoided. If we don't avoid them, then we are all contributing to undermining our democracy. People die for this democracy.
8: That's right.
7: We owe them a duty to uphold those principles and tenets of democracy, and which is very simple.
4: That right.
7: As we are united, we should all work towards a peaceful Nigeria, harmonious Nigeria, a Nigeria where every human being, regardless of where you stand, ethnically, religiously, politically.
8: Your balance is still
4: all right. So, thank you so very much. And
3: has made
4: a very valid point. Yeah,
3: the point of a highlight for me is the fact that Nigerians are united.
1: That's right.
3: There's nobody that will sit down and you abuse his religion.
4: No.
3: So that's my message to Bazaar. That wants to justify it and make it look like it's the same thing that like what happened.
1: Right.
3: No,
1: you have the right.
3: You don't abuse. Even God told the prophet that stop abusing. Peace be upon him. Stop abusing their idols. These are idols that the sin that God will never forgive.
1: That's right.
3: According to the Quran, is idol worshiping. But God told the prophet, tell your disciples to stop abusing their gods, because in return they will abuse me.
4: Right. And when they do that, you'll not be happy.
3: So that's the point.
4: All right, let's see if we can manage the little time we have. Insecurity is one of Nigeria's biggest challenges because it affects economic growth, education, agriculture, investment, and national unity. The government needs to improve on insecurity by providing good governance, economic opportunities, and community cooperation. Monday Manan, Amos Ransay from Jebu Basa. Religious leaders are supposed to be preaching peace, love, and unity, not hate and division. Religion is very sensitive in Nigeria. Both the Christians and Muslims are victims of bad governance. Let's unite with one voice and demand for good governance from our leaders instead of allowing religion to divide us. I stand for peace and good governance. Joseph Melemu, aka Mr. Principal. Good morning, our dear radio juggernauts. I'm grateful to you because you are unbiased and consistent. Many people are listening to you. How I wish this program was aired nationally. I condemn in totality the statement of Sheikh Yahya Jingir, who is quiet about the hardship, insecurity, and many other problems brought about the Muslim ticket. I thought that was an opportunity for him to speak truth to power, but choose to speak division and hatred. I wish all our Muslim and Christian brothers who are not religious bigots will come out and condemn such clerics. Thanks. Yakubu Ibrahim Daniel and God Rukuba is saying that. Good morning, Sir Palm, Bello and People's Prof. Thank you for educating us free of charge. Politics is our... of charge. Politics in our country is about interest. Imagine insecurity is still our major problem, and our country see the kind of security sent to Oshun state while people are being kidnapped on a daily basis. Continue the good work. Peace is all we need. May God continue to protect us all in our country. Kefas Kusas in Angwanya, Shibulus Oman Mandwe in Faringada. Good morning to the two wise men in the studio. Keep up the great work out there. May Almighty God continue to help us in, that's what you wrote, then you now wrote, country, we pray for a permanent peace in Plateau State and Nigeria at large. Good morning, my Oga Bello and Oga MCPDK. May God bless you for educating us. May God bless you all. Roland Shulban in Dura, just south, is saying that. Good morning, Sir Bello, MCPDK, and the distinguished people's prof. It is sad to see how the government has deployed this magnitude of security and youth corps members for just an election. I can only imagine the cost of running this election in a country as impoverished as Nigeria. Secondly, Sheikh Yahya Jingir should understand that as a revered and respected cleric, he should be mindful of his utterances because his statement can make Umar our country. Nigeria belongs to all of us and we must unite to keep Nigeria together. God bless Nigeria and prosper Nigeria. Malcolm from Lamingo is saying that. Good morning, Mr. Bello and Pam and People's Prof. No any religious leader will follow me to my polling unit. The choice is mine. What are the people in Sokoto, Katsina, Kaduna, Plateau, and Kwara enjoying from this Muslim ticket, if not insecurity? Yet, some religious leaders are trying to force us to vote for them. Nigerians, let's vote based on confidence, not religion. We pray for a better Nigeria of our dreams. Musa Hashim Keke Rider is saying that. And the last message here is saying, good morning, gentlemen in the studio. It was unfortunate that instead of uniting people, the elderly man choose the negative part, and for whatever reasons best known to the presidency, up to now neither Anonuga nor Buala has come out to condemn the statement. May God help us in this country. Samuel from Hoche saying that. I think People's Prof already, will just get your final
9: you thing. Heard what Professor Chris Kwaja said, which added flesh to the things that we have said.
8: And indeed, one thing that struck me from what Professor Chris Kwaja said is the fact that we are waiting to see what the action that the government will take concerning this, because we can make noise and then at the end of the day, what will be the action? And that's the same thing you had a lot of people, Haruna Maazu, for example, who has also written an opinion on some of these things.
4: Mohammed from Uganda Musa also.
8: Many of them, you know, exactly. So many of them like that who have written extensively. Like I said, I mentioned Haruna Maazu Yanshanu because every Friday I receive a message from him. Am I a Muslim? No, but I read it and I say amen to it. And, you know, we celebrate it as far as that is concerned. Your friend Abdulaziz Bello, your namesake from Bukuru, Abdul Rashid, as it were, from Bukuru, sends message to me every Friday. And I get messages like that even from Muslims on Sunday, and I send them. So do we also say that because it's our election period, so we should bring down the roof simply because some certain individuals, this is a time that they will restock their pockets, because it's all about the pocket. Remove the pocket out of this calculation, and then the man will tell you he does not also need the cloth, as it were. So I keep saying it, that if at the end of the day, the love of power replaces the love of people, then indeed you have also missed the privilege to live life appropriately. It was Professor Sam Elego of blessed memory, Professor Emeritus, in 2001 when the crisis was boiling, September, and I went to his house just close by here at behind the NNPC filling station here. And the man said, what are we fighting for? What if we wake up all of us tomorrow before God? And he said, none of us is right. You know, so what do we do? And I asked myself, I asked Prof, I said, well, will anybody, the question is, can you regret what you did and what you served while you were on earth? That is between you and your God at the end of the day. So I think fundamentally we must use our position to be able to build rather than destroy at the end of the day.
4: All right, we are almost taking the news, but let's wrap up.
3: Yeah, let's continue to preach peace. Without peace, you can never have harmony and understanding in the society.
4: Next is going to be the news at noon. My name is Pam Dunquist. DJ Smiles, thank you for producing us. Ayuba Jato, thank you for being there. Hope to see you at the other side of sunrise tomorrow. Do have yourselves a lovely day. Bye-bye.

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2: It is 12 o'clock. Nigeria is the only country we have. Let's avoid acts that could destabilize a nation. We are one big family. I am David King. First, our top stories. President Bola Tinubu moves to double livestock economic contribution. Federal government directs NICOM to stop disputed fees. ASUU orders 20 universities to prepare for strike and gives 14-day ultimatum. On the foreign scene, United States of America revokes visas over crimes and immigration violations. And in sports, President Donald Trump warns against replacing FIFA president. Please stay tuned for details of these and other stories. President Bola Tinubu has disclosed moves to double the livestock sector's $32 billion economic contribution. President Tinubu, who spoke at the opening of the 9th All-Africa Conference on Animal Agriculture held in Abuja, said the target was basically part of efforts by his administration to boost food security, create jobs, and diversify the economy. Represented by the Secretary to the Government of the Federation, Senator George Akume, the president said Nigeria's livestock sector currently contributes more than $32 billion annually to the national economy, stressing that the industry remained a major source of food, employment, and economic opportunities. He said his administration had placed agriculture and food security at the center of its Renewed Hope agenda, maintaining that the establishment of the Federal Ministry of Livestock Development in July 2024 was a shared demonstration of his government's commitment to transforming agriculture in Nigeria. The Academic Staff Union of Universities, ASUU, has directed lecturers in 20 universities to commence preparations for industrial action over alleged failure by the federal and state governments to fully implement the 2025 FGN-ASUU agreement. The union gave the affected government and university authorities a 14-day ultimatum to address the outstanding issues, warning that its branches will commence strike action upon expiration of the ultimatum if their demands were not met. The development has raised fresh concerns of a possible disruption of academic activities in the nation's tertiary institutions months after the 2025 agreement was signed following years of negotiations between ASUU and the government. ASUU took the decision at its National Executive Council meeting held at the University of Abuja on August 8 and 9, 2026. The Federal Minister of Finance has directed the National Insurance Commission to suspend the enforcement of disputed recapitalization fees and directives requiring two state-owned insurance companies to transfer their entire fresh capital into an escrow account with the Central Bank of Nigeria. The ministry also demanded a detailed response and legal justification from NICOM over the assessment of 305 million naira against NICOM Insurance Limited and 375 million naira against the Nigeria Reinsurance Corporation as part of the ongoing recapitalization exercise. The development was contained in a letter dated and signed by the Permanent Secretary of Finance, Raymond Omachi, on behalf of the Minister of Finance and Coordinating Minister of the Economy, Taiwo Oyedele. The letter, addressed to the Commissioner of Insurance, NICOM, followed a petition dated July 27, 2026, submitted by NICOM and Nigeria Re over the implementation of the Nigeria Insurance Industry Reform Act 2025. The Nigerian Navy has raided a suspected militant camp at Fununu community in Brass local government area of Bayelsa State and suspended three persons suspected to be associated with the militant kingpin. This is contained in an operational report by the Director of Naval Information, Navy Captain Abiodun Folorinsho, and made available in Abuja.

0: Captain Fallon assures that the operation was a significant success in the Navy's sustained efforts to disrupt militant networks and strengthen security across vulnerable communities and waterways in the Niger Delta. It disclosed that the operation was conducted by personnel of the Ford operating base on the 6th of August and resulted in the arrest of three suspected associates of a wanted militant kingpin. Troops of Sector 2, Operation Fansanyama, deployed for counterterrorism and anti-banditry operations in Kebbi State, have said that they ambushed Lakurawa terrorist group on transit to wreak havoc in Dandi local government area of Kebbi State. According to the Acting Director of Army Public Relations, Lieutenant Colonel Olayinka Oshoba, the troops acted on credible intelligence on the movement of Lakurawa terrorists who were on transit, swiftly mobilized and laid a tactical ambush for the terrorists. The troops intercepted the terrorists at a known crossing point near Ungwan Hassan village. He added that after making some contacts, the troops engaged the terrorists with superior firepower. Overwhelmed by the troops' tactical response, the militants were forced to abandon their mission and retreat in disarray. The Nigerian Maritime Administration and Safety Agency, NIMASA, has reaffirmed its commitment to building an efficient, transparent, and globally competitive maritime administration through sustained reforms and stronger stakeholder collaboration. Director General of the agency, Dayo Mobireola, gave the assurance while receiving the leadership of the Alumni Association of the Maritime Academy of Nigeria during a courtesy visit to the agency's headquarters in Lagos. Dayo Mobireola said the Nigerian Maritime Agency will continue to strengthen regulatory oversight, promote innovation, and create more opportunities for Nigerian seafarers in line with the policy direction of the Federal Ministry of Marine and Blue Economy. He described the maritime sector as a key driver of Nigeria's economic growth and identified industry associations such as the Academy alumni as critical partners in developing policies that would unlock the sector's full potential. The chairman of the Northern Christian Association, Reverend Joseph Hayab, has raised concern over the continuous persecution of Christians in the North. He raised this while reacting to Sheikh Yahya Jinger's comment on the Muslim-Muslim ticket.
1: There is always a day that you will not pretend. We've been living in pretense in Nigeria, lying to ourselves that we are together, lying to each other that there is unity, lying to each other that we are co-citizens. But for us as Christians in the North, we know the pretense have always been there for all these decades. So I think Sheikh Jingir just find an opportunity to open up what has been happening in the secret. Because when we cry out that we are being persecuted, when we cry out that there is a dominance or people have deliberate attempt to dominate us, no, why are you complaining? This is not true. Today we have it. The man didn't just say it in his room. The man said it in the presence of three governors, and they were all smiling. An action that would have been frowned upon, an action that would have been rebuked, an action.
0: He said Sheikh Yahya Jinger's comment is putting Christians in the North at risk.
1: People looking down on us, how could someone in such a gathering call me, Reverend Hayab, an infidel, or call every Christian an infidel? He did not even have the courtesy to understand as a cleric. And I wonder, all these years of his teaching, what has he been teaching his people? You can see he has been teaching them hate. He has been teaching them dislike for the Christian folk. So when a young man out there burnt our church, kill our pastor, don't blame him. Understand where he's coming from. So for us, we just simply realize that this whole thing that has been acting as if it does not exist is coming out to public glaring. Will you tell me that the current Muslim-Muslim ticket that you claim to have put was only elected by Muslim? No, sir. I can count names of states that are mostly Christians. The man won in those states. So it wasn't.
0: Also, an Islamic researcher, Professor Ahmed Suleiman, said Sheikh Jinger's comment is not the position of Muslims in the country.
2: So Islam teaches us to respect other people. So the word, use of the word infidel, I find it totally offensive. Totally offensive. And secondly, Nigeria, we as Christians are living under an agreement. This agreement is called Constitution. Section 10 of that Constitution define Nigerians as multi-religious religion.
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0: Welcome back. The United States of America has disclosed that it has revoked more than 175,000 visas issued to foreign nationals under President Donald Trump administration for allegedly violating visa conditions, committing crimes, or posing security threats. The U.S. Department of State in a statement said the majority of the visa revocations followed law enforcement encounters involving criminal activity with assault, driving under the influence, theft, and drug-related offenses among the leading causes. It added that visas were also revoked over reckless driving, sexual assault, child abuse, fraud, embezzlement, and other crimes. The Alliance of Sahel States, comprising Burkina Faso, Mali, and Niger, has fired back at President Bola Tinubu over his claim that instability in the Sahel was worsening Nigeria's security crisis. It also summoned Nigeria's shagged affairs in a fresh diplomatic row that has exposed deep cracks between Abuja and the breakaway Alliance of Sahel States. Consequently, the alliance summoned Nigeria's envoy in Ouagadougou, Burkina Faso, on Thursday, August 6th, to protest remarks made by President Bola Tinubu on July 30th while addressing traditional rulers in the country. In entertainment news, the trial of a former gang leader accused of orchestrating the murder of rapper Tupac Shakur finally began on Monday, 30 years after one of America's most high-profile unresolved killings. The proceedings, expected to last a month, will likely not make clear who fired the shots that killed the California hip-hop legend on the night of 7 September 1996 while he was in Las Vegas to see a Mike Tyson boxing match. In sports, President Donald Trump has defended FIFA President Gianni Infantino amid backlash over his handling of a plan to sell an interest in the World Cup, warning soccer federations they would make a terrible mistake if they force out Gianni Infantino. In a message posted on Truth Social, President Trump said FIFA would never be as successful or profitable without Infantino. And in sports, Nigeria coach Justin Madugu and forward Asisat Oshoala say the Super Falcons are determined not to follow the Super Eagles out of the FIFA World Cup contention and promise the players will give everything to take advantage of their second chance at qualification. Nigeria's 1-0 quarterfinal loss to Cameroon on Sunday ended the Super Falcons' defense of the Women's Africa Cup of Nations title and, more significantly, cost them an opportunity to secure one of Africa's four automatic places at the 2027 FIFA Women's World Cup in Brazil. And to end the news, a recap of the major headlines. President Bola Tinubu has disclosed moves to double the livestock sector's $32 billion economic contribution. And ASUU has directed lecturers in 20 universities to commence preparations for industrial action over alleged failure by the federal and state government to fully implement the 2025 agreement. And Minister of Finance and Coordinating Minister of the Economy, Taiwo Oyedele, has queried the National Insurance Commission over the imposition of a 1% capital injection fee. And on the Foreign Senior Board, you report that the United States of America has disclosed that it has revoked more than 175,000 visas issued to foreign nationals under President Trump's administration for allegedly violating visa conditions. And in sport, you heard that President Donald Trump has defended FIFA President Gianni Infantino amid backlash over his handling of a plan to sell an interest in the World Cup, warning soccer federations they would make a terrible mistake if they force out Gianni Infantino. The news was edited by Asholu Ashki and produced by Jonathan Ishobo. You can follow us on our social media platforms at Jos937 Rhythm on Instagram, X, and Facebook. Do remember that Nigeria is the only country we have. Let's avoid acts that could destabilize the nation. We are one big family. Good afternoon. Thank you for listening. I am David King.
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3: At this, the Kano State Command of the Nigeria Security and Civil Defense Corps has arrested a 45-year-old suspected motorcycle thief and recovered 11 number plates. The Nigeria Security and Civil Defense Corps Commandant in the state, Mohammed Hassan, made this known in a statement today issued by the command's public relations officer, Idris Abdullahi. Hassan Algama said the suspect was arrested at his residence in Geita, Kumboto local government area following credible intelligence linking him to the activities of a motorcycle theft syndicate operating in the metropolis. The Lagos State Environmental and Special Offences Enforcement Unit has impounded 66 commercial motorcycles, popularly known as Okadas, for allegedly violating the state transport regulations. The chairman of the task force, Adetayo Akirele, disclosed this in a statement signed by the agency spokesperson, Abdulrahim Gadeyan, today in Lagos.

was arrested during an intelligence-led operation in the Gariki general area of Enugu as troops intensified efforts to dismantle a kidnapping syndicate allegedly linked to the abduction of two persons in Udi local government area on August 2nd. On the foreign scene, firefighters in Libya are battling a massive blaze at the Zaywa refinery following a drone attack with the country's national oil company, warning it may declare a force majeure and shut down operations if attacks continue. Libya's ambulance and emergency service said in a statement today there were no serious injuries from the fire, with the most patient treated for smoke inhalation. Verified footage showed huge flames and thick black smoke billowing over the facility, the largest operating refinery in Libya with a refining capacity of 120,000 barrels per day. In entertainment news, actress Judy Austin has dragged veteran actress Rita Edochi before the High Court of the Federal Capital Territory, Abuja, over alleged defamatory statement demanding 1 billion naira in damages. Judy Austin disclosed the development in a post on her verified Instagram, where she shared a copy of a writ of summons filed against Rita Edochi. The suit listed Judy Austin as the claimant and Rita Edochi as the defendant. Finally, in sport news, Chelsea have announced that Philip Jorgensen has joined the French League One club RC Strasbourg on loan. The 24-year-old joined the Blues in the summer of 2024 and made 36 appearances over the previous two seasons. And those are the stories we're following. These are Nigeria is the only country we have. Let's avoid acts that could destabilize the nation. Remember, we are one big family. Good afternoon and many thanks for listening.

Caesar. We came, we saw, we conquered. Rhythm 93.7, spot on 24/7.

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1: On August 8, 2001, we made a commitment to our nation. 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And for 25 years, we've kept that promise. We've helped bring loved ones closer, turn ideas into opportunities, and dreams into reality. Truly, we've come a long way together. Cheers to the next.

0: to turn the lights down and crank the music up. 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
1: Attention, attention.
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You are tuned into the Women's Rhythm 93.7 FM. Jaws, the only station that is authorized to make you happy. And yes, it is time for the afternoon drive. I am here to keep you company on the radio. There's a beautiful afternoon right here to Jos Plateau State, Nigeria. So all you have to do is just give your dad luck so that we can do this together. My name is Rashi, also known as the Radio Boss Baby, and in the studio with me is the one and only smiling DJ in the whole of Nigeria in Africa, DJ Smiles. And of course, he will keep us company with the great music on the show today. So coming up next is the entertainment news. So, and trust me, you don't want to miss, you know, any part of the entertainment news today. We are done with keeping up with the Okoyes. There's a whole lot happening, you know, going on in the entertainment scenario today in and out of Nigeria. So please, you know, stick around. We'll be back shortly. So, you know, the policy here is let's talk more music. Let's get back to the music. DJ Smiles, do your thing.

0: 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This is still the afternoon drive on Silverbush Rhythm 93.7 FM. Just so it is time for entertainment news. Let's take a look at what is trending in the world of entertainment in and out of Nigeria. So let's start with Nigerian influencer and entrepreneur, that is Priscilla Ojo. She has responded to social media users who have been urging her to free Juma Jukes, the following concerns about the Tanzanian singer slimmer appearance. So the online debate gained attraction after some Tanzanian fans jokingly suggested that Juma Jukes had lost too much weight since marrying Priscilla. So several comments flooded the couple's social media pages, with some users calling on Priscilla to leave their brother alone. And in response, Priscilla engaged with the creatures in the comment section, dismissing claims with humor and insisting that her husband is doing just fine. She also playfully noted that Juma Jukes loves the attention and is happy in the marriage. So screenshots of the exchanges quickly went viral, sparking mixed reactions across a social media. So I don't know why Nigerians are, especially the people on TikTok, we don't know how to mind our business. The fact that Juma Jukes is looking slimmer now doesn't mean that Priscilla is not doing a good job. I mean, the man is just trying to look younger and keep fit. It doesn't mean that Priscilla is punishing him, because what do you people mean by she should free Juma Jukes that he's suffering, that ever since he got married to her, he's looking slimmer than before?
1: So well, I feel only time will tell. Time will tell reveal what
0: the guy is just keeping fit, just like people
1: Did he come out to say he's keeping fit?
0: That's what his sister said. Because last week, so many people, it's not just to know, he didn't. Sisters come out to say that there's nothing wrong with the guy.
1: Did he hear that?
0: Just been working out.
1: Wait, Juma Jukes, a young, a teenager?
0: Maybe he's not really the outspoken kind of person.
1: That's not true.
0: A lot of people are saying that. Why is he looking so slimmer now and all of that? His sister had to come out and say, no, the guy's just been working out.
1: But he can say he's not the outspoken person.
0: So are you trying to say that Don Jazzy, now that he's, he looks slimmer than before, there's something wrong with him?
1: Don Jazzy?
0: Don Jazzy has lost so much weight as well.
1: Well, that's Don Jazzy. He's not married.
0: We are not trying to say that it's because
1: when Ice lost weight, they called out Ice, and Ice explained.
0: So what if he doesn't want to explain?
1: Juma, that was like, so Juma Jukes, you telling me the sister spoke? that's kind of fishy or something, So
0: you just don't like Priscilla, and it's fine.
1: Is that right?
0: So I need someone that knows Peter and Paul here in Jos to actually tell me if the story is true or not. People that grew up together with them here in Jersey, childhood smiles, smiling, them way back, so that you can just actually tell us whether this thing actually played out or not. Because Peter has come out to, he was on a Nancy Isime's show, and Nancy asked him his biggest fear in life, and he said that his biggest fear in life is not that poverty. He said they actually grew up poor in their home, that there were six boys and two girls, including the mom and the dad, in one room, that they had to use a curtain to divide the room, for the boys and then the girls. Like you said, they were even in the house one day, and the landlord told them that Ahimi has sold the house, so they need to move out, and he said they couldn't get another apartment, and that's how they were just in the house one day, and the bulldozer came to actually pull the structure down. And he said that is like the memory still lingers with him, and that's his biggest fear in this life.
1: So you're
0: being
1: calling,
0: poor and so not that.
1: Is it that you're calling Peter a liar now?
0: I'm not calling Peter a liar.
1: No, that's the issue. You decide what.
0: I honestly want to confirm.
1: He's sharing his story.
0: I mean, since they
1: no
0: grew
1: way,
0: up,
1: now you've become VDM.
0: Grew up, yeah, now
1: you've become
0: VDM. Know whether it's
1: just
0: true
1: yesterday,
0: or
1: you were dragging VDM. Now today, you're doing the same thing VDM did.
0: I just want to know now whether you really played out or not.
1: They
0: told
1: VDM something. VDM had to go cough, you know. Now, the same thing you're doing, you say. That's why be watch your steps, watch the things you rant about or you complain about, because you end up doing it yourself.
0: And are you serious?
1: No, it's all go Peter, go Peter.
0: Okay, nah, so that is that on Peter. Okay, so moving on now to Judy Austin. That is the wife of Yul Edochi. She has dragged Rita Edochi before the High Court of the Federal Capital Territory, Abuja, over alleged defamatory statement demanding $1 billion in damages. So she made this post today on her verified Instagram page. She is also asking the court to order Rita Edochi to publish a full unreserved retraction and apology in at least 2 widely circulated national newspapers and on her social media platforms. She has also sued her husband, that's her ex-husband, Austin Obasi. Like, hey, things are honestly getting, what's the title of that song? Crazy things are happening, crazy things are happening. Even if somebody's that, this is actually this, because you know that Rita Edochi is actually always dragging Judy Austin.
1: Is that not the aunt?
0: Yeah, the aunt of her husband. Wait, but how can you actually drag the aunt of your husband? $1 billion. Where are you answering that kind of money?
1: She's broke,
0: but mm-hmm. Oh, she just wants to trend.
1: She's broke.
0: But that Rita said she did do too.
1: What does she do? Sometimes. What does she do?
0: She's always dragging Judy.
1: No, what
0: online.
1: Does she do? Not Rita.
0: Who?
1: The Judy.
0: She's an actress.
1: A well-known actress?
0: I don't know, bro. Well,
1: because,
0: I don't know why I
1: because,
0: a
1: no,
0: actress.
1: Because the suit of how much now?
0: One billion, yeah.
1: 1 billion, right?
0: Yeah.
1: So that means you're famous and somebody made a defamatory statement about you or something, then we could say maybe brands and all
0: that.
1: Pulled
0: out, didn't longer work with you.
1: But if you're not famous, like,
0: I mean, she's famous. We're talking about her right now, so she's famous.
1: Well, what have you given her? That is, please.
0: I'm giving her publicity right now. So someone you actually want to go check her out on like,
1: give her
0: who is Judy Austin and all of that.
1: Judy.
0: So, yeah.
1: Yo, Judy.
0: So that's all that we have for you and Entertainment News today. You know the policy here is let's talk more music. So let's get back to the

0: Although no case of Ebola has been reported in Nigeria, we must remain observant following the outbreak of the disease in Central Africa. Ebola is a serious illness that can spread through direct contact with the bodily fluids of an infected person. Well, there's no cause for panic. 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

0: welcome back, and you're locked into Rhythm 93.7 FM, Jersey, and this is the afternoon drive. And right about now, we want to get into the movie box Tuesday. Let's see what's trending, the new movie to look out for this weekend.
1: All right, so before then, I saw this funny tweet. The person said, why can't Nigerian football clubs bid for European footballers? And guess what, person made it and commented, and I was like, United will buy Haaland, Messi and Vinicius that will peel their potatoes.
0: Can we even
1: people can be that. Just what do you mean, but do you know who we are?
0: I look forward to the day that is going to be like the way Saudi Arabia are buying all these top strikers and all that's right. It's all good.
1: Alright, on our movie box Tuesday for today, we are reviewing two movies, one Nigerian and the other one international. Since Bobby's saying that we're always reviewing Nollywood movies, so on the Nollywood movie, we are reviewing God in Her Eyes, right? So as I said earlier, we are shining the spotlight today on God in Eyes, a 2026 Nigerian movie featuring Timini, Egbosun, and Bolaji. You know Bolaji?
0: Okay.
1: Ogunmola. So the movie takes us into a story of faith, a purpose, personal struggles, and the unseen ways God can work through a person's life. It challenges our viewers to look beyond appearances and circumstances and recognize that sometimes what we need most is not another solution, but a deeper understanding of God's plan. So, God in Her Eyes is a thought-provoking Nigerian drama that blends faith, emotions, and human experiences, making it a movie worth adding to your watch list. So, with everything I've said right now, Bobby, would you like to see this?
0: No,
1: I know you like this one. So the second movie we're reviewing today is a toxic love story. Toxic love story.
0: That's a title.
1: Yeah, toxic love story.
0: So if you Nigerian
1: Azana. So if you love a true crime mystery and stories that make you question everything you think you know, then a toxic love story should be on your watch list. So this 2026 Netflix film takes us into a disturbing web of love, betrayal, deception, and revenge. The movie follows a newly married U.S. Marshall, whose ex-girlfriend becomes the prime suspect after threatening emails begin targeting his new wife. But as the investigation unfolds, things are now not exactly what they seem. What initially looks like a case of stalking and revenge turns into a much deeper and more complicated story, leaving one major question: who is really the victim and who is the villain? So I actually said watching it, but I couldn't finish. You know, we're old now. You know that part where you just start watching the movie and then you sleep up, you'll take, you know, 7 days a week, or sometimes even a month to actually finish a movie. My goodness, I cannot believe that I have gotten to that stage in my life.
0: I think I've always been like that, though.
1: Are you serious?
0: I mean, yeah, I think right from day one, I'm the kind of type that I fall into this category of people that I could take months to finish sometime. But sometimes wonders happen that I just finish it because it's so intriguing and, you know, makes me to like, I want to see the next saying.
1: Okay, that means you are actually going to love this toxic love story, because it's about, you know, love gone wrong. So you are
0: there was what I saw recently. He couldn't let her go. Is it 2026 Hollywood movie, right? And also deals with stalkers. And that makes me like, whoa. You know, that's the thing I also tell people about posting on social media here and there every now and then, because there are people that you wouldn't know that are piling up things, you know, to just like get to know you well enough.
1: They're obsessed
0: that
1: obsessed with
0: yeah,
1: you.
0: Yeah, and that reminded me of the stuff you posted in WhatsApp. Was it 2 days ago of a man stalk that was following you that you had to wait and act like
1: I
0: that
1: was just
0: your,
1: wondering like
0: that was where you resolved.
1: I was scared from the junction immediately. I dropped this person just there following me. I like, bro, where you they go? Why are you following me? He you know, he tried talking to me. I ignored him because, I mean, I just closed from work. I'm not in the mood to talk to anyone. Why do you want to talk to me? And this man kept following me. I had to just, you know, sit somewhere, pretend that, oh, I've gotten him already. When the man saw me sitting down, I was like, hey, yeah, Mata? Hey, I was like, hey. I had to call my neighbor to just come out. That's how the guy came on. I was like, yeah, yeah, and then the man just left.
0: So that is another thing, and being too kind to some certain kind of people makes people to want to start feeling like, oh, you're the only one that cares for me. Nobody cares for me, so they become obsessed. Like, so it's a nice movie. I'm going to, you know.
1: Yeah,
0: watch that.
1: Toxic Love Story and God in Her Eyes. So these are the movies we're reviewing today. So if you're looking for something to see over the weekend or you know this evening with your family, you can try, you know, this. To movies. So that's all that we have for you on the Movie Box Tuesday today. Coming up next is my favorite segment on the you know the Tuesday's edition of the Afternoon Drive, the African Proverbs. I don't know why, I just love it so much. So Bobby Dazzler, of course, will be giving us some words of wisdom in a jiffy. So please stay with us.

0: It is time for our nine Ezemu, the wise one, to feed us with some words of wisdom. Bobby Dazzler, what do you have for us today?
1: All right, welcome to the African Proverbs. And the first African proverb we have for you today is, it goes this way: the mouth that eats salt should also drink water.
0: The mouth that is what?
1: That eats salt.
0: Oh.
1: Should also drink water.
0: Okay.
1: Meaning every action has consequences and you must be ready to accept them. The next one is, when the drum changes its beat, the dancer must change the steps.
0: Before, na normal thing now. His smiles changed this year with a tear different step now. So.
1: But not everybody knows how to do that. So the meaning is, be adaptable when circumstances change.
0: Oh, okay, cool.
1: So, but you see, in life, not everybody, you know, flow with that or go with that rhythm. Because some people will keep doing the same thing.
0: Over and over again, results.
1: So it's not everybody. Now, the next one is, the chicken that stays close to its mother escapes the hawk.
0: Facts. Do you see how the mother hen protects her chicks if you try it? One actually chased me one time like that. I will never forget. Oh, those things are fast.
1: If that thing bites you right,
0: nah. It's so scary. Me, I don't know why animals are always chasing me. Chicken chased me. The ramp. See, that I'm on. I don't know how I died in someone's bedroom, because that would have killed me, daddy. I didn't know that it can actually like chase you. So I was playing with it like, and they wanted me to move from there. Nope. When that thing happened, I flew.
1: You thought I've lifted it with the horn. And by the time you're landing. God
0: have it.
1: Oh, and that person go me papa go, is it what brought you?
0: So I was playing with the ramp.
1: All right, and the last one for today is, one finger cannot pick up a grain of rice.
0: As I know,
1: you know, so
0: not me trying to actually pick something up from the table now, let me see. But if I'm with long nails, I can actually pick it too. Long nails, possible.
1: Yeah, yeah.
0: Those kind of Cardi B kind of nails, bro. I just lift it, but yeah, I get your point.
1: You struggle.
0: No, but what? Wait, is it the rice that is already cooked or the one that is still raw? Because if it's the cooked one, I can actually just press. My finger on it and lift it.
1: Yeah, well, I guess it's the one that is raw.
0: Yeah.
1: So the meaning is, some tasks are impossible alone. Oh. Success often depends on working together. That's what it means.
0: So, I agree with you.
1: So even if you could pick a grain with a finger, but you know you could do much more with five fingers.
0: Yeah.
1: That means you can pack a whole
0: lot. It's just like how we've been struggling for the past 30 minutes to create this content with Chika here. So you see, I get it. I get your point.
1: All right, so that's all we got for you on the African Proverbs today. So stick around. Let's get back to the music. And DJ Smiles is doing us so much. What's giving us so much vibe.
0: Let's go.

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9: Although no case of Ebola has been reported in Nigeria, we must remain observant following the outbreak of the disease in Central Africa. 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

0: 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It's still the afternoon drive on Swiss Rhythm 93.7 FM Jaws. So let's take a look at what is trending on X, on entertainment this afternoon. So Pella's Gifters are trending on X. That is, you know, the American software developer that, you know, has been in Nigeria with his brother and sister. Why is the guy trending? They said during, you know, a Lagos live stream, the developer approached Pella. Pella's Gifters gifted a Lagos developer $100 bill. That's why he's trending on X. Like $100 bill. How much is that, bro?
1: $100 bill. How much is that?
0: 100 plus.
1: Actually.
0: Yeah. And people are saying, for those of us who don't know who these Pella's gifters are, they're white guys, Americans. They came to Nigeria to attend Pella's wedding, 150, right? So they've been in Nigeria like ever since. They don't even want to go back to their country. And some people are of the opinion that these guys are FBI agents. And Pella is just taking them around Lagos, showing them things, you know, the lifestyle that Pella is implicating himself and all of that. No. Are you guys,
2: This is just social media rant, because do you think the CIA or the FBI don't know how best to even be undercover to get information without even knowing their or noticing their presence in Nigeria? They do it oftentimes. So do not. Who are those even coming up with such story? Because it's crazy. FBI, we will know, because they just come. Act like they're businessmen.
0: Mm-hmm.
2: Like they won't even be in the public eye. That's the
0: but
2: first thing first.
0: Again, this particular one, you know, right now, some people in Nigeria now are doing is this live streaming thingy, and they tell you that with the live streaming, they buy a house of $100 million. Mm. They are doing this and
2: so
0: that. So maybe they want to ask, or you know, yes, want to find your source.
2: But I don't think they're better ways.
0: This is what
2: even,
0: the guys are doing.
2: But for me, technology is way advanced that you can even trace or get to know their source, because through bank accounts and the whole lot of other stuff like that, you can trace now where the money is coming from.
0: Yeah.
2: So you don't need. That's what I'm saying. This people just they try make it look like they got what's the word now? They got the top. You know, they got the brains to think ahead or faster to know that it's that.
0: So Aria Star is trending on X this afternoon. Why is she trending? Aria Star posted a video of herself dancing to Rema's song T on TikTok, and you know that's how. Of course, they stay body shaming her, saying her body is stiff, her waist is this, and this. You know, as before, she just ignore all of that. But this time around, she decided to clap back, because someone, you know, made this comment saying, look what a strong body can do. You know that her song, look what a hard body can do. So my sister said, look what a strong body can do. And she replied with, look what a nobody can do.
2: Wow, that's a good clap back, man.
0: And another person commented with a breathe, and she replied with, you took all the air. You know, that I had to go view the person's profile that, you know, made that comment like breathe, and the person has this humongous nose. So she said, you took all the air. I said, okay. And another person commented, muscle na water. She can't reply with, I need no reach you. But when is this going to end? Like body shaming people online. But for like, because we can actually afford data, people make their posts and we can just body shame them like that. Doesn't just make sense at all. And Kata Efe is trending on X. Why is he trending? He hosted the legendary Patience Ozoko on his Twitch live yesterday. I kind of followed it a little bit, but I didn't watch the end. But it was actually amazing, because why not? His mama is what's that her name again? Mama G,
2: so
0: was talking about here that she's actually a total totally different from how she has been portrayed.
2: But she has been saying it
0: in her movies.
2: She's
0: that
2: been said
0: the woman
2: that
0: is kind, she is graceful. I love how she carries herself. Her aura is just, you know,
2: because I don't know all this Kata Efe, that's what we're talking about. Oh Lord, uprising. What is wrong?
0: So Tems is actually trending again on X. Why? Apparently, I don't know whether this thing is actually fabricated, but Dave, you know Dave?
2: I know Dave.
0: He made this post. He said, I'm back to the street again, but this time with a lesson. Don't ever take a Nigerian woman serious.
2: That couldn't be...
0: Do you understand? I don't think so, because I feel like someone actually did just edit this. So people are saying that, Tems has broken Dave's heart. That's not
2: true. Yeah, Dave... Is Dave not a Nigerian?
0: Do you understand?
2: So, and definitely, and a lot of other Nigerian ladies in UK. So, why would they just assume that it's Tems? Tems not my...
0: And Davido is also trending as well. In fact, number one. You guys do not believe what Davido did. So, Davido made a post on X tagging the US government to come intervene in the Osun State gubernatorial elections that will be taking place this Saturday. So he said it's actually quite a long read, but I will take it because I, of
2: you
0: course,
2: really won't give Davido that.
0: This, bro, this is entertainment, so we need to take it. David made this post. He said, a call for attention to President Donald Trump. President Donald Trump, I am calling your attention to the situation in Osun State, Nigeria, as we approach the election. There are growing concerns about the tension and the possibility of violence, intimidation, or disruption of the democratic process. Osun people deserve to exercise their constitutional right to vote freely, peacefully, and without fear. I appeal to the United States and the international community to pay close attention to the election and encourage all relevant authorities to ensure that every voter is protected and every vote is respected. We do not want bloodshed. We do not want intimidation. We want peace, transparency, and a free and fair election. He tagged Donald Trump on X. And people were calling him out like, bro, you left the president of your country, that is the president of Nigeria, to tag the president of the U.S. to come and intervene on a gubernatorial election. What are you trying to do? And guess what? Donald Trump was like, I said Donald Trump, Davido, after all the drag, you know, he said he doesn't care. Like, people should say whatever they want to say. But he has done it, he even replied it. Then don't reach out to, with, you know, U.S. flags. They don't reach out to, they play. You think the rest of the world is undemocratic, like, oh, now, when I go see something. So that's why they're dragging Davido to shreds on X. Like, I pity David. I don't think any giveaway is going to do. We'll wash this away.
2: Row
0: your boat.
2: Is that
0: and
2: Merrily.
0: You don't do now, forgive him.
2: No.
0: Plateau State is trending on X. Why? Is this post about our, you know, jerseys? For the first time I'm seeing the redesign of you know, the vibrant, you know, kit of the Plateau United. And then there's a disclaimer out there already that you know, I saw it somewhere. I want to read it word for word so that I'll not take it, you know, out of context. Bobby, I don't know. Where is it? Oh, this post have disappeared.
2: Okay. But I think they said it's, they have suspended the logo.
0: Yeah, there is designing. The new logo, right? Yeah. But it's not a bad thing now. Like, why don't we like it? But no, me, I love the jersey. I honestly love it. But it's the logo that is a problem.
2: That's what people,
0: so yeah,
2: about.
0: They should just bring back the logo and keep the new jersey like that. So yeah, Plateau United suspends planned logo change, promises, you know, fan involvement. So that is, that's how we're so trending for the first time.
2: For the first time,
0: we're not trending for a wrong reason.
2: To United jersey for the OAPs, you know.
0: Wow.
2: Yeah. Yes, though. Because we are the one of the first ambassadors.
0: Yeah, we're proud
2: of
0: ambassadors.
2: The
0: Plateau United. Me, I like. I want the one with all the.
2: I think Sawude should get us one, man.
0: all our head of programs.
2: Mm-hmm.
0: Yes, we'll reach out to them for our judges. So that's what we have on your What's Trending when we get back. We're taking comments from our Facebook page. So please.

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0: 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This is still the afternoon drive on Super Bus Rhythm 93.7 FM Jaws. So yes, it is time to take comments from our Facebook page. Our topic for today is very simple. Would you choose fame or money? Would you choose fame or money, Bobby? Money or fame? Fame or money?
1: Money. Dollar dollar bill, yeah.
0: Dollar dollar bill, yeah. Why money?
1: Why money?
0: Mm-hmm.
1: Because the money now, I could get a fine girl like you.
0: I
1: do you smile? Isn't it true? Yes,
0: that's what you want to do with money. It's not that because you have
1: to be to marry. Before
0: that's all. What else?
1: I get married. That's all.
0: I take off my glasses and look at you again because I cannot believe you are saying this on radio, bro. Okay, the Lord will grant you your heart desires. Amen. So let's take a few comments from our Facebook page because of time. This one is from Hilach's Place. Shout out to Hilach's Place and Felkuka Ishaya Gowon, MC Young DG Comedian.
1: You know,
0: Olabisi, Ezekiel, all of them. You're always, always commenting with
1: MVP.
0: You guys. We celebrate you guys in the show. So Hilach's Place says, all my life, I have always prayed for less fame, more money. I love the little things like taking a walk, buying and enjoying street food, sitting at a park and savoring it, jogging, attending concerts, sweaty and screaming, going to the market, just being a human without judgment. Fame will steal this off you. I want to be able to afford whatever I need and want and still live my life freely, unashamed and without pressure. This is actually a summary of everything.
1: This is like a book.
0: Yeah. And Felkuka Ishaya Gowon says, money brings fame. Good afternoon. Mm-hmm. But do you think that money actually brings fame?
1: Yeah, of course. But it doesn't give power, but it gives fame.
0: It's just like this Ochacho guy now. It's just money that has actually given him the fame because I don't even understand that guy anymore.
1: If I came in here today and I give everybody like, you know, 50 million naira each.
0: Bro, before I go to bed, I'll give you a chance.
1: See, smile already smiling.
0: Like Facebook, Instagram, X, TikTok. Now you are going to talk about. Say, so, oh my god!
1: Like 50, so that's what money does.
0: And MC Young Comedian says money brings fame. Eddie Timothy says money, because with money I can get fame. So for me, I choose money. And Abel Abila says, who fame help? Money. And Ambassador Harrison Adams says, money first. So all our guys are saying, money.
1: Haven't you seen famous people trekking?
0: They're taking a walk. Wait. I thought you said rich. Famous people.
1: It's just
0: like, I remember when we started our podcast, you said, Kai, you don't really want to be famous like that because you don't want people to know you like that because you don't have the money yet. Because imagine people knowing you on a podcast, you're spitting bars and all of that. Then they see you on the street, say, let me not Bobby way they that ratio
1: of Bobby on filter. You go and buy a handbag of filter, you can't.
0: They say, it's not this Bobby guy on that podcast.
1: They will have done that video, they say, see them. Now, then it is. You say, Mama, I want with this corn. In as much as, it's buying that, it doesn't mean that you're.
0: I remember this one time that Ufon was still with us before. That time we were still in Jaws. He said there was this morning he went to get akara. And while he was telling the woman how much akara he wanted, someone there looked at him and said,
1: Recognize his voice.
0: He was like, are you that Ufon that works with Silver Bird? And then he was like, yes.
1: And you know the way Ufon speaks,
0: yes,
1: eloquently and all that, you know, it's got swag.
0: Well, that's why I love the radio. People get to hear our voices but don't know what we look like, so I love it.
1: They know what you look like, sister.
0: They don't
1: You think so?
0: Yeah,
1: Hilach's Place doesn't know what you look like. So they know, man. They know, just that not many people, quite all right, but they know. It's a crazy thing, actually. So, money matters.
0: I go for money, yo. Give me the money, yeah.
1: It's very important.
0: Go. We are the video talking money like this. Because right now, like,
1: it's roll.
0: See, leave my video in low.
1: Roll up the dollars, man.
0: So we leave up in the studio here to be shouting, bro, while we, you know, just leave.
1: I want Timmy. Lurita Meta. I want me. Oh yeah, shout out to my
0: girl. I think your musical career will blow. I see now why you don't go ever blow with you. Why?
1: If I start with Yoruba, now Yoruba I go use release my single so that I go be set.
0: He don't do. It's
1: Lori
0: okay.
1: Gongo, Shola, Lori Gongo.
0: It's okay.
1: Gongo.
0: Thank you so much, DJ Smiles, for giving us company. Great, great music on the show today. Do you have any shout out to give Bobby? Shout out to Chika. Chika learned something new from Bobby today. Bobby taught her to, you know, shoot content for us. So, yeah.
1: I didn't teach her.
0: You did. You're a good teacher. I'm actually impressed. You'll be good with kids. Clock it.
1: Wow. I want to have some kids right now.
0: Keep listening to the only station that is authorized to make you happy. I'll be back again tomorrow, same time, same station. So,
1: I mean, I won't be back. Which one is that? I will be back.
0: I said we will be back.
1: You said I will be back.
0: I said we will be back. Let's go.
1: We will be back.
0: We will be back. So, good evening and do enjoy the rest of your evening.

0: Sasha.
1: I'm Rhythm 93.7. 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
7: Ɗanɗanon gida.
8: Although no case of Ebola has been reported in Nigeria, we must remain observant following the outbreak of the disease in Central Africa. Ebola is a serious illness that can spread through direct contact with the bodily fluids of an infected person.

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5: It's 6 o'clock. Nigeria is the only country we have let's avoid acts that could destabilize the nation. Remember, we are one big family. I am Gift Azamo with the news. First, out of stories. President Bola Tinubu calls on Nigerians to preserve the unity despite differences. Federal government reiterates commitment in ensuring the safety of lives and properties in schools across the country. Federal Airport Authority of Nigeria guarantees uninterrupted airport operations amid industrial action. On the foreign scene, European Union denies rejecting INEC invitation to observe Nigeria's general elections. In sport news, you will hear that Nigeria Football Federation apologizes to President Bola Tinubu over Super Falcons' setback. Please stay tuned for details of these and other stories. President Bola Tinubu has called on Nigerians to preserve the unity of the country despite their differences, saying dialogue remains essential to sustaining Nigeria as a united nation. President Tinubu, represented by the Deputy President of the Senate, Barrow Jibrim, stated this at the International Conference on Security and National Unity. The president said the government was committed to addressing Nigeria's security challenges and promoting peace globally through collaboration with other nations. He said the conference was timely given the multiple security challenges confronting the world, adding that its celebrations will contribute to efforts to achieve sustainable regional, continental, and global peace. The National Coordinator for Safe School Initiatives Nigeria, Halima Ilias, said the federal government has put the necessary measures in place to identify early warning signs in schools across the country. This, according to her, is to create a safe teaching and learning environment in Nigeria. Halima Elia made the commitment at the Fort National Camp exercise of the Man O' War in Jos.
6: Because it's our collective responsibility and it's a multi-agency collaboration where you see we have a lot of multiple agencies that are working to drive and ensure the implementation of safe schools across the country. And Man O' War is a partner to ensure we strengthen the community framework to cascade down to the community level. We have taken mapping of all the communities, especially the focus is going to be, the strategy is going to focus on the three senatorial zones, and we're mapping out schools to cascade down to build resilience of the entire host community, not just only schools community, but the entire host community. These actors stay within the community. These actors pass through the community before they attack schools, and some of these actors are external by nature. So we're also trying to see how we can strengthen the borderline community.
5: The

0: In fact, we are planning to train about 1,000 security agencies that will go and help us take charge of the security of our schools. That is an initial training that we want to do to add to those of you that are being trained here. And we believe that after training the 1,000 and sending them forth, we will train more to be able to ensure that our schools are secured and our children are relaxed.
1: The General Officer Commanding 3 Division of the Nigerian Army and Commander of Operation Enduring Peace, Major General Maxwell Dangana, represented by Commander Theatre Garrison Brigadier General Adeo Aminu, urged participants to put in their best in ensuring the safety of lives and properties in schools.
2: Well, the federal government is actually taking the right step by increasing the welfare package and the salary of members of the Nigerian Army. The welfare of our security agencies should be adequately looked into. And I don't see anything stopping government from assigning to various bills for the establishment of more security agencies that will assist the government and other security agencies in strengthening the security architecture we have in this country. We need more security agencies to come up. As we speak, there is no specialized security agencies for our schools. And we want to believe that government will look into this and create more security agencies that will provide security for our schools and make the community safe.
1: The commander of Man O War Nigeria, Ade Demola Benga, calls for the need to establish a special force to secure schools. Rhythm News correspondent Babatunde Ajayi reports that the Man O War Nigeria has pledged to sustain a stronger partnership with the federal government to bolster the Safe School Initiative, a critical program aimed at protecting educational institutions nationwide. The federal government has urged the Bank of Agriculture to explore innovative financing mechanisms and a blended finance arrangement to reduce risks associated with agricultural lending. The Minister of Agriculture and Food Security, Senator Abubakar Kyari, made the call today at a retreat for the newly inaugurated governing body in Abuja. Abubakar Kyari said the inauguration of the board marked an important step in the federal government's effort to strengthen the bank's institutional capacity and reposition it. He urged the bank to explore guarantees, credit enhancement schemes, and other appropriate instruments to expand access to agricultural finance. The Federal Airport Authority of Nigeria has assured air travelers that airport operations nationwide remain safe, secure and functional in spite of the ongoing industrial action by aviation unions. The management gave the assurance in a statement issued today in Lagos State. The authority said it was closely monitoring developments arising from the industrial action and working with relevant stakeholders to minimize its impact on passengers and flight operations. The authority said that it recognized the legitimate role of organized labor while supporting the efforts of the Minister of Aviation and Aerospace Development, Festus Keyamo, and other stakeholders in resolving the industrial action. The Trade Union Congress of Nigeria backs the ongoing industrial action by aviation workers, insisting that no employer has the right to prevent workers from joining trade unions. TUC President Festus Osifo stated this during a briefing on the state of the nation in Abuja, declaring the Congress full support for the aviation workers' action. Festus Osifo warned that the Congress will resist any attempt

0: condemned by employers to victimize workers for exercising their right to unionize. On security and economy, the TUC called on the federal government to sustain its policies while urgently addressing insecurity to enable farmers' return to their farms and ease of food supply challenges.
1: You're a world full of noise. Clarity is everything. 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
0: On the foreign scene, the European Union delegation to Nigeria and ECOWAS has dismissed reports that it rejected an invitation from the Independent National Electoral Commission to observe Nigeria's 2027 general elections. The EU ambassador to Nigeria and ECOWAS, Gauthier Mignot, in a statement on Monday said, reporting insinuating that the body had rejected INEC's invitation is inaccurate and speculative. Gauthier Mignot confirmed that the body received a letter from the Electoral Commission in April and wrote back stating that it will be deploying electoral expert missions for the election comprising 2 to 4 independent observers. The United Nations Children's Fund says birth registration is fundamental to protecting the legal rights in future of about 3.5 million unregistered children across Lagos, Ogun, Oyo, Osun, Ondo, Ekiti, and Edo State, warning that the absence of legal identity continues to deny millions access to essential services and opportunities. Chief of UNICEF Lagos Field Office, Celine Lefouri, stated this at a 2-day birth registration media dialogue organized by the National Population Commission in collaboration with UNICEF in Lagos. Celine described birth registration as far more than an administrative exercise, saying it is the legal foundation upon which a child's right, identity, and future are built. Popular brand influencer and actress Oluwa Bukumi Ilori, popularly known as Kiki, warns against the growing culture of destructive online criticism driven by the pursuit of clout and money, saying it was damaging Nigeria's creative industry. Speaking in an interview, Kiki said that social media had become a major challenge for creatives who, unlike professionals in other fields, were constantly subjected to public scrutiny and criticism. While acknowledging the significance of criticism, Kiki warned that this must be done constructively. The Nigeria Football Federation has apologized to President Bola Tinubu and Nigerians following the Super Falcons' failure to secure direct qualification for the 2027 FIFA Women's World Cup. NFF President Ibrahim Gusau attended the apology on behalf of the federation, the Super Falcons, and the entire Nigeria football family in a statement issued today. Ibrahim Gusau said the federation recognized that disappointment caused to millions of Nigerians who passionately supported the team throughout the ongoing Women's African Cup of Nations in Morocco. Also, Nigeria coach Justice Madugu and forward Asisat Oshoale says the Super Falcons are determined not to follow the Super Eagles out of FIFA World Cup contention and promised the players will give everything to take advantage of their second chance at qualification. Nigeria's 1-0 quarterfinal loss to Cameroon on Sunday ended the Super Falcons' defense of their Women's African Cup of Nations title and, more significantly, caused them an opportunity to secure one of Africa's four automatic places at the 2027 FIFA Women's World Cup in Brazil. To end the news, a recap of the major headlines. President Bola Tinubu has called on Nigerians to preserve the unity of the country despite their differences, saying dialogue remains essential to sustaining Nigeria as a united nation. The National Coordinator for Safe School Initiatives Nigeria, Halima Ilias, said the federal government has put the necessary measures in place in identifying early warning signs in schools across the country. The Federal Airport Authority of Nigeria has assured air travelers that airport operations nationwide remain safe, secure, and functional in spite of the ongoing industrial action by aviation unions. On the foreign scene, we brought you a report that the European Union delegation to Nigeria and ECOWAS has dismissed reports that it rejected an invitation from the Independent National Electoral Commission to observe Nigeria's 2027 general elections. In sport news, you heard that the Nigeria Football Federation has apologized to President Bola Tinubu and Nigerians following the Super Falcons' failure to secure direct qualification for the 2027 FIFA Women's World Cup. The news was edited by Ashe Olu Ashki and produced by Jonathan Ishobo. I am Gift Azamu. You can follow us on our social media platforms at just 937 Rhythm, Instagram, X, and Facebook. Nigeria is the only country we have. Let's avoid acts that could destabilize the nation. Remember, we are one big family. Good evening and many thanks for listening.
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2: 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I got it. So what's your name?
1: Angelina,
2: don't worry about it. I got it.
1: Are you sure?
2: Yes, I am.
1: Okay. Thank you.
2: Of course. 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
6: Although no case of Ebola has been reported in Nigeria, we must remain observant following the outbreak of the disease in Central Africa. 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
1: What's up, y'all? This is JJ, world famous, the Mechadon, the Mike Professor, and your certified black music historian. And y'all know the assignment as I welcome y'all to the Top 7, Africa's longest running chart presentation. And we're still shaping the sound of the streets after 28 years of culture.
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1: Tonight, we got Afrobeat energy, trap pressure, R&B smoothness, and a classic joint for the heads. Starting off at number 7, Drake with Shebang. 2026 Drake in his efficiency bag. This is not a loud record. It's calculated, clean hook. Control delivery, minimal production that leaves space for the vocal. That's why it travels and it's replayable without trying too hard. Shebang is circulating heavy across digital platforms because it fits every moment. Car ride, late night scroll, playlist background, smooth kind of, but it leaves an impression. Drake's whole 2026 run is about staying in rotation without noise. And this is that. Check it out. Shebang.
0: Yeah.

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Haven't decided just yet. Yeah. 40 was such a bang. All of my offs, they dead. Please don't put me to the test.

0: /youth demography. You see, 90% of the money in circulation is blood money, squeezed out from the sacrificial murders of our young fraudsters, squeezed out from the prosperity gospel of our greedy pastors, squeezed out from the bodily sales of our teenage prostitutes. So the hedge God put around his people is broken, and terror can now penetrate. You see, those who embrace the gains of ill-gotten wealth must be equally ready to embrace karma. When we begin to blame ourselves more for our contributions to God's anger, then you won't need the government to restore security, because God himself will. Curricular regulation, the hip-hop school skit, King McLord. Write it down.
1: 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But more importantly, y'all can check out the top 7 from any part of the world. And before that, y'all checked out at 7 Drake and the hit song known as Shebang.
2: Number 6.
1: BNXN and SARS hold down the number 6 spot with a song known as Back Outside. This song was at the summit of the charts for 4 weeks, and despite slipping to number 6, it is still off the hinges. This is premium Afrobeats craftsmanship. SARS gives us that clean futuristic percussion, crisp drums, layered rhythm, and space for the vocals to breathe, you know what I mean? Then BNXN slides in with that calm melodic control he's known for. The message is simple. Step out, clear your head, enjoy life again. It's a healing plus a bounce. Not aggressive, not noisy, just smooth confidence. Now, this is the type of Afrobeat that travels. It's already circulating across playlists in Lagos, London, New York, and Toronto. That SARS bounce translates everywhere. And here it is. Check it out.

0: Never judge a book by the cover. Discover the soul brother with the Mechadon. 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
1: Let's crank it up. Crank it up. Crank it up. The top seven jams at seven.
2: Here we go.
3: 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MJJ, world famous, the Mechadon, still representing to the fullest. And don't forget to join us on Instagram at 937RhythmFM. But more significantly, and remember, y'all can check out the top seven from any part of the world. And it's as easy as that. And before then, y'all checked out at six. BNXN featuring SARS in the song called Back Outside. This evening's number five belongs to NBA Youngboy. And the song is known as Ganja. It is raw, emotional, no filter. YB blends trap drums with a song melody and drops you straight into his headspace. Pain, street, reflection, loyalty, survival. That's his lane. Pain music with melody. He's not trying to be polished. He's talking to his core fans who've been riding with him since day one. And that's why it connects and feels real. Ganja's not about hype. It's about vulnerability over heavy bass. Signature YB energy. Unfiltered and replay-worthy for anyone who relates to that struggle. Or to that kind of struggle. And here it is. Check it out.

0: 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I'm JJ, world famous The Mecca Don, your black music historian. And before that, you're checked out at five. NBA Youngboy and his new joint known as Ganja. 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
1: Number four.
0: And coming in at number four, a heavyweight link up, Chris Brown, Wizkid, and Man on a Mission. This is R&B meeting Afrobeats on a global scale. Chris Breezy brings that smooth vocal layering and melody control he's mastered for over 20 years. And Wizkid brings that effortless Afrofusion pocket. Calm, cool, always in control. The vibe is confident, Man on a Mission, energy, focus driven, but still smooth. It's built for international playlists, club rotation, and crossover radio. Two artists who don't need to shout to dominate. When Breezy and Big Wiz link up, the world listens. And this is what it sounds like. Check it out.

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1: Number three.

murders. 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What's going on? You know, I'm going on, you know what I mean? Man, who this for?

This is the top seven on the Rhythm Nation. I'm JJ, world famous, the Mecca Don. And for the record, you're checked out at three, Future and his new song, known as Radio.

0: number two.
1: And from the crates, another hip-hop classic. Here's Jerry the Damager with El Presidente. Now this is mid-90s New York boom bap at its finest. Dusty drums, raw lyricism, no autotune, no gimmicks. Jerry came with sharp bars and presence. The production gives DJ Premier, aka Primo, energy. That greedy, sample-heavy sound that defined the golden era. The message, however, is still relevant. Power, politics, street-level truth. Jerry wasn't just rhyming, he was teaching. This is a reminder of when hip-hop was all about penmanship and presence. Timeless music never fades. If you know, you know. And here it is. Check it out.

This is the top seven on the Rhythm Nation. And this evening at seven, Drake and the hit song known as Shebang. BNXN is at six, featuring SARS with Back Outside. NBA Young Boys at five with Ganja. Chris Brown and WizKid were at four with Man on a Mission. Future is at three with Radio. And at two, Jerry the Damager with El Presidente. And holding down the number one spot this week is Drake with Janice. STFU. This song is direct, no games, built on that modern trap melodic production that Drake owns right now. The drums are crisp, atmospheric melodies, and his signature vocal cadence. It's catchy because it's blunt. It's replay heavy because it feels like a conversation you've had before. That's Drake's gift. He takes everyday talk and makes it a hook. This song has become one of the most talked about in rotation across social media and streaming. Number one for a reason. It captures the moment, the mood, the attitude. This is Drake with the number one song on the top seven. Janice, STFU. A million.

gonna do just to get ice to chill? They tryna cover it up like a quilt. Rari go skirt on a boy like a kilt. Kept it 100 on paper like Wilt. Tricking it off on a paying a bill. That's just how I do the sauce and the spill. These

y'all been listening to a presentation of the top seven on the Rhythm Nation, produced by Sunday Micah. I'm JJ, internationally known, the Macadon, your black music historian. And I'll be back with you all on the next one at 7.

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4: dandanon gida
5: Although no case of Ebola has been reported in Nigeria, we must remain observant following the outbreak of the disease in Central Africa. 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

see she be yelling. When you got you thinking that she telling you to it is what it is. Moses Bani's love will fail on. I tell her say my name when I keep. 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Have her begging.

Although no case of Ebola has been reported in Nigeria, we must remain observant following the outbreak of the disease in Central Africa. 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

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Yep.